0: today.
1: This is the Seahawks Summer Rundown, looking back at the best moments in Kaiser sports from last year. The number 3 ranked Seahawks flag football team put up some historic numbers this spring on their way to their third straight national championship appearance. The team finished 16-5 in 2026, only losing to the then ranked number 1 teams in NAIA. They put up the second most points in program history thanks to an insane freshman year by Ava Wallace. In her first season at Kaiser, the Texas native threw for nearly 5,700 yards, a team record, and a classy 79 touchdowns. Her number one target was Martin County alum Dakota Moberg, who tallied a record 1,350 receiving yards along with 16 touchdowns. She also destroyed the record for total flagpoles with 175. The Seahawks will take the field next in February 2027, looking for their first ever NAIA trophy. Get ready for the Seahawks' upcoming fall season by going to KUSeahawks.com.
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6: 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What more do I need to say?
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12: So we are in the midst of our ESPN Radio Rank'em series as we head towards an NFL season. Training camp is underway for all 32. And baby, are we ready to have football back in our lives? Aaron Goldhammer is here. He's filling in for Ian tonight here on Amber and Ian. So I'm going to let you do the honors first here, Aaron, with your list. Top 5 surprise teams. There are several ways you could go about doing this. How are you tackling this?
13: Well, I'm going to do the negative surprises. Surprises in a bad way. Disappointments. Okay. And then later, Amber, you will take the positive approach look at the positive surprises, the teams that you think might surprise and do better than people are expecting. But we'll go negative first here tonight on Amber and Ian, and we'll start with number 5.
5: Number 5.
13: Number 5, I think the team that made the Super Bowl last year out of the AFC is a little overinflated. I think New England's good. I'm not sure they're great. I think they benefited from two things last year. I thought they had an incredibly easy schedule. Go back and look. And then also, I think they got lucky. You know, they didn't have to play Bo Nix in the AFC Championship game, and they got to play that game in a giant snowstorm that totally benefited their style of play. I do think they're talented. I like their coach and their quarterback. I think they may be a playoff team. I just don't think they're going back to a Super Bowl, and I don't have them as a 13-win team. So I think they're going to be a bit disappointing. 9-10 wins is where I got the Patriots, one of those two. The Patriots in at number 5.
12: I think that's reasonable because you're absolutely right when you make the comment about that schedule. I don't think it's going to be so easy to win the division. There's a lot of changes in Buffalo, so who the heck knows? But if I was a betting woman, my money would still be on Buffalo there. It's not that they can't make a postseason, but I tend to agree with you. Everything fell perfectly in place for New England last season, and that does not normally happen two seasons in a row.
13: All right, Amber, let's go to number 4.
5: Number 4.
13: I got the Cincinnati Bengals here. I don't trust their coach, Zach Taylor. The Bengals never fire coaches, but I think this guy has been disappointing overall. Now, the other real concern isn't about Joe Burrow and his telescopes, which he was talking about in his press conference earlier today. Amber, he has got to stay healthy. Everybody says this about Lamar. You know who's more oft injured than Lamar Jackson is? Joe Burrow.
12: Way more.
13: The other thing is they got Dexter Lawrence, and I think it's a nice move. But I am not overly convinced that their defense is fixed. And I think I saw a story. Shamar Stewart had an injury at training camp today. That's a guy they need to step up who is a high draft pick of theirs. I'm not convinced that they've fixed their offensive line. I love their wide receivers, and their quarterback's a good player when he's healthy. But I have a feeling this Bengals season is going to look like a lot of other Bengals seasons that we've seen in recent years, Amber.
12: See, this

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3: This is the Seahawks Summer Rundown, looking back at the best moments in Kaiser sports from last year. The number 3 ranked Seahawks flag football team put up some historic numbers this spring on their way to their third straight national championship appearance. The team finished 16-5 in 2026, only losing to the then ranked number 1 teams in NAIA. They put up the second most points in program history thanks to an insane freshman year by Ava Wallace. In her first season at Kaiser, the Texas native threw for nearly 5,700 yards, a team record, and a classy 79 touchdowns. Her number one target was Martin County alum Dakota Moberg, who tallied a record 1,350 receiving yards, along with 16 touchdowns. She also destroyed the record for total flag pulls with 175. The Seahawks will take the field next in February 2027, looking for their first ever NAIA trophy. Get ready for the Seahawks' upcoming fall season by going to KUSeahawks.com.
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8: I'm Ed Benkin. Training camp is underway, but with training camp comes injuries, and several teams dealt with injuries today, including the Bengals, where defensive lineman Shamar Stewart was carted off the field during practice after suffering a leg injury. Saints defensive lineman Brian Brazzi suffered a knee injury, which is feared to be a torn ACL. And Panthers rookie wideout Chris Braswell II went down in practice. As first reported by The Athletic and then confirmed by ESPN, Braswell suffered a moderate LCL tear in his left knee. He will be out for 8 weeks. The injury happened during a non-contact play. While Vegas coach Clint Kubiak says Kirk Cousins will start camp as number one quarterback, rookie quarterback Fernando Mendoza and veteran Aiden O'Connell getting the rest of the reps. Now to baseball. Earlier in the day, Tarik Skubal pitched the Tigers to a 7-0 lead over the Orioles before Baltimore stormed back to win in extra innings. Skubal was asked afterwards if he's looking forward to hearing the end of the trade rumors after Monday's deadline passes.
9: No, I got to play baseball. You know, I think you guys are craving it more than me, you know, and I got to play baseball. You know, I got to, that's my focus, is trying to get a little bit better each and every day. And, you know, when it's my day to toe the mound, I'm going to give it everything I got and go out and compete.
8: Meanwhile, there are games tonight in Major League Baseball.

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6: 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You're listening to Amber and Ian. Aaron Goldhammer is here. He's filling in for Ian tonight. At Hammer Nation 19 is where you find him. At yes. Amber W Sports is where you find me. People have been finding you, Aaron.
7: Well, this has been a big day for adding a couple of followers. So I want to give some love out to Brian, the big dog, who just followed me on social, to
6: me
7: Robert.
6: As well. Shout out.
7: In Jasper, Alabama. Shout out to you, Robert. He's got a picture of a kid holding a pumpkin as his Twitter avatar. That's a kid. Shout out to Rob Rigsby. You got Steve Sigmatrack. He's got 37 followers, but he just followed us on social media. Did you get Steve or am I?
6: Steve. Steve, you're holding back on me.
7: And then you got also the Malik Mystique, who is a DJ at wrestling shows and a dub producer. Hashtag long live Trey D. Thank you to Malik Mystique for following at Hammer Nation 19.
6: I don't know if I got Malik either, but I am loving the new followers I am getting as well. Joe Guerra is following me now. Sean is following me. So
8: Shout out, Rob.
6: That was me earlier trying to say the name of Shohei Ohtani's interpreter.
7: The name here is Ipe Mitsuhara, and this is what Amber said.
6: Ipe Mitsuhara. Yeah, whatever. He's disgraced.
7: He's in jail. He's
6: in prison. I'm not putting the respect on his name to pronounce it accurately.
7: 30 podcasts. Drop it over the next couple of days.
6: Couple more days of that read. Aaron Goldhammer. Couple more days of me having to say that name. Actually, the very first time I ever did that read, I simply just said Shohei Ohtani's interpreter. And then Stosh jumped on me on air and said, no, say his name. And forced me to say it.
7: You should probably look at the copy before you start reading.
6: I have said it.
7: A phonetic pronunciation, Ipe Mitsuhara.
6: I'm familiar with the fact that it has it phonetically. I have done that read every day for the last week, and many of those times I have nailed it. Tonight was not one of those times. Ipe Mitsuhara.
7: For folks who don't know, like.

0: hard thing or nicked up or whatever. Kevin Stefanski can't catch a break, but here is the Falcons head coach on what he has seen from Bijan Robinson.
1: You know, Bijan, from the moment I took the job, he's been awesome. Like, I remember meeting him in the locker room for the first time, just the right attitude, and then just to see him in these settings, while it's not football, in the offseason program, it's not tackling and those type of things, but you see a pro, you see a guy that's handling his business. So, what I see from Bijan, I see from a lot of guys on this team. They have the right attitude. They're diligent about their work. They take their job seriously. They push each other. So he fits in really well in that regard.
2: Yeah, as he should. As he should. He's that all-around player, coming out of the University of Texas. Everyone knew the ability that he had. And I honestly think that it's taken a while to really unleash what he can do. Mm-hmm. And I think with Kevin Stefanski, right, knowing the way that he likes to implement his offense, he could even be a bigger impact on that Falcons team. But Emmett, you got to get the contract taken care of.
0: Yes, you do. Yes,
2: gotta
0: you do.
2: Got to get the taken. Got that. Get that taken care of, and then he'll be happy, and that'll make everyone else happy in that situation. And believe it or not, go ahead and tell the five folks.
0: The Atlanta Dream just beat Dallas 82-81. They were down 4 points with 23 seconds left, and they get the win. Wow.
2: I told you it was a fun game. The Dream get the dub over the Wings. He's Emmett Golden. I'm Q Myers. It's Game Night on ESPN Radio on the all-new ESPN app. From running back contracts to a quarterback contract. 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

0: we always make it out to be like quarterbacks are the only ones that decide who wins or loses a game. 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
1: 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I'm Q Myers. 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
9: This is the Seahawks Summer Rundown, looking back at the best moments in Kaiser sports from last year. The number 3 ranked Seahawks flag football team put up some historic numbers this spring on their way to their third straight national championship appearance. The team finished 16-5 in 2026, only losing to the then ranked number 1 teams in NAIA. They put up the second most points in program history thanks to an insane freshman year by Ava Wallace. In her first season at Kaiser, the Texas native threw for nearly 5,700 yards, a team record, and a classy 79 touchdowns. Her number one target was Martin County alum Dakota Moberg, who tallied a record 1,350 receiving yards, along with 16 touchdowns. She also destroyed the record for total flagpoles with 175. The Seahawks will take the field next in February 2027, looking for their first ever NAIA trophy. Get ready for the Seahawks' upcoming fall season by going to KUSeahawks.com.
10: God has smiled on the Gators, no question about it. Danny did it all, and the whole team played super. 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
10: You know, God smiled on us, and Danny Warfel is the best. He's the best player to ever play college quarterback, I'll tell you that.
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12: It wasn't going to happen here in Cleveland. 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
13: You get a first round pick, you get two additional picks in the next coming years. 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
14: Obviously losing a guy like Myles, he's impossible to replace. 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
1: No Myles Garrett in Cleveland. He is now in L.A. with the Rams. 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He's Emmett Golden. I'm Q Myers. Emmett, we always talk about

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7: Training camp has just got started, and there's already injuries that are piling up. I'm Q Myers. Bengals defensive end Shamar Stewart was carted off the field on Wednesday with a left leg injury suffered during the first day of training camp, and as of Wednesday afternoon, the severity had yet to be determined following imaging done at Paycor Stadium. He was spotted in a protective leg brace on his left leg and was on crutches. With the Carolina Panthers, their rookie receiver Chris Brazil suffered a moderate LCL tear in his left knee in practice and is expected to be sidelined for up to 8 weeks, a league source told ESPN. The injury came on a non-contact play. He is competing for the Panthers wide receiver 3 role. He will seek a second opinion. Carolina also lost second-year pass rusher Nick Scorton to a season-ending torn ACL last week, and backup tight end Mitchell Evans was carted off Tuesday, although that injury was not as severe. Dave Canales, the head coach, said Wednesday that exams revealed Evans has a low ankle sprain, and he returned later this week. With the 49ers, after just 3 training camp practices, 49ers receiver Ricky Pearsall did not participate on Wednesday because of swelling in the PCL in his right knee. It's the same injury that cost Pearsall all or part of 10 games last season. The Niners said Wednesday they have some concern about Pearsall's latest knee flare-up, and they're exploring all options when it comes to what the next step is. For more scores and analysis, check out ESPN.com and the all-new ESPN app. Coming up, more game night with Emmett Golden and me, Q Myers, here on ESPN Radio.
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7: I think the NFL is the only sport, Emmett, that we know exactly how many days until it gets started.
9: Yes. Every day, we know exactly how many days are left.
7: I say it all the time, and people always kind of look at me sideways when I say it, but I get a picture of a guy in a jail cell with a piece of chalk, and he's writing on the wall.
9: Mm-hmm.
7: They're crossing one more day off on the wall. One more day down. I'm 42 more days, and I'm free. I'm free. I got football back, right?
9: It's like being in the joint. You just need football.
7: He's in the no football zone for 42 more days, and then he'll be released. That's how it feels when it comes to NFL action and, hell, college football as well. It's game

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2: 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All right. Even a cheap telescope, you should be able to see a star closer than you see it with your eyes. 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
1: 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You don't need a telescope to see a star.
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1: I'm just
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1: saying, you don't need a telescope to see a star. He's Emmett Golden. I'm Q Myers. I kid. I'm just having a good time. I saw the opportunity, so I took it. We talked about the AFC. Who's going to finish last? 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
1: Alongside Emmett Golden, I'm Q Myers. 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Emmett, we've gone around the AFC and talked about teams that could finish in last. What about the NFC? And we'll start with the NFC East. And a team that you picked to actually be a surprise team in the New York Giants, they're actually at plus 600, longest odds to win the division.

0: to step onto a field to risk injury while their contracts still are not done. Now, both running backs, Gibbs and Robinson, have had conversations at various points during the offseason. And I think the feeling around the league continues to be that there will be deals that get done at some point this summer for both backs, Robinson and Gibbs. But as long as those deals are not done, it appears as if the running backs have decided that they cannot afford to be on the practice field risking any sort of injury.
1: Yeah, Bijan finishing last season with 2,298 scrimmage yards, the most in the NFL. Gibbs second in the NFL in touchdowns with 18 last season. Lions looking to get back to the playoffs. Head coach Dan Campbell on the urgency to get a Gibbs deal done.
2: Of course, you guys know how we feel about Gibbs and all of our guys, Laporta, Brandt, all, you know. And so we'll take this as it comes. This is, This will kind of continue. It'll come as it comes. I think that's the best way to say it. And so, you know, this is both sides working through something and we'll take it as it comes, but that's where it is.
1: Yeah, two major storylines to pay attention to. Two of the best backs in the business. Coming up, college football around the corner. Can the Big Ten continue to dominate? And LeBron's a Sixer. Let it sink in. 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
7: 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Padres second baseman Jake Cronenworth flashing some leather on 97.3 The Fan.
9: 1-1. Carey hits it on a line up the middle. Diving stop by Cronenworth behind second. Off balance throw to first is in time. What a play by Jake Cronenworth. And two down in the top of the first inning. Highway robbery at Petco Park. That is as good of a defensive play up the middle as you will see.
5: Number 4.
7: In the Motor City, what could be his last start in a Tigers uniform, Tarek Skubal reaches 1K with another K on 97.1 The Ticket.
9: 3-2, swing and a miss, got him with a changeup. And that speaks to the quality of that pitch, Bobby. That's a guy who does not chase, and he chased.
10: That was a filthy pitch down below the zone, right at the bottom rail.
9: 1,000 strikeouts for Tarek Skubal, sitting on 999 coming in. He didn't waste any time. Crowd on their feet here at Comerica Park. Tarek takes the cap off, acknowledges the crowd. 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
7: In Miami, the Marlins going for a sweep. 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
9: 1-0. Conine drives high in the air, straightaway center. Crawford is back onto the track.

0: don't envision anything until it happens. There's lots of moving parts, which of course was true. And talking about how, this leaves the Warriors have not made many changes to their roster. Probably the biggest thing is they drafted Yaxel Lendenborg, who was awesome in Summer League, was named the MVP of Summer League. So like, that's something to get excited about, but you know, it's certainly not getting people who want the Warriors to like get back to the finals that much. And he just said that, you know, keeping this thing together, as in this Warriors team, and you know that Jimmy Butler got hurt and Moses Moody got hurt, and the whole calculus of everything changes.
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0: When he's talking about his hopes for the season, he said, you hope that both players, Butler and Moody, come back healthy and that we can play at a level that keeps us relevant and competitive. This is where the Warriors are, which Steph's saying. They're in a fight to stay relevant. Forget about championship. Like, by the way, this is, he's being real here. I'm applauding this. And then the one thing that he didn't say that I want to point out, you know, Marcus literally wrote the book on Steph Curry. I want to quote Marcus here, not Steph. I want to be, very clear here. Marcus is not, he is not without knowledge of the situation. Okay. He's one of the best NBA writers we got going. He wants to win. He wants the best team the Warriors can assemble around him. He wants a chance, a real chance for a deep playoff run. The longer it takes for him to sign a contract extension, the more you can bet Curry's using potential free agency as a tool to keep the Warriors pushing towards that end. Now, that is interesting, McMahon, because Steph expressed at the end of the season that he was ready to sit. He was not ready to call it in. Now, he can't sign a contract extension until the end of August. It's not like this is something that, you know, that he's like delaying it today. And maybe he'll sign the contract extension on August 29th. But for Marcus to bring this up, I think it's something that we should pay attention to. Steph can be a free agent after this upcoming season if he wants. He's 38 years old, but I just want to point that out.
9: Yeah, and listen, do $62.6 million this year, that makes him one of the highest paid players in the league. You know, is an extension at or more than that number? If it is, it's a lifetime achievement award, because the Warriors aren't going to be winning with Steph Curry making $60+ million a year. That's, you know, he's still playing at an awfully high level, but there's, you know, there's not going to be. And quite frankly, the idea that the Warriors are going, or even a move, even a big move away from being a contender, it's not an idea that's based in reality. The reality is they won a 9-10 play-in game last year and celebrated like it was a monumental accomplishment. And that was a recognition by Steve Kerr, who strongly considered retiring before coming back, by Steph Curry, by Draymond Green, that they're not going to have more trips to the mountaintop. They've got to savor the accomplishments, you know, the moments that they do have. They celebrated not even a clinching a playoff berth, a 9-10 win, earning them the right to play another play-in game in which they got beat and didn't make the playoffs. But they celebrated that win. It was a hell of a comeback. It was great theater. It was as entertaining as a 9-10 play-in game could possibly be. But their celebration there told you everything you need to know about the state of the Warriors with Steph Curry at 38 years old, even though he's still, you know, we could argue a top 15 player or so in the NBA.
10: The question becomes, like, Wendy, we've been covering this. We've all been covering this league a long time. Team championship windows in today's NBA don't stay open this long. Like, if you started...
0: That's right.
10: If you even started at 2013, when they lost in the second round to San Antonio, and you could see that they were coming, right? Like, and you saw Draymond Green, you could see that Steph and Klay Thompson, they were coming. Mark Jackson was still coaching the team. If you start there, and you ended in 2013, 2023, when they lose in the second round to LeBron and Anthony Davis and those Lakers in that championship reign, that's a 10-year window. I need people to understand, that never happens in today's NBA. Like, LeBron leaves after 4 years at a place. Like, the Kobe Bryant back end of the Lakers went to the finals in 08, and by 2011, they were getting swept in the second round. Like, these things don't happen often. So the question I have for you guys is, Joe Lacob is going to be an easy target for this because he's, to me, he says dumb right? But how much of this does the franchise owe Stephen Curry at this stage, because he's playing at a top 10, top 15 level, and he's making this amount of money? How much do they owe him to continue to try to put out something? Or is he at the Dirk and Kobe stage where, hey man, you're just going to sell the arena out and you're just going to have to ride with it? Like, are there conversations that need to be had?
9: But again, owe him what? To find a magic wand? Because I just don't think there's a realistic path for the Warriors to put together a team around him is going to have a chance to contend for championship.
0: Well, we didn't think that there was a realistic path for Philly either. I mean, you know, they have some assets and they're, you know, look, they tried for Giannis, couldn't get him. They tried for Jaylen Brown, couldn't get him. Tried for Anthony Davis, couldn't get him. Tried for LeBron, couldn't get him.
9: Did they try for Anthony Davis?
0: I think they would have, I mean, I think they had interest. The Warriors, the Wizards shut it down.
9: All right. Well, Anthony Davis ain't making them a contender. LeBron James wasn't going to make them a contender.
0: No, I'm just saying though, I don't think that they're not going to keep trying, you know? I mean, that's the implication here. If they don't keep trying, that Steph may just hold back on it, but.
9: And where's Steph going to go? And listen, if Steph wants to, for example.
0: Well, I mean, where was LeBron going to go? That's what we were saying a year ago.
9: I know, but like if Steph wants to go, like Charlotte is obviously his hometown, his dad.
0: I don't want to entertain this.
9: I'm just saying.
0: Cause look, this will get aggregated. I'm not looking for that.
9: It's a hypothetical, but like, if he wants to do good something like that, fine. I think there is great honor. And number one, like Steph's legacy is secure. I don't care if he never wins another game in his life. Right.
0: Same with LeBron.
9: I do think there is great honor in a legend of Steph's caliber going from the starting blocks to the finish line with one franchise.
0: Yeah, does anybody, I mean, I know some people do, but does anybody like criticize Kobe's last 4 years and the Lakers having no chance to win anything?
10: No, people try to criticize that 2-year $50 million contract, which now looks like, you know what I mean? Like ridiculous what we were saying back then. But I'm with you on this one, Timmy. There is great honor in that. But the problem is Joe Lacob knows that too. Like, this whole two timeline garbage that they were trying to pull off, like that's where all of this sort of stems from, is we're trying to plan ahead of Stephen Curry as opposed to, hey man, let's see if we can maximize and make the best of this. Steph has never really threatened to go anywhere, and the Warriors know that, and that's why they've been able to do the things that they've been doing. If Steph kicked it a completely different way, then we will be having different conversations. I think this is the first salvo of, hey, don't take me for granted here. Like, just cause, you know what I mean?
0: I don't know, man. They've always had the gas down. They had a championship team. They went and got Durant. They go get Jimmy Butler. Like, you know, they tried to get LeBron 3 years ago. Like, you know.
10: Kuminga, Moody, Wiseman.
9: Yeah, right. That's the problem with the two timeline, is the guys that they drafted specifically, Wiseman at 2, and then Kuminga at 7, which whatever you want to say about Kuminga, this might get Wendy's hands dancing, but Steve Kerr sure as hell didn't think that he was a star caliber player. So to have those, you know, to have a high lottery pick and a mid lottery pick and end up with two guys who didn't make it to their, I guess Kuminga technically may do a second contract, but you know what I'm saying? Two guys who didn't live up to their draft status. That was the problem. That and the labeling of the two timelines were the issues, not necessarily the plan.
0: Let me ask you this. So Draymond, as we know, is a free agent. He opted out of the contract. Because this is going to be a brand new contract, Draymond can get a no trade clause. Okay. You know, and last year, like there was a moment where Draymond thought that there was chance he could get traded. You remember that press conference right before the deadline where he like had like a quasi goodbye?
9: He was checking out real estate in Milwaukee.
0: Well, listen, if the Warriors are not serious about, you know, improving the team and just want to like ride out to the end of the thing, they'll give him a no trade clause, right? Just okay, Draymond, we're not going to trade you. Let's just ride it out, right? Just give it to him. But if there's a chance they're going to trade him, even if it's a 0.1% chance, they ain't giving it to him. And by the way, I don't think they will give it to him, nor should they probably, unless he's willing to take like some sort of pay cut, which why would he?
9: You know, honestly, the Warriors clearly can stomach a divorce with Draymond. They went through a pretty messy divorce with Klay Thompson. Steph is the one. I don't think they can stomach that. And so that's where, you know, even the threat of Steph just sniffing around.
10: They can't stomach looking bad. And in the PR battle of Warriors or Steph, Steph is not going to say the wrong thing publicly or intimate the wrong thing publicly. It's all going to be on the franchise to quote unquote do right by him. But what does doing right by Steph Curry mean at this stage? That is the question that we all kind of have at this point. Because like you said, Wendy, this is the last year of his contract. Free agency, as we know it, does not exist in the NBA. Free agency is dead unless you are a mid-level player, a player of Stephen Curry's caliber who can command $60 million or whatever it is not going to hit free agency. So what happens to prevent said player from hitting free agency? It's one of two things. Player resigns or player gets moved.
0: He may sign. I think he has indicated he wants to go for 2 years, play till 40. He can get $136 million. That deal may happen on August 29th. I am not saying that it will not. I am just saying to you what Marcus Thompson put in there.
9: Well, and the other thing is, we just saw a guy who made $53 million last year sign for the minimum because he just wanted to go wherever he wanted to go and didn't want
0: money. Well, that's not 100% accurate. I mean, he didn't...
9: what's not... What, he didn't make 53 last year? He didn't sign for the minimum?
0: He probably could have come to some terms with somewhere else, but he was, if he had made a priority to get more money.
9: That's what I'm saying. Yeah. And like LeBron, Steph has made more than $500 million just in NBA salary. And I don't know, who knows how much off the floor, you know, just signed a deal. I forgot what shoe company it was, but just, I'm sure there's a lot of money in that one.
0: Leaning.
9: There you go, leaning. You know, could Steph reach a point where he decides, you know what, I want to just pick a destination too?
0: I would bet against it, but I'm just reacting to Marcus Thompson, who knows Steph better than anybody in the media.
9: Yeah, Steph's obviously got a lot deeper roots in the Bay than LeBron did in L.A.
0: That's true.
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8: Drill to center field. Bo Jackson going over. Leaps and can't get it. Deion Sanders blazing around second. They're waving him home. The throw to the plate gets on by. Sanders flies over. And now he is safe at home.
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3: 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We are around a month away from the kickoff of college football season. No one has been better than the Big Ten over the last few years. The conference taking home a third straight national title last season when Indiana wore the crown. Ohio State winning in 2024. Michigan the champs in 2023. Day two of Media Days in Chicago on Wednesday featuring a couple heavy hitters.

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11: 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We are around a month away from the kickoff of college football season. No one has been better than the Big Ten over the last few years. The conference taking home a third straight national title last season when Indiana wore the crown. Ohio State winning in 2024. Michigan the champs in 2023. Day two of Media Days in Chicago on Wednesday featuring a couple heavy hitters, including the world famous Buckeyes and the Oregon Ducks, who have been knocking on that championship door over the last few years. You could say the Ducks are in a row for Oregon entering 2026. They are 26-3 over the last two seasons. Dante Moore back as a Heisman favorite. Head coach Dan Lanning on Moore's decision to return.
12: Yeah, I just think it speaks volumes about his maturity level. And you talk about legacy and what you want to create and what's left. And I think, you know, he recognizes the one thing you can't buy back is time. And he has some time, but he still had an opportunity to experience some stuff here in college and grow as a player and a person. And he wanted to take advantage of it.

0: If you don't want him to be your starting quarterback in 2027, that's fine. You got two first-round draft picks. You're probably going to be able to get up high in the draft and get who you want.
1: Yeah.
0: Okay, great. But Shedeur Sanders, if he starts double-digit games this year, considering that he started seven games in his rookie year, now all of a sudden you're developing an asset that can then be your backup quarterback, that could be your pace car for your rookie quarterback that you draft next year, or that you can flip in the offseason. It doesn't make sense. Deshaun Watson, there's nothing he can do to help move your franchise forward, which is why I don't understand why Todd Monken would entertain starting him week one.
2: Because maybe it's above him, that decision.
0: Okay, so you're saying that because the owner spent so much in salary and draft picks to acquire Deshaun Watson that he's hell-bent on playing him?
2: That, and it seems like they have a pretty decent relationship. The owner's at his wedding.
0: That's bad ball and bad business. Sometimes you have to acknowledge the sunk cost and move on. Deshaun Watson is a sunk cost. Period.
2: Could not agree more. I think it's ludicrous that he's even in the mix here. Absolutely ludicrous. And not the rapper.
1: Jar. Coming up, were the Lakers not the only team that lost LeBron this offseason? We'll get to that next. We're on Sportsmanlike, presented by Progressive Insurance.
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13: 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Joining us now is Dr. Peter McCullough with some smart ways to be prepared before summer begins. 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
23: Hard-boiled eggs to me are the single most disgusting food item on planet Earth. And the fact that Cam would bring them into the studio, open them, and eat them in an enclosed space with no windows at 6 o'clock in the morning is a personal attack against his teammates, and I think he should be held accountable.
24: So just eat them in the hallway?
25: Yeah, eat them in the hallway, eat them in the cafeteria. Your ass is out of pocket.
24: Eat them in my car.
23: Don't even bring them on campus.
24: I don't want to make my car smell like that.
1: Oh, my God. Tonight here on ESPN Radio, ESPN 2. 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I like this idea. Take the food you don't like, whatever food that is, and in Michelle's case, you just heard there, hard-boiled eggs, and have like one of the greatest chefs in the world prepare you. That's a good Food Network show, actually, now that I think about it.
23: Make me like it.
1: It's a great name for it.
23: I'm in the content biz.
1: Maybe it's not a great name for it. But anyway, like, I wasn't going to say that. I looked at CeCe's face, and then I had to change my stance.
25: I didn't look at you.
1: You did. But the idea of, like, whoever...
23: I felt it.
1: A hard-boiled egg made by...
23: Ina Garten.
1: Bobby... Well, Ina Garten.
25: Yes.
23: My queen.
1: And you have to eat the hard-boiled egg wherever, in Southampton, wherever she lives.
23: On the boat with Jeffrey? Forget it.
1: You're doing it.
26: I don't understand how eating a hard-boiled egg from a different person makes it taste any different.
23: No, it's not going to, but maybe I push past my disgust and kind of fear of it because of Ina.
1: People ask me a lot, like, because I don't drink alcohol.
25: I was starstruck when I saw her at the polo bar, too.
23: You saw her and you didn't tell me? Was this recently?
25: Table right next to me, yeah.
23: You didn't tell me this?
25: Yeah.
1: When was this?
25: I was froze.
23: You didn't speak to her?
25: No, me and my wife.
1: What are you going to say to her? I love you?
23: Yes.
1: Oh, all right.
23: I would be like, here's my opening line. What'd you order? You're an expert. I want to copy
1: what
23: you did.
1: Wow, what an opening line. Ooh.
0: No,
25: you being so mean?
0: It's low key.
25: You so mean, Evan?
0: It's low key. It's not fangirling or fanboying. You're saying you're an expert. Whatever your palate says is the best is where I'm going with my.

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2: I said, guys, we didn't come here for no reason. 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They said, I'm strong if you strong. And I said, we strong, man.
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0: 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I mean, it's just a boundary thing. You know, everybody's got boundaries. Everybody's got the line in the sand that you don't want them to cross, and that's it.
1: That's it. That's
0: it. Totally fair.
1: This was not an isolated, like a one and done pickle grab and then it's over.
0: I mean, it was, but it wasn't. Like, there had been some, you know,
1: other
0: the writing
1: issues.
0: Was on the wall, but that was the straw that broke the proverbial camel's back.
1: Yeah, it's never the one thing.
0: It is never one thing. However, there is one thing that has me marking my own words.
2: Mount Zeno.
3: Stand back, everybody.
2: Is about to explode.
4: Oh, God, it's going to blow.
2: This is Mark My Words with Mark Zeno.
0: You know, I have often been accused, Randy, of getting upset or bothered by things that nobody should be bothered by, which I find mildly insulting. But that said, I truly believe that this is something that other people get upset over that I would never get upset over because it means absolutely nothing to me. So the latest Madden ratings have come out for Madden NFL 27. And poor Patrick Mahomes is the fifth highest rated quarterback in the NFL. Patrick Mahomes also happens to have the same deep ball rating as one Tua Tagovailoa.
1: That's
0: how
1: a problem.
0: How in the world can anybody get upset? It's a video game. It's not real. It doesn't matter. If they made a video game of Randy Scott, who was bald and fat, are you upset?
1: Yes.
0: I am. No.
1: Oh, my God.
0: It's not real.
1: And all of my colleagues play this game. See, that's part of it, too. If this was a one-off, if this was like a user-generated character where they're like, oh, I'm a big Tua fan. I made Tua have the comparable deep ball to Patrick Mahomes. That's one thing. The NFL players play this game, man. So they care about it. It's a point of pride, and it's been that way for 20 years. You know, they care. They absolutely care about their rating.
0: I don't
1: they go on social media
0: why.
1: About it as well.
0: It's not real. It doesn't matter. It has no effect on anything whatsoever.
1: Did you play sports video games growing up?
0: Yeah, all the time.
1: And did
0: it's a Tecmo Bowl giant.
1: Oh, okay. So what did that tell you? If you hadn't seen Bo Jackson play, what did that tell you about Bo Jackson? That video game specifically.
0: I would tell you that video game wildly overstated how good Bo Jackson was. He was great. He was not completely unstoppable.
1: Sir, I need you to take a knee on this for just a second. I need you to take some settle down.
0: Bo Jackson was the greatest Tecmo Bowl player ever.
1: He was the greatest running back of all time. Bo Jackson was the greatest athlete of all time.
0: Yes.
1: No, hold on. Not greatest running back because he didn't have the career, but he was the greatest athlete of all time.
0: Yes, that
1: so,
0: we agree on.
1: I'm just saying these games can be the way that a generation of people, generations of people, of fans, discover players. And if that first impression is a worse deep ball than Tua Tagovailoa, like, I fully support the hyper-awareness of video game ratings.
0: It's something I can't even wrap my head around why this is upsetting to people. Who cares? And oh, by the way, the reality is that what we've said or what I've tried to tell people, regardless of what James Steele will tell you, is that Patrick Mahomes has been in a production decline for three straight years. His numbers have been in a straight production decline. Not the player, not his skill set, but his numbers have been in a production decline for the three straight years. So this is actually an accurate representation. How are we upset about this?
1: Okay, I'm not saying it's inaccurate, but Tua, how do I put this?
0: Tua
1: Mahomes' deep ball has declined, but I think it's because of the talent around him.
0: Okay.
1: Like, when Xavier Worthy is your biggest deep threat, you have a problem. Tua had Tyreek Hill. Tua had Jaylen Waddle. Like, you give Mahomes those weapons, Mahomes' Madden rating is back up closer to 99.
0: Do you know who last year, according to EPA per attempt, who was the best deep ball thrower against man coverage in the NFL? It
1: was Tua. I was going to say it was somebody you wouldn't expect, like Daniel Jones or something.
0: It was Tua. So the rating is actually accurate. Like, it's not that... again, I don't know why we get this upset about this. It's really crazy.
1: Imaging is important. Branding is important. And continuing to support what we think in our minds, you know, and what we think we see watching these games. Yeah.
0: Can I, when I get upset about movies and things that I don't like in movies, okay, because they suspend disbelief, I get told all the time, it's not real. It's a movie. Why did you just let it go? And now I'm saying the same thing to you. You guys are like, no, of course it's real.
1: You sounded like Jim Carrey. It wasn't me. It was the one-armed man. Like, you sounded like Jim Carrey.
0: I was the second gunman on the grassy knoll.
1: Through Dr. Richard Kimmel. I fully support it. Hyper awareness, rabbit ears among all of these stars. Absolutely.
0: It's the most ridiculous thing to get upset about whatsoever if you're a professional NFL player and you care about your Madden rating. I just did not something I would they ever care. Waste my time on. Rich Eisen's show is coming up next. They keep it locked right here at ESPN Radio, the ESPN app.
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16: 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And now, it's Rich Eisen.
19: Well, hey, everybody. Welcome to this edition of the Rich Eisen Show. Back here with you in Los Angeles, California. It's another fun day in our neighborhood here on this final Thursday of July 2026 on the ESPN's app, along with Disney Plus, the ESPN Radio, Sirius XM Channel 80. Steve Sarkisian will join us in less than 20 minutes time, and I will do my best to not mention the name Arch Manning in the first 10 seconds of our conversation.
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15: I want that Arch Manning card to buy you all the yachts you want. A mansion and a yacht, like your Elmer J. Fudd millionaire.
17: Can't wait to have you over for a barbecue.
15: And even though Tony Petitti, the Big Ten commissioner, gave me my first on-air gig after ESPN handed me a cardboard box in 2003, he called me up and he's like, we'd love you to do the late night show for the U.S. Open on CBS, like in. So I'm forever indebted to him.
17: Sure.
15: But his idea of 24 playoff teams, I don't like it at all.
17: Too many?
15: Now, here's the thing. Of course it's too many. 24? 24? Come on, man. The last thing I want is the playoffs to be so

0: wide ass open that regular season games suddenly don't matter as much. Now, I know Commissioner Petitti saying, well, that will matter to teams, you know, 20, 21, 22, 23, 24. That's going to be massive. It also does allow the revenue to come in because it's got to be a trade-off. I want these conference championship games gone. I think they're wasteful. I think they do not matter in the long scheme of things. Already with 12 playoff teams, they don't matter. I understand. And it's like, well, they don't matter in terms of making the playoffs, but it can knock you down from a bye week or not. And teams that don't make the conference championships then get in anyway. And the teams that battle for it, the loser gets penalized in a way. And somebody can get hurt. But the revenue's got to come in to the point where you can get rid of those. I get it. It's a trade-off. I just don't want a situation where Michigan and Ohio State play each other in the last regular season game for both, and both of them are resting starters like it's a week 17 game in the NFL, a week 18 game in the NFL, because both teams are already in the playoffs. Yeah. What are you doing? We could face each other in 2 weeks. I'm not going to show you the best of my game plan. Suddenly, the game just doesn't mean that much. Don't you think that would happen one day?
1: Yes, this is why in the future, you're going to have to play that game first.
2: Ooh.
1: You want it to matter?
2: Brockman.
1: Play it week one. Play it week two.
2: There you go. I like that idea.
1: It's reality.
2: Why wait? No reason.
0: I don't like it at all.
1: If you don't, exactly what you said is going to happen.
0: I know. And I don't like it. So Sark is right. Just hit pause. Let's see how 12 works for a little while longer before we go in this other direction. Hour two on the other side.
1: Here's the other thing.
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9: You're not going to just say we're rushing Mendoza no matter what. Cousins was the perfect solve.
6: Earlier on the show, Texas head coach Steve Sarkisian. Coming up, Bay Area 49ers reporter Matt Maiocco. ESPN Monday Night Football announcer and Jeopardy host Joe Buck. And now, it's Rich Eisen.
9: Hour number two of the Rich Eisen Show is on the air. Great chat with Steve Sarkisian in hour number one. You know, if this was another radio show, I would call it epic and ask you to call into the show and tell me how epic I am. But that's not this show. 844-204-RICH is still the number for you to dial. Phone lines are lit. It was a terrific conversation. Lots of good stuff with Sark. I don't know why I felt the need to do that.
10: Well, I mean,
9: but I did feel good for some reason. It's kind of weird. At any rate,
10: hilarious.
9: Broccoli. 844-204-RICH is the number to dial here on the program. We're always got the San Francisco 49ers on our minds here because they're always relevant and fan base is nuts. Are the Niners the most underrated crazy fan base?
10: Wow. Great question. I think a lot of people wouldn't think of them as being.
9: They don't, because we're all in California laid back.
10: Yeah.
9: Like, there's other things for us to do. We can go hiking instead of watching football.
10: But
9: you know what I mean?
10: They seek out content, comment, react, engage more than a lot of fan bases than I've seen.
9: We can go chew on bark.
10: Oh.
9: Yeah. You know what I mean? Yeah. Right? That's as opposed to being passionate about football.
10: Sure.
9: No, the Niners, that bang bang Niner game, they show up.
11: Chew on bark.
9: That's right.
12: You missed that drop.
9: Thank you. So, ladies and gentlemen, returning to the program, Matt Maiocco.

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5: 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I show up to the coach's show. The coach saw me, comes up to me and slaps me in the face. Like, I heard what you said. That coach is the late, great Rolly Massimino. Won a championship in 1985 in Villanova, and Rolly hit me in the face.
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11: Cloudy just says, I'll come off the ball and rock you and get it right back for our offense.
12: We're back here on the Rich Eisen Show. 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All right. Last we saw Gianni Infantino, he was chasing down the FIFA Prize, Peace Prize winner to make sure he wasn't standing there when Spain was celebrating. he almost pulled it off.
13: Oh, came close.
12: Same thing with what I guess he's trying to do by selling portions of the World Cup to private equity individuals. I mean,
14: you know how that would work.
12: FIFA president Gianni Infantino has come up with something called to try and raise funds to say, for selling a stake in FIFA Forward Enterprises. According to this report, that would raise huge funds in exchange for influence over future World Cups, including broadcasting and commercial deals linked to the tournament. The proposal, backed by American investor Josh Kushner, who is the brother of the FIFA Peace Prize winner's son-in-law, and the bank J.P. Morgan, would trigger over $80 million in payouts to each of FIFA's 211 member associations between now and 2037. So everyone's going to wet their beak.
14: Oh, my gosh.
12: Except there are many folks involved in soccer, football, who believe

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4: 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Speaking of SoFi, is Aaron Donald going to play in there again? Last time we saw him nationally in a big game playing SoFi, he was pointing his ring finger.
5: He was.
4: Remember that one? I know that wasn't a walk-off retirement moment for him, but, you know.
5: It was cool.
4: Pretty big. Pretty big. So this is our almost daily check on, is he back yet? Is that the name of this segment?
6: Is he back?
4: Is he back yet?
6: Yes.
5: I like that.
4: Okay. That's the name of our new segment. Is he back yet?
6: Is he back yet?
4: We heard from over the weekend, Sean McVay saying he's going through a process, right? We heard Les Snead say from training camp on Monday. First time ever. I think he's got that itch.
7: I'll be back.
4: Now. Oh, it's on Arnold's 79th birthday, too.
6: Yes.
4: Is he back yet?
6: Come on.
4: Myles Garrett, the guy who's now with the Rams, and his mere presence and acquisition is what is bringing this all on for Aaron Donald to go, maybe I should do it again. So Myles was asked, have you personally spoken to and lobbied Aaron Donald to come back?
8: No. I've told him, I love to learn from him. I've watched, you know, his tape, obviously. I think, you know, everyone who's been a rusher from, anywhere across the line that they have a lot of respect for him. And, I don't want to push him one way or another. You know, if he's here, I'm going to be excited to be his teammate, his partner in crime. And, I think we can do great things, but, you know, it's a difficult thing coming back, and I know he has a family. He has a lot of decisions to make. Last thing he needs is me to, you know, push him in one direction or another. So, you know, I'm going to support him, you know, either way, and I look forward to seeing him, you know, whatever happens.
4: Good answer. Good answer.
5: He's not telling the truth, right?
4: Why?
6: Nah, he knows.
5: No, you don't think he was like, hey, come on, bro.
4: No, he's probably just
5: coming
4: like,
5: back.
4: I would slow play it myself.
5: Interesting.
4: Oh, he's been dealt pocket rockets. He's going to slow play this down in the river, man. Try and felt everyone. You know what? He called it a partner in crime. He's right. Because, again, it would be criminal if the two of them were allowed to play together. You'd have to look it up. Is there a rule in the rule book? Is there some bylaw that would prevent it? And I know all 31 other teams are just like, whatever, bring it on. But that Matt Maiocco story that started this hour, that John Lynch was telling Kyle Shanahan about a John Wooden quote about make you scare your opponent. Don't let your opponent scare you. Make what you do scare your opponent. Okay? Forget about the other opponents. It's about what you do. So don't be scared by what other teams are doing. What you do should scare other teams. I am paraphrasing the great wizard of Westwood. And as John Lynch was telling Kyle Shanahan that quote, news crossed that Myles Garrett was going to be a Ram, and he turns to John Lynch Kyle Shanahan says, F John Wooden. That's what Myles Garrett's acquisition makes people do. Tell John Wooden to go F himself.
9: Yeah, you can't do
4: this. Who's ever told John Wooden to do that?
5: No.
4: Live or dead?
9: No.
5: Tend to Bill Walton, maybe?
4: And then Myles Garrett's presence is going to bring Aaron Donald out of retirement? That is criminal. Think about it.
5: That trade was 2 months ago.
4: Look at him.
5: In two months,
4: he has a photograph of him as a Ram. And
5: I know.
9: That doesn't even look.
5: In 2 months, he hasn't texted Aaron Donald once. Like, come on, bro.
4: Why would he do that? If you're Myles Garrett, it's already spoken. It's already spoken. Dude, this is happening. Mayoko also said he believes the Niners believe it's going to happen. Everybody's push him one way or another. What's the other way you're pushing him? Oh, my God.
9: New segment.
4: Is he back yet?
5: Is he back yet?
4: We don't even have to ask who the he is.
5: Yeah, we know. Everyone is.
4: Everyone knows. Yeah,
5: everyone knows.
4: Is he back yet? Albert Breer is coming on tomorrow's program to kick off the program before he goes to the Rams. And I'll just say, is he back yet? He won't even say who. Joe Buck's coming up hour three. 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
6: Good people. 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This is Theoretically Speaking. It is Thursday. The best day of the week, July the 30th. 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And I am glad you're joining us along for this ride. I do believe we are, as we're figuring all of the things out here on a day like today, I'm in and out of paternity leave. We also have been spending a lot of our mornings, our very rich mornings, handing out the top 63 invites all throughout the county, Palm Beach County and the Treasure Coast, handing out the invites to the flag football players and the tackle football players across the area that'll be honored next Saturday at Kaiser University ahead of the fall, ahead of this football season, 15th year doing that. We've all been all hands on deck doing so. This morning I was spending time with the Jupiter Warriors football program handing out a invite. And in the midst of doing that, and also with the visitation today that we had from our fearless leader and CEO, Craig Karmazin, for our 12Q, and all of the nines, I did not realize until like moments before the show that it's Kate Chumpson on the other side of the glass on the ones and twos, and Colin Russo is joining us from the couch in parts unknown. Russo, is this back? Are you back in New York?
11: Yeah, I got the shore this weekend. Should be a good time. I don't know. It's a yearly thing because my dad does a show down at the Jersey Shore. So we all pack my grandmother's house. My brother's back in town. He's in dead period for the NCAA. He's a basketball coach. So, should be a good time. It's a good weekend. It's a good little send off of the summer.
6: So wait, so you're going to be on the Jersey Shore through the weekend?
11: Right after the show, I'm heading up there. I'm heading down there, I should say.
6: What do y'all do out there? Just like you kick it, you do like the.
11: Yeah, well, it's at a famous bar. It's called Bar Anticipation, where Bar A for short, in Lake Como, New Jersey. And yeah, they just do shows there. They got a band. It's this whole thing on a Friday. It takes up most of your day. And then you go to the Italian spot after DJs. And then the next day, you spend the rest of the Saturday at the shore. You go to the beach. You get all that stuff done. And then you're out on Sunday. So you do a good job in terms of it's a set schedule. This is year six of it or year five, one of the two.
6: Yeah.
11: And so this is something that we do every year. And I got 10 guys coming to stay at Grandma's house, who's 93 years of age.
6: Are these Badgers?
11: So we'll see if Grandma can handle this, because it's going to be a packed house. It's not a huge house, so we'll see what happens. But I'm looking forward to it. It's a yearly tradition.
6: These college buddies, these 10 guys are pulling up?
11: All guys I grew up with.
6: Okay.
11: So, yeah, it's all guys I grew up with. The good, you know, a lot of them are in the city, New York City. Yeah. So I'm picking half of them up on the way.

0: there, and then we're going to head our way down tonight. Should be a good time.
1: It's going down. It's going down over there. It's going down. I my weekend will be a lot less eventful. I do have help from the grandparents this weekend coming in to watch Little Cash, little baby Teddy. So the wife and I are finally going to get a chance to watch The Odyssey. That is going to be a priority.
0: You got that set. You have tickets?
1: We don't have tickets yet. We're getting them for tomorrow night. I think, yeah, we're going for tomorrow night to get the Odyssey going, and then we want to try to do, like, dinner and drinks afterwards as well. So we're going to try to do an extendo Friday night.
0: Are you going to, now, I don't know if I'm going to speak a different language here. Are you going to see it in IMAX?
1: No, so I've been considering this. The issue is, isn't the closest IMAX theater in Fort Lauderdale?
0: No, Gardens.
1: No? Oh, you talked, okay, so Gardens does have it.
0: See, I'm actually looking for you right now. I'll figure this out.
1: I want to be honest with you, Colin.
0: And you don't care.
1: I can't be the only one that feels this way. I want to see the movie for the storylines and for the conflicts and the resolution and for the nostalgia of the Odyssey itself, which I haven't revisited for real since like high school. And I've always had a little bit of not a passion for Greek mythology, but it's always kind of piqued my interest. So I want to watch the Odyssey and just enjoy it. I don't give a damn how much of the screen I get to see. You know?
0: And I just looked. It would have been tough to get you a ticket tomorrow night anyway. Cut that off.
1: Did you watch? Have you seen it both ways? You saw it.
0: I saw it the first time in IMAX, which I think is the way to see it if you can help it. And on top of that, and then I saw it actually at a nearby Regal, and I saw it in one of the premier formats that Regal has, and I thought that was great. So I didn't think you missed much either way.
1: Yeah,
0: so I think it's a little overrated when people want to wax poetically about how it's mandatory, but I do think it's worth it, if that makes sense.
1: I get it. I get that it's worth it. If it's going to be tough for us to squeeze at this point, then yes, we'll just be watching it on regular movie screen, Jumbotron, whatever the hell you want to call what's typically in the theaters. And hopefully it has like the good Dolby sound. And we'll get some good food, good eats, and some good drinks going because, again, we have help this weekend. I've been up since 3:30 a.m. Because the youngster decided that this morning was going to be one of those mornings that he doesn't want to go back to sleep once he popped up. So I've been ripping and rolling, and I just can't wait for that help to come hovering again so then that we can be freed up and we can kick it. So this weekend, we're getting the Odyssey in. We'll do some dinner. We'll do some drinks. I might even hop on a boat or something, man. I might even hop on a boat out there in the Jupiter Inlet.
0: Oh, so you
1: or something.
0: Got full help. You got the weekend's worth of help.
1: Yeah. They're here. They're her parents are coming in for the entire weekend.
0: Oh, wow. That's a break.
1: Yeah, so that's a full break. Now, I don't think they're going to just have him the whole time, so we're probably still going to have to figure out, you know, I'm scheduling and blocking it out as we speak,
0: hours here and there. You don't need 48. Here's 4 hours here, here's 5 hours there, you know.
1: Yeah, and for the Odyssey, I need a whole day. I need 24 hours, because how long is this movie again? Like
0: It's about a three-hour movie.
1: Crazy, bro.
0: You'll like it. I'm telling you, it flies by. Now, another thing I'll say, on my flight this morning heading up to New York, I was sitting next to a mother who had a 4-year-old or so daughter next to her. She was in the middle seat, and she had a 5-month-old baby on, the baby doesn't get its own seat. So the baby's like, you know, messing around in her lap. And I sit in the aisle. So I don't know. I immediately start asking questions. And
1: you're asking this mother questions about her babies? Did you start with
0: it? No, about the baby. How old is the kid? Is this his first time on a plane?
1: I've heard how you open questioning around babies before, and did you ask about the regularity of the kid's head size?
0: The baby, this is a cute kid. I didn't think there was any problems with the head. All right, so what you're referring to is when there was another baby in the office, and the baby comes in, and I thought the head, it's not a big head. Hey, I'm going to be honest. So I'm like, is that a normal-sized head? And they say, no, it's not a normal-sized head. I'm like, all right, so I was on to something. Apparently that was indecent of me to ask, but I was just curious nonetheless. By the way, so this mother who
1: is that a normal-sized head, by the way? I want everybody just to remember that was Colin's initial remarks to a new set of parents with their newborn. That's a baby. Is that a normal-sized head? So that is
0: the first thing I said. Okay. It was within the first 2 minutes.
1: Okay.
0: It wasn't the first thing I said.
1: Check.
0: And another thing. This is definitely, I mean, she had, of course, her daughter. I believe she had a third kid. So this was this was baby number three. Cause I was asking her like, how the baby behaves and everything like that. She goes, this is the happiest baby I've had outside of all my kids and yada, yada, yada. At a certain point during the flight, baby's in and out, very happy kid, good smiler, you know, wandering eyes. He was a cute kid. He was entertainment. And, at one point she has like, I don't even know what to call it. Maybe a little lap thing. On her that's on her legs on the plane
1: thing.
0: That the baby can lay on. I wouldn't call it a pillow.
1: It's like a cushion.
0: Yeah, like a cushion.
1: I know what you mean. Oh, you know what? It's probably, my wife has one of these. It's called My Breast Friend. And you can lay the baby on it, and it also helps you to be able to breastfeed the baby.
0: She did this a number of times during the flight.
1: Okay.
0: And so the baby was on this little mat, and eventually the four-year-old starts freaking out because, Peppa Pig is bugging out. So at a certain point, you could tell. My mother always told me this. Baby number one, the mother will never take her hands off the baby. Baby number three, take the kid. You know what I mean? Yeah. Take the kid. And I'm like showing a lot of interest. We're talking throughout the flight. Oh, and at some point she's like, do you mind holding him on your lap for a minute? And I'm like, I don't mind at all. I'm not baby guy. I didn't say this, but I'm not baby guy, but this baby and I, this kid's the man. He's the best. He's a little boy. And, so he was in a good mood. And he's looking at me because I've just been making faces at him for an hour.
1: You got a big head.
0: And
1: too.
0: I'm watching Nuremberg on the plane seat. So I'm breaking down, the Nazis getting tried in 1945, and I'm learning that. Then she gives me the baby. And I'm not baby guy. So I'm just like, I got my hands underneath his arms and his legs are on my legs, and I'm just kind of like, doing a thing, like shaking him a little bit. You know what I mean?
1: Don't shake the baby, Colin.
0: Like rocking the baby.
1: Rocking the baby away from your body?
0: No.
1: Because the pantomime.
0: You know when a mother has a baby and holding the baby, and it's like she's moving her body, so the baby has like a little bit of,
1: sway. You're swaying. You're swaying. You're giving them. Yeah, you're soothing them.
0: So I got the baby, moving it up. Hey, baby, I'm just trying to keep him happy. God forbid this baby starts crying.
1: That would be.
0: She's organizing something. She just changed the diaper. She's cleaning all that up. It only takes her about a minute and a half tops. And she could tell I was entertained by the baby, and the baby was entertained by me. So can you imagine? I'm just sitting there in a zip-up Wisconsin, athletics tracksuit. And, this is a mother who's like third kid. My mom was the same way. She's like, take the kid. Please, he'll be fine. And I'm messing around with the baby. I'm like showing him Nuremberg. I'm like, look, it's the Russell Crowe. Like,
1: oh, my god!
0: It was a fun little experiment. And I don't necessarily – I'm not baby guy. So I don't have a lot of experience, under one-year-old kids.
1: Yeah.
0: Yeah.
1: That's pretty incredible.
0: And I thought that was funny because the baby – it was 5 months old, so this is not like a newborn.
1: It's a boy,
0: this
1: right?
0: A baby.
1: You keep calling it.
0: It's a boy.
1: Yeah. Just want to clarify for the audience that, because you're clearly not baby guy. Do you remember the guy's name, the little boy's name?
0: Austin. Austin.
1: Okay.
0: And it was something with an A. It was Adam or Austin. Okay. It was Austin. Yeah. And, it was about 90 seconds of me like having like a baby here, and I'm like in charge of the baby, which I thought was cool. Never happened to me before.
1: That's actually pretty incredible. That now we can say officially, because we've done these little polls in the office here at ESPN West Palm. I think they asked me when it was my birthday back in May as well, because they knew we were gearing up to have a baby. They were like, who in the office, especially with on-air content people, is most trustworthy to babysit or that you will allow to watch your newborn? And you were one of the least picked guys.
0: No, I would agree with that.
1: I've always said though, and I didn't pick you. I think I picked Tina because Tina's like an expert babysitter. That's what she does. She kind of, and also she's very, she's closer to kids' height. So I think she makes them feel more comfortable.
0: She's eye level.
1: Down there. Yeah. They're like, this is only one of us. So, but I've always felt that yes, you have a level of groundedness and confidence that can work. If there's anybody on air outside of Tina, if I'm thinking between Kay Chumslin, Mike Rizzo, if I'm thinking even with our Deportes crew, which again, Julian probably would actually rank out ahead of you, but I probably would say Colin Russo would be pretty good with a kid. I'm not surprised.
0: I don't know about the newborns.
1: I'm not surprised.
0: Once the baby gets to toddler stage or even older than that.
1: Once he can hold his head up though.
0: Yeah. Well, this baby could hold his head up.
1: Okay,
0: he was
1: good
0: about that. Baby was looking up and he was looking around. It was very impressive.
1: Yeah.
0: And,
1: you're good.
0: But I'm not change diaper guy, but if you need me to be like, hey, there's a 6-year-old here. We need to make sure the 6-year-old's entertained. I'm your guy.
1: Okay.
0: I could do that.
1: Okay.
0: And, the 6-year-old's going to learn something, whether he likes it. He's going to learn,
1: Sure, what,
0: 1977 Portland Trailblazers. We're going to see what's going on there.
1: It's like some Bill Walton came back.
0: So, the baby's gonna the kid's gonna learn something.
1: Yeah.
0: But that was 90 seconds, and 90 seconds was the perfect amount of time.
1: There you go.
0: Perfect amount of time.
1: There you go.
0: And I could tell that the mom she knew, she could tell that I was entertained because I was just, you know, the
1: How
0: baby.
1: How did she ask for him back? Did she let it ride a little bit after she was done, or she go right back for him?
0: She took him from my hand.
1: Okay. Okay.
0: I'm not moving the baby. You know?
1: Yeah.
0: I'm not shifting him.
1: You look a little awkward doing it.
0: You come grab him. And yeah. I'll shift my hands off. It's like when you're handing off a box in the lines? Yeah.
1: Yeah.
0: Like,
1: a supply chain line. Yeah.
0: Yeah. It's like that. Yeah. And you got a little system. So she took the kid.
1: Yeah.
0: And you know, it's her third kid. So she just grabs him.
1: Oh, yeah, yeah, yeah. They get rough and rough. That's one thing I noticed too. Cause again, it's my wife and I's first
0: They're
1: child.
0: They're much more durable than they get credit for.
1: They are very durable. And I learned that from the labor and delivery nurses at the hospital over at Wellington Regional. Because the way that they would manhandle my kid and the way in which I would be so nervous about every little movement, I'm like, okay, well, never mind. Maybe there is a bit of leniency that I can learn here. And at this point, I feel like I'm getting closer to getting comfortable with that. But at 3:30 a.m. This morning, when he's now at the stage where he refuses to be swaddled, he's also at the stage where when he's up and his eyes are open, nothing is going to settle him down from wanting to just be up and active. If you try to go to sleep, he's going to cry you back up. There is no strategy in those books that I've read. You really just got to thug it out. You got to thug it out. Maybe I'm going to write one of these parenting and father books, and it's just going to be titled Thug It Out. And that's exactly what the stage I'm in right now is. Tomorrow's actually going to mark 4 weeks. And I can say this confidently, because everybody keeps asking me, when am I going to bring him by the office? When am I going to get him, you know, get him over here, give him his debut run over here at ESPN West Palm? We've brought him out in public. I think we've done like 4 or 5 different dates. We did an ice cream run. That went well. We did a run to a local restaurant. We got Duffy's on the menu. We want to do Duffy's Sports Grill this upcoming week.
0: You brought a 4-week-old baby to Duffy's?
1: We have not yet. We're going to do it next week.
0: Okay.
1: We're going to do it next week.
0: What, to watch the game?
1: No, just to give him, because, you know, Duffy's actually, big shout out to Duffy's. They gave him they gifted him a onesie. Duffy's MVP onesie.
0: Oh, wow. How about that? I was just thinking like loud music, like sports bar.
1: That's why we haven't done Duffy's yet, because also, you know, Duffy's gets a lot of clientele. It could be a little crowded. He hasn't gotten the shots yet. You don't want to expose him to too many people this early on. We went to a quieter restaurant this weekend as well, and he's done great every single stop. So we are exposure therapy, not just for him, but for us, of bringing him in public, and we're getting close.
0: So what's the ruling on that? How long do you have to wait before you can introduce the baby to other people?
1: They say you want them to get their shots first, their vaccinations first. Because
0: how long after the baby was born do you do that?
1: 6 weeks to 2 months, somewhere in that window. So
0: the two-month mark is when the baby can go out and about.
1: That's when he's all good. That's when his immune system should be built up enough. That's when the doctors stamp it and say it's okay. 2-month mark, they say it's all good. So next visit, we're going to try to get an update on that, because we also have been looking at when's the next time we could travel. And I want to take him on a plane as soon as possible. I want to throw him in some water.
0: Why are you trying to throw him on a plane? Throw him where?
1: I'll throw him on a plane. You got to get him adjusted to some of these things. I want my lifestyle to be able to move. I want to go to Martha's Vineyard.
0: You going to Martha's Vineyard this summer?
1: I want to.
0: Before the end of the summer?
1: Yeah.
0: So before Labor Day, you're going to try to find your way to Martha's Vineyard with the baby?
1: Yeah.
0: How are you going to do that?
1: He's 4 weeks tomorrow.
0: You just told me 2 months.
1: I know, 4 weeks. Well, between 6 weeks and 2 months. So 2 weeks from now would be like mid-August. And there's
0: this
1: a window.
0: This baby's still going to have the syringe with the vaccine still on his shoulder. And you're going to throw him through American Airlines.
1: He might get the shot on the plane. He might get
0: the shot. You'll bring the doctor with you to Martha's Vineyard so you can get a vaccine.
1: My wife has been, for the past 3 years, we used to go on an annual trip to Martha's Vineyard. My wife, for the past 3 years, I've been saying, we got to go back. And I thought it would be nice for us to try to go. And it's a nice, quiet place that's chill. I love lobster rolls. And this time
0: of year,
1: you
0: get a hotel there, or do you know somebody that lives there?
1: I know a couple of – I would get an Airbnb.
0: You get an Airbnb?
1: Yeah. I know one person that owns an Airbnb out there, and I'll try to get theirs. If not, I'll get another Airbnb out there. But it's nice. It's fun. It's a good little locale.
0: Well, because you're going to have to fly. I have never done Martha's Vineyard. Would you fly – PBI to Boston?
1: Yeah, and then you connect, and I fly over.
0: Do you connect on the plane, or do you? Because you could go out of Boston, take a ferry, but that's probably a pain in the rear end.
1: I don't do the ferry. Never done the ferry. I typically fly in, and that flight, the Martha's Vineyard Airport, the smallest airport that I've ever been to. It's one of those airports where if you check a bag, there's no like conveyor belt. You actually like you walk off of the plane and you know go down the steps and you walk outside to inside of the actual airport into the baggage claim. Baggage claim is smaller than this studio. And wow. There's like four little chutes and your bag just falls right down. So it is that small. It's that intimate of an airport. So that's another reason why it's one of those things where, you know, less people, less size, you know, less exposure for the boy.
0: Well, PBI to Boston is going to be jammed.
1: It's not going to be that crazy. Would it be? I didn't think about that.
0: Well,
1: I didn't think about that. You might be right.
0: If you're telling me the baby is, well, we're worried about the crying.
1: Yeah. No, I'm not worried about the crying.
0: You're not worried about the crying.
1: No. That's their problem. I'm used to it. I get to be that guy now. I was told, because I was the guy that complained about the newborns and the kids on the plane that were crying. I was told that this is my rite of passage as a parent, that actually I have coverage from this. That actually, like, I am not in the wrong as parent flying with baby that is crying and messing up everybody else's experience. You're the jerk for being mad about it, apparently. So now that I'm on this side of the fence, I get to be one of those people to say, no. Actually, everything is good. We have this all figured out.
0: I don't feel bad. I usually pity the parents.
1: Because
0: what are you going to do? It's a 1-year-old. Everybody on this plane was that baby once. You know what I mean? So that's why it's hard to judge them because, I mean, if we're on a 3-hour flight, what, the baby's not going to cry? I mean, geez, you want Santa Claus coming next? Come on. You gotta count your blessings.
1: Baby's going to cry. And we'll figure out, we'll deal with it when it actually does come. I'll put this out there for the good people. And then I do want to get into what I wanted to talk about today, because we're talking about traveling. And I don't know if you saw the guy, Freddie. Remember the guy, Freddie, from the World Cup tour from Germany?
0: The German guy.
1: He now has announced that he and his buddies are coming back to America, not for obviously soccer, but for actual American football. And they're going to be doing a college football tour this fall.
0: Which is the right move.
1: There's a perfect
0: amount of time between the games. So you could actually drive to different spots and get a feel. You know, you get 4 or 5 days here.
1: Yeah.
0: You spend a weekend. Then you drive for 4 days and you spend a weekend. If he plays his cards right, hits a little bit of everything, that's an excellent trip.
1: It's a perfect idea, especially for somebody that wants to experience American culture at its most diverse when you think about the different experiences of college football, also at its finest.
0: Yeah, there's no cities.
1: I actually love this idea, and I want to get recommendations on must-stop places for Freddie or any foreigner. If you were trying to introduce somebody to what it is, the pageantry, the tradition, the experience of college football, what are the must-stop places and stadiums, whether that be a specific game itself, like a rivalry, maybe it's a certain bowl game, or maybe it is just an actual home field that is unlike any other. What are the college football experiences that is a must-see, must-stop for anybody that is taking a trip to America? We are going to be opening up the Baptist Health Hotlines for that. We're going to have Marcel Louis-Jacques on the other side. He's a guy that's, you know, covered some college football. I want to say he went to Arizona State, Sun Devil. But he's actually...
0: That Arizona State is getting skipped, by the way.
1: I know. I'm just curious.
0: Don't let him suggest that.
1: I'm curious. Because I'm from the South. Colin, you're from the Northeast. He's from the West. He's from Sacramento, and he went to college out West. And I'm curious what stadium/environment would he pick out West to introduce people to. I know where I would go with it. And we'll open up the Baptist Health Hotlines throughout today's show. What is the priority stop if you're doing a college football tour for a person that is absolutely unfamiliar with our game? 888-760-3776. 888-760-3776. The Baptist Health Hotline. Hell, maybe that'll be the first place I bring my son. You know, I'm going to have to introduce him to all of the sports. I'm going to have to introduce him to college football at some point. Give me some recommendations.
0: Yeah,
1: 888-760-3776. The Baptist Health Hotline.
0: You start north, you go south after. You want to take advantage of the good weather up north. That's how I would do it.
1: Ah, you're thinking in scheduling wise before it gets too cold.
0: I got week one, week two, week three up right now.
1: Okay.
0: I would do the Big Tens early, and then I'd work my way down the East Coast. I'd go down south for mid-year, and then I don't think you even need to go to anything on the West Coast.
1: That's crazy.
0: I think you finish off down south.
1: That's crazy. We'll discuss throughout the show. 888-760-3776. 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

0: football is like, what American football is like, in that specific tradition. I don't think that those are necessary. One thing that I do, and there's going to be a lot of people that have backlash about that out here, and that's fine. And I'm a Miami Hurricane fan.
1: Definitely not Miami, and I mean, I would say definitely not Florida State. Team's not going to be good enough.
0: The Doak is also not it's a little overhyped. Have you been to the Doak?
1: I have not been to Tallahassee.
0: Tallahassee, the only thing they got going for themselves is it is fun when the Chief rolls out.
1: So
0: on
1: how do you
0: the
1: think they started? What game did they go to the start?
0: First college football game of Shedeur Sanders' career was actually in our backyard at Hard Rock Stadium. The Orange Blossom Classic, which is unique in the fashion of it is not the highest level of college football that we have here in America, but it is one of the highest entertainment values that you're going to get, specifically with the teams that we have this year. I believe it's September 6th that they're kicking off the Orange Blossom Classic. Used to be the HBCU National Championship game back in the day, and it got brought back, I want to say, in 2021, and it was Shedeur Sanders' first college football game. I believe Jackson State played FAMU. They beat him like 7-6. Jackson State's only score was a Shedeur scrambling touchdown. That was the game that we saw Gilly the Kid running up the sideline and lockstep with him, which was absolutely hilarious. But that experience in and of itself with the Jackson State band, and then if you think about with FAMU and the Rattlers and the Marching 100, who is the band that I chose for when we have Ice Cream Man playing on our rejoins here on Theoretically Speaking, I did that specifically as an homage to the Sunshine State that we're in. I do believe that you have to give them an introduction to what the HBCU college football experience is, with the pageantry, with the marching bands, with the actual vibe that you actually get there that is unique in an experience in and of itself. I am pandering, though, to the crowd here, because growing up for me, it was the Bayou Classic. Growing up for me, there were other games. Like, I think about Prairie View A&M versus Texas Southern.
1: Yeah, that's the Labor Day Classic. The Labor Day. That's Sunday, September 6th.
0: That's always, yeah.
1: Prairie View, Texas Southern.
0: The Labor Day Classic, the Bayou Classic were the things that I actually have the most nostalgia for, and I hold in the highest regards. But since we're here in Florida, I do think that the resurgence of the Orange Blossom Classic and the bands and the teams that they do have this year, I believe this year, I know it is,
1: it's South Carolina State, Florida A&M.
0: FAMU, South Carolina State. Yeah, FAMU, yeah. South Carolina State. So that is another one where you have two great bands, two good college football teams, but most importantly, a unique experience than what you're going to get in the SEC and the Big Ten and in the Big 12 and whatnot. That's one of those that I would have on the location. So for Freddie in Germany, and for anybody else thinking about these college football tours here in America, it's one of those that I would circle. I would circle and look to, or maybe a homecoming at an HBCU campus as well. They call North Carolina A&T's the greatest homecoming on earth. GHO is what they call it. That's another one that I would have on this list. The only issue is I don't ever want to bring it up or recommend it, because then the Aggies would never let me hear the end of it. On the other side, we're going to have our guard Marcel Louis-Jacques, and he's going to give us an update from the Dolphins camp. And also, I'm curious, as a West Coast guy, where he would take a foreigner, somebody new to college football, what would he go to as a priority point on that tour to give him that unique experience? That and more on the other side. That is Colin Russo coming to us from New York. It is your boy Theo Dorsey, and we are Theoretically Speaking on a Thursday on ESPN 106.3.
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10: We are going to put a quick pause on Marcel. We'll have Marcel in about 15 minutes. You know, we had a little traffic Marcel was dealing with, so we'll put a hold on that. If you do want to introduce somebody to South Florida in general, that is from overseas, that wants the South Florida experience, I do think that they're at some point, I don't know where on the list it would be, but at some point, sitting in standstill traffic on I-95 would probably be part of it. That would probably, in the top seven or so South Florida experiences, other than the random rainstorms right at 2:30 every single afternoon during the summer, and also the traffic flows, or excuse me, the avoiding of cars who are clearly the drivers feeling like they are new. This is their first time behind the wheel. And then at some point, yes, the standstill traffic in I-95. That is something that is native to this area and something that Marcel's dealing with. We're going to get him in about 10 minutes or so when he gets set up talking some Dolphins and also getting back to this college football tour. But let's get back to this conversation here, Colin, because you've been giving it some thought. You've been looking at the schedule, and you've probably been nitpicking specific games on this year's calendar that a guy like Freddie, who came over with all of the other foreigners who wanted to check out the World Cup football action, and they enjoyed the American cities that they visited. They enjoyed the bars. They enjoyed the traditions. They enjoyed some of the small towns. And now they have the itch to come back for a college football season. Where is the priority point? One of the first games on this college football schedule that you, Colin, would you recommend a guy like Freddie come pull up to?
11: All right, so I got five on the list right now. And here's, again, I don't know if my week one is correct, but I think everything else is. I'm trying to do this geographically so it makes sense. If you're a foreigner and you want to do a road trip, you want to geographically do this properly where you're going sort of in one direction the whole time. You don't necessarily need to be a perfect circle, but so you're not going back and forth.

0: You're not crossing over the same territory twice. I know he did the South when he came here, but I think I'm not biased because I think Wisconsin's going to lose this game by 600 points. And I know it's not a at-home college environment, but I actually think week one they should go to Lambeau Field and see Notre Dame, Wisconsin. Two birds, one stone. You're at Lambeau. It's going to be two huge it's going to be two huge fan bases there. It's the most historic NFL stadium. I know it's not a Packer game, but at the very least, it's a Sunday night game, NBC. It's a kickoff to the year, and you're going to get great weather in Lambeau. I only say that. I know it's not a college town, yeah, and I understand the criticism with that. But comparatively to some of the other options, I actually think if you want to do LSU, Clemson, open up, but I got ideas for them later. I would actually do it that way. So I'm going to say this quickly.
1: Yeah.
0: Do you like that idea?
1: I don't hate the idea.
0: Think weather. That's going to be a 75-degree game in Lambeau Field. You know, you don't get that often.
1: I think it's just is disingenuous to the actual college football environment.
0: I know.
1: Because it's Lambeau Field. And I think that's the only thing that sours it for me. But you're right. When you look at week one itself,
0: where are you going to send him? Where are you going to send him?
1: Seriously, there aren't
0: SMU,
1: any.
0: Florida State on a Monday?
1: You're not doing that.
0: Not doing Louisville, Ole Miss.
1: And honestly, if anything, this is where Florida State might come up. If you're doing this specifically, if you're going week by week and you're looking at week one, if anything, you pick something. Oh, no, you're saying that you want to be able to drive from place to place here, though.
0: So let me finish my point here. Yeah, I got five games, and you tell me if you like this.
1: Yeah.
0: Wisconsin-Notre Dame at Lambeau Field to open things up, I agree. I agree with you that it's iffy, but I don't think there's a lot of great games to choose from.
1: Yeah.
0: I think the second week, again, you could do Ohio State-Texas, but he won't understand the gravity of the game because he's not a college football fan. So I actually don't think you should do that. I actually think you should drive a little west, 5-hour drive. You go to Iowa City. You see an Iowa home game for Iowa State.
1: Yes, there
0: you
1: go.
0: Which is a huge rivalry game. Always do at the beginning of the year. Iowa is a namesake environment. It's perfect Midwest. I think Iowa State is a great idea on week two. It gives you a real Big Ten feel. All right?
2: Okay.
0: Week three. You drive south 8 hours so you can stop sort of the central of the country through it. You go to Ole Miss. LSU's in town. Lane Kiffin's return to Ole Miss. Then you will see what a hatred college football environment looks like.
1: You know, usually, Colin, I'm going to stop you there. Usually, if you're recommending anybody travel to Oxford, Mississippi, I would immediately pump the brakes. But this
0: but
1: one specifically is
0: hatred.
1: Yeah.
0: If you want to see animosity,
1: this is
0: the game you go to.
1: I'm looking at the schedule right here on ESPN.com, and it shows not only the games and the location and the broadcast partner that's going to show it. This one's going to be a 7:30 kickoff on ABC. It also shows the tickets, like the get-in price. The game right above it is Eastern Washington at Washington. Tickets as low as $16 to get in. Do you want to guess how low the tickets are to get into LSU Ole Miss for week three?
0: Is it 300?
1: Higher.
0: 500?
1: 589.
0: Oh, my God.
1: 589 is already the get-in price there to see some good old-fashioned hate. And
0: that's hate. You have to see a game where people hate each other.
1: Yeah, yeah.
0: And I think that's going to be a great environment to do that.
1: It's going
0: to
1: be a little dangerous in there.
0: Yeah, right. The next week, it's 6 hours from there. I don't love this game, but I think it's a great environment. So give and take relationship, you got to do a couple SEC. I think you should actually go west a little bit more and go to Tennessee and see them play Texas. Two giant fan bases. Tennessee, who knows if they'll be any good, but it's a heck of an environment. I think it gives you two not popular SEC environments that are a lot of fun from what I have heard. I say Tennessee, Texas, and then from there, this is the last one that I have. From there, you drive just 2.5 hours, 3 hours away, you go to Clemson, you see Clemson versus Miami at Clemson.
1: No.
0: You don't like that?
1: I think Clemson's environment is a little inflated by the success of the Dabo Swinney era,
0: maybe.
1: Don't see the Dabo Swinney era being anything of excitement anymore.
0: Maybe.
1: That one's
0: but
1: right.
0: I do think that's a cool in terms of an environment, Southern charm environment, Clemson, South Carolina.
1: I'm okay. I'm okay without that one. Those are the only two I have a little umbrage with is I don't think Clemson is the must-stop destination. And even though I do like the fact that you threw my Miami Hurricanes on there, and I do think the Canes are going to route Clemson on the road, so I would love for Freddie to see that in person so he can know that it is all about the U. I don't necessarily feel like Clemson is the is a place that I would send somebody to. Do you think, like, I'm looking at even
0: I'm just trying
1: Auburn,
0: to find
1: Tennessee.
0: Somewhere that's relatively close.
1: Arkansas, Texas A&M?
0: At Texas A&M?
1: It's at Texas A&M. I think College Station is a place that you actually should
0: get to. I don't disagree, and it's a good game. So I guess you could go south. That's week five, and that's confirmed?
1: Yeah, that's week five. That's week five.
0: All right, so I guess week five, that makes sense. You want to go south to College Station. I was thinking go east, but then the more I think about it, there's not a lot of famous environments on the East Coast. There's Georgia, but outside of that.
1: Penn State.
0: Yeah, Penn State, but my opinion, skip the Northeast. You don't need to do Penn State.
1: You got to do Penn State. You got to do a Penn State whiteout game.
0: I agree.
1: A Penn State wideout game is one of the top six or seven environments.
0: Unless you do Penn State, then you go Michigan, Ohio State. Unless you do those three, which are synonymous environments, I actually don't think you need to do that.
1: I would do one of the two between the Shoe and the Big House, and I'll leave that to the people that actually care about that rivalry, which one of the two that is a better experience. But
0: so if you're in College Station in week five, week six, I'm just looking at the games. I mean, USC is at Penn State. That's not close. You got to stay south here, right?
1: See, but so here's what I do want to say.
0: I got it. The thing is, this is a neutral site game. They got Texas, Oklahoma that week too.
1: Ooh, that's a good one. Yeah, I think that's
0: good one. At the old Cotton Bowl.
1: Yeah, at the old Cotton Bowl, which is also still historic and it's traditional to college football as well.
0: That's a true rivalry game. You could steal one. It's definitely the best option this week.
1: Yeah. Yeah, that's the one. What's that, week six?
0: That's week six.
1: Yeah, for sure then. For sure. Because right, then you get to do College Station
0: to Cotton Bowl.
1: Yeah. That is actually a great swing for you to be able to do. And you did this a little bit more literally because you're also schedule guy. So you took this year's schedule and you went spot by spot. I was specifically thinking, what are the very unique college football destinations that you do want to hit? Because I think about a whiteout game. I think about that. With Penn
0: I'm
1: State.
0: Favoring the Big Ten and the SEC too much. When he doesn't really understand, he doesn't really care about the gravity of the game.
1: You don't think he's worried about like what Arch Manning looks like here in the second year starting?
0: Like, that's why Ohio State, Texas, you don't need to go to that game. I mean, it's a big game for the college football fan. That's not a huge game. Texas, Oklahoma is a bigger game for the Texas fan comparatively.
1: What about Virginia Tech? No? Okay.
0: That would be fun.
1: Yeah,
0: let me look at their schedule because when are you going to squeeze them in, and then where are you going to put? So you got to make a decision. If you're a college football fan and you're going through the East Coast, are you going to start up north? And if you're going to start up north, are you going to go west and stay north, and then go south and then come back around, or are you going to go? You're like in Virginia, for example, Penn State, fine. Are you going to go east and go down the coast that way? Because there's not a lot of great environments there.
1: See, I think if you go East Coast, the furthest north you're going to go is Penn State. I think Penn State whiteout game is the one stop that you have to hit. From there, if you work your way down, maybe that's where you stop in for, like, if you do that, maybe that's close to a homecoming at North Carolina A&T or a homecoming at Howard University so you get the HBCU vibe. You can work your way down. Maybe that's when you pay a visit to
0: Clemson. Then you got to go central south. You got to go SEC. Country.
1: Then maybe you get to Neyland, right? Like then you can start. You know, you can start making your way down. But I do think that Penn State, of everything in the Northeast, Penn State would be one that you gotta.
0: Remember, Penn State's whiteout game is mid-year, so keep that in mind.
1: Yeah, yeah.
0: It's not week one.
1: See,
0: I don't even know what Penn State's whiteout game is.
1: Right,
0: I think it's USC Saturday the 10th, which is week six.
1: They decided how early they've already got to decide. You think? Or?
0: Yes.
1: Okay.
0: I think it is. I could be wrong. I don't know. I'm shooting from the hip, but that would be my guess. USC in town for the 10th of October sounds prime time whiteout game.
1: I actually, but again, I can appreciate that being one of them that they actually try in the Northeast. And then also, you do also maybe want to get a game that has a potential for snow as well somewhere in there. It's part of it. We'll continue this conversation here. One thing that I do know is you're right that you don't want to necessarily start in the South or in Florida early.
0: Yeah, it's too hot.
1: It's too hot. It is much too hot, just like it is right now. I checked, 92 degrees. But you know what it is inside my house? 68 degrees. In fact, in my house, I can be certain it's 68 degrees right now, not because I do have the, the smart thermostat thing available on my phone, but because I have EDS air conditioning and plumbing, which powers my AC system because they installed it for me a couple of years ago. And it is what protects me from the South Florida heat. EDS is yes.com. 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That is Colin Russo. I'm Theo Dorsey with Theoretically Speaking on ESPN 106.3.
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1: I know a bowl game I would tell the good people that are trying to get their first-hand experience of college football, especially a guy like Freddie that got his experience of America through the FIFA World Cup. I would tell him go to the granddaddy of them all, out there to the Rose Bowl, out there on the West Coast. That one, definitively one of the more tradition-rich bowl game experiences. And it comes along with a parade, which is nothing more American than having a parade and some football all in one weekend. Theoretically speaking, it's a Thursday. We've been talking about college football environments you would introduce a foreigner to, somebody trying to make a trip and get a firsthand experience of college football and what it means to us in American culture. And joining us right now is Marcel Louis-Jacques. He is the Miami Dolphins beat reporter for NFL Nation and ESPN.com. He also brings some West Coast flavor to the show. Sacktown guy, you went to Arizona State. Where would you start, though, Marcel? Where would you take somebody out on the West Side?
10: I'm going to surprise you, actually, because I'm going to avoid the West Coast. Unless you go to Washington, I think University of Washington's stadium right there on the Sound. It's loud as hell. They tailgate on the boats. It's a gorgeous, the scenery is gorgeous. Unlike anything, I don't want to say anything, unlike a lot of things that you're going to see in Europe. But you made a comment earlier that the furthest north you would go is Penn State. I'm going to go a little further north, and I'm taking them to the big house for Ohio State, Michigan.
1: Oh, that doesn't count. That's West. That's Midwest. That's Midwest.
10: Is it Midwest?
1: Is it Midwest?
10: It's north. It's north to me.
1: It's technically now. All right. So now we're getting to a geographical, directional, longitude, latitude debate, which I'm not going to do because you went to Arizona State, and I think y'all had some high academic standards there.
10: Whoa. I respect Cronkite.
1: That's what I'm saying. I'm not going to get into that debate with you because I do respect Walter Cronkite. I'm no fool. But what I will say is it is the Midwest. I don't know whether it is on the lines of latitude, if it is further north or south than where Penn State is, because I don't kick it in those areas enough. I consider that the Midwest. When I'm thinking about the Northeast corridor of the United States, though, there's no state. I'm not taking you to the Carrier Dome or anything like that, you know?
10: Okay, that's fair. If we're talking like northeast, that area of the country, then no.
1: The fast talkers. The fast talking zone.
10: I'm all right on all of it.
1: Yeah. Like
10: the Carrier Dome, that's something that like we cherish, but it's like what's the dome in Tampa called, man? The
1: Raymond James?
10: It's like Trop Field. Like,
1: oh.
10: We might colloquially, you know, love that place, but I'm not trying to show it off to anybody else. No. That's like the old cup in your cupboard that you've had for 15 years. I'll drink out of it, but I'm not going to break it out when I got company at the house.
1: They ain't the good stuff. So,
10: we're throwing that at the back. But, I would say either Washington, from your state west, either Washington, just a home game, maybe Apple Cup up there in Seattle, or I would do like a USC, UCLA honestly, flip a coin between the Coliseum and the Rose Bowl. I love the Rose Bowl, but we got to respect the Coliseum as another like vaunted institution in American sports. You know, like it might not get the fanfare of the Rose Bowl and it doesn't have the bowl game, obviously, but the Coliseum is still special. Let's not bury it too far down.
1: What do y'all call the rivalry between Arizona State and Arizona? Does it have a name? Is it a cute name or?
10: Oh yeah, the Territorial Cup. I had to think about it for a second.
1: Right.
10: You just call it U of A week, but it's just the Territorial Cup.
1: That's not our team. Is that y'all's best one on the calendar? Is that like, if you had to pick one Arizona State football game?
10: Yeah. Yeah. And I think I'm trying to remember, where is it this year? I think it's at Sun Devil Stadium, which the new Sun Devil Stadium is special. I have not been. I just saw it for the first time. Back in April, I just saw it for the first time since I left school.
1: Oh, dang.
10: Like, when I was there, I joked with all the kids I talked to back at ASU, because when I was there, it was a full dome. You know what I mean? Like, the Cardinals used to play there before their stadium opened in the early 2000s, but they knocked out the end zone stands, and so it's more of that, like, not a complete enclosed bowl, but, like, just kind of like the half-pipe shape.
1: Yeah.
10: And it's beautiful. Like, everybody raves about it. The atmosphere is awesome. It gets loud. Beat Texas Tech there, which I will be sure to remind Jacob Rodriguez of this year, and Caleb Douglas and Jordan Brooks and whatever Red Raider they want to bring into that locker room. I'm going to let them know we got it still. But I think if you're going to see an ASU game, then yeah, ASU U of A, especially now that LSU is ducking the fade.
1: Right.
10: So I think ASU U of A would be the one.
1: What is
10: in the desert.
1: I didn't realize how many Miami Dolphins were Texas Tech Red Raiders. Is there some kind of like thread going there? Like, because that's a couple of guys from one draft too.
10: Bro, I tried to ask. That was my first question to Sully, like, just to keep things light. It was like, all right, so you've got three guys from, or you took, I think it was two from Tech.
1: Yeah.
10: and three from University of Texas. Not to mention, you already have a linebacker from Tech and a backup quarterback from UT.
1: And Devon Achane.
10: So it's like, and Achane from A&M. From A&M. Dotson is from A&M. Like, it's like, is there

0: what's the deal there between getting teammates? And he's like, oh, it's just coincidence, no big deal. Same with going back to the Texas well. It's just a coincidence. It is what it is. Huh. It's like, oh, okay, that's a lot less fun.
1: Right.
0: But it is funny to, you know, every now and then, I think I've gotten a, I got a good relationship with Dot. So, you know, I asked him about the Texas University presence on the roster. And it's fun to get them riled up at each other just to like needle and poke, you know, just to get them going. But there's going to be a fun rivalry. I wish that all three schools played each other like regularly.
1: Yeah.
0: But although I think isn't Texas and A&M is back now that they're both SEC.
1: They're both in the SEC, but again, I don't know if they're back like as in we're going to for sure get them every single year back. And that's what I miss the most about like the college football of my childhood. I'm going to always miss the Pac-10, Pac-12, whichever way you want to cut it. I can't stand the fact that UCLA and USC are in the Big Ten now. Oregon's in the Big Ten, which is just crazy to me. But then also, when I think about, I grew up in Texas. I grew up in Houston, and Big 12 football, especially if you think about, again, if I was going to bring in back in the early 2000s, if I was going to bring a foreigner, you know, over to see some college football action in person, Big 12 college football at that time would have been a priority add to that schedule because, you know, for sure, the over-under for them games was like 103. And it was like, and we still hitting the over. We still
0: you are getting 57 to 43. Like, you are absolutely getting your money's worth.
1: Missouri.
0: Especially if you don't know the game.
1: Yeah. I'm thinking Missouri, Texas Tech. I'm thinking about the Texas, Oklahoma game. Like, I just think about what Big 12 football was back then, the Graham Harrell days and all of that. And I think about how now it's like not only is that unfathomable to even consider it being unique to any other college football Saturday, also all of these teams are in different conferences. They don't play each other as much. And all of a sudden, Texas Tech is back, which is actually kind of refreshing for me. I like that. I like to see that.
0: They're just spending a lot of money. That's kind of all there is to it. Just spend more.
1: Yeah.
0: Buy the roster. Like they are the NIL. They are the NIL team. The team of this era, you know, like when you talk about, and I'm going to call them irrelevant because like, let's be real, like in the national conversation, that was an irrelevant team outside of maybe two seasons with Graham Harrell and Michael Crabtree.
1: Yeah.
0: From a national standpoint, like, I don't want anybody to sit here and tell me what Mahomes went to.
1: Nobody cared.
0: Texas Tech.
1: Marshall. Nobody cared.
0: Nobody cared. I saw ASU beat Mahomes, brother. I saw Dolphins fans. I saw Kalen Bilyeu drop 7 touchdowns on the other side to beat Patrick Mahomes in college. Nobody was talking about them. That's not realistic. That's revisionist history. So like, yeah, when you talk about a irrelevant national program suddenly boosting themselves to relevance in this era, like they are the poster child for it.
1: The Miami Dolphins, I would not call an irrelevant NFL team. They actually hold a lot of relevance because of their locale, but then also they've been interesting over the past few years. This season does feel like to a lot of people a throwaway. I saw Jeff Hafley mentioning through camp that he does not like the word rebuild. He's a competitive guy. The guys they've drafted and acquired are competitive guys. They want to compete. They want to win. You've been at camp for how many days now, Marcel?
0: This was day two.
1: Day two.
0: This was day two of actual football being played on a field. Yeah.
1: Are they competitive? I mean, what is it looking like?
0: I'll tell you, first of all, you want to ask me what it feels like. This is what it feels like right here. It feels like a sharp chill pill.
1: Yeah.
0: While I was waiting at Costco.
1: Yeah.
0: Said I'm going to need one of those because this is building character, man. My goodness. It's crazy hot out here. It is nasty work in Florida. It's one of those that makes you wonder, why do I live here? But in terms of the football being played, the physicality is jumping off the field, brother. Like, there's no pads on right now, and dudes are hitting. Like that. And I think it's encouraged. Like, they're going to be live tackling when they put pads actually on. And that's night and day from the McDaniel era. And I don't want to say one is wrong and one is right. I don't think that's fair, especially since we don't see any results. I haven't seen any results from this era, but I will say it's a stark difference because Mike was all about veteran preservation and body preservation in this time of year where like guys are going to get days off in training camp. Guys aren't going to practice back to back. Like it was all about staying healthy, but unfortunately, like that's just not how the game is played. That's not how it works. Football is 100% injury rate. So we asked Jordan Brooks about it the other day. He's like, how do you feel about live tackling? Of course, linebacker loves it. But he's like, look, man, like, this is football. You get hurt, you get hurt. Like, it is what it is, but we have to be ready to hit. We have to be, like, we have to know what that feels like, and our bodies have to know what it feels like and how to recover and snap back into it. And my words, not his, but hopefully if you're used to it, that's how you don't get results like you saw last year in week one, where you get curb stomped by the Indianapolis Colts. Or even 2 years ago playing the Jaguars, like that was a tooth and nail grind to the finish. Like there's, you don't want to start slow, especially with this kind of schedule. You got to start, try to start as hot as possible. So it's going to be interesting to see how it plays out once the regular season starts. But man, I'll tell y'all what, if you're thinking about coming out to watch a Dolphins practice, I don't know when the first day of pads is, but I believe the first open practice is on Monday. You might, call off of work for that.
1: Yeah.
0: You might want to come pull up and see it. Cause I think the energy and the physicality is really going to, it's going to turn heads. It's going to resonate.
1: Two things I think about with this is, number one, you do have a certain level of freedom to be able to coach in that way when you are Jeff Hafley and you're walking into a new environment here where it's a clean slate. You got a bunch of guys who are overly competitive, trying to fight for contracts, trying to fight for playing time, trying to fight to impress a new regime. And you also don't, like, why would you be worried about staying healthy through the season when there's no expectations on you playing playoff football? You might have them internally, but that's not, injuries are not going to derail what you got going on. So there's a level of freedom that you can coach the guys with right now if you're Jeff Hafley. I also think, secondarily, from Mike McDaniel and his standpoint, I wonder if he was a little scarred from coaching in San Francisco beforehand. Like the injuries that flare up out of their camp, not even just to the players, but now you got coaches on the IR and whatnot. He might have, like, nobody's given him enough credit for enduring the San Francisco 49ers regime and seeing all the injuries that happened over there. And maybe that's why he was so protective of veterans, because damn.
0: I think it was also just like one of those instances of outsmarting yourself, right? Like, the science says, you know, their bodies can take this, that, and the third. Like, okay, but ultimately, like, you have to play. Like, you can't bubble wrap guys until it's game time. But there was probably a little bit of scar tissue from, I mean, let's call it the 2022 season, devastating injuries, obviously, yeah, to quarterback. 2023 season, I mean, you talk to guys who are on that team, like, that was a Super Bowl team that got completely derailed.
1: It was by the defense, right? The entire defensive secondary.
0: Oh, the secondary. I mean, I'm pretty sure Ethan Bonner started a playoff game against Patrick Mahomes in Arrowhead. They signed Justin Houston and Bruce Irvin off the street because they had no more edge rushers.
1: Yeah.
0: You know, Jalen Phillips tore his Achilles. Bradley Chubb tore his ACL, down 5 scores against Baltimore, the second to last week of the season. Crazy. And Andrew Van Ginkle, broke his foot the week after in the regular season finale. It was just a comedy of errors for his team. And, instead of adding depth, they just kind of bubble wrapped a little bit, said, all right, we need to make sure these guys last as long as possible. And it just doesn't always work like that.
1: Before we let you go, because we do got to go soon here, before you were covering the Miami Dolphins, you were covering the Buffalo Bills. And I'm not going to ask you about the broken table monument that they have there. I think you know where I'm going with this. Scale of 1 to 10, your thoughts on the alternate uniforms.
0: Oh, my God. The best comment I've seen about them is that, someone's like, I wish that we unveiled them last year. It was a Bills fan. I wish we unveiled them last year so that we could bury them under the Ralph whenever they tear the stadium.
1: That's correct. That's, like, that's a good one.
0: This was, it's the worst. This is like reminiscent of that early 2010s era when every college football team had to come out with the all gray or an all black alternate, even if it had nothing to do with your color scheme. So like, okay, gray, Nickel City, the uniform themselves, the jersey and pants, I'm actually okay with. I think it's straight. The helmet is such an abomination.
1: What is that? You ruined it, right?
0: That, like, you have to wonder who designed this. Somebody has to be a scapegoat. You're gonna have to come up with a story to let me know why these saw the light of day, because it's terrible. The dark blue against the light gray, it just looks so bad, man. And like, even if you did a white helmet, I think it would have been fine. If you did, the stripe instead of just the stripe.
1: Yeah.
0: I like this, that the big superimposed, like, Bills logo on the side of the helmet. You could have done a lot of things differently, but you chose this ugly blue helmet with this weird stripe. Somebody said it looked like a bottle of Vaseline or Valvoline.
1: Oh my goodness.
0: What is that?
1: Yeah.
0: The motor oil.
1: Valvoline. Yeah. I know what you're talking about. The little, yeah. Yeah.
0: I actually can't. That's my brain trying to think of the bottle.
1: I think it's Valvoline.
0: Like AI text.
1: Yeah. I think it's Valvoline.
0: I think it's Valvoline.
1: Yeah.
0: Yeah, man. Oh man. And then Josh Allen having a
1: up
0: ball
1: here
0: on
1: lying.
0: The floor yesterday.
1: Up here lying in everybody's face.
0: Stop hating on the uniforms. I actually don't know what you guys are saying about it.
1: Come on. I know you have better taste than that, brother. Okay, I've seen your wife. All right. Don't play with me, Josh Allen. Yeah. You know what I'm saying? Aesthetically, you ain't that off.
0: A good company man right there. That was a good company man line from him right there. Defend the logo. But hey, look, brother.
1: You ain't fooling.
0: They're bad. Yeah. It is what it is.
1: It is what it is. And we'll see what ends up being worse this year. The play on the field from the Miami Dolphins or those uniforms from the Bills, the bar low from both. At least when it comes to expectations. But from what I'm hearing from you, Marcel, the competitiveness and the fight that they're showing early on through 2 days of practice is high. So I'm excited to see what they got.
0: They're going to compete. Like I've been saying this, I think, all summer now. Like, I don't think it's necessarily going to be a talent issue. Like, it's not – this team isn't as bad as people are making them out to be. But that schedule, the teams they play, unfortunately, are all title contenders.
1: Yeah.
0: They play a title contenders role from like week 7 or 8 on, with the exception of a game against the Jets. So like that's the problem, is the competition. But they're gonna fight. This is not the worst NFL team I think I've ever seen. I don't even know if it's the worst Dolphins team in the past decade or two. But like, they aren't gonna be, you know, on paper it doesn't look great, but on the field they're gonna compete. I have full confidence, full faith in that.
1: Thank God for the
2: We're
1: Jets.
2: The freaking New York Jets.
1: Marcel, appreciate your time, man, and we'll tap in with you next week, dog.
0: Yes, sir, brother. That's a good one.
1: That is our guy, Marcel Louis-Jacques, covers the Dolphins for ESPN, and our West Coast flavor here on the show, who says the Washington Huskies home field would be the one that you would bring people to, not necessarily the Arizona State Sun Devils, his alma mater. Hopefully the people out there in Scottsdale heard that, and I hope they berate him next time he comes back to his campus. We got the happy hour on the other side. Tina's coming in to drop some cocktail of the day and also to talk about this gambling scandal in the WNBA. Kate Chums is on the other side of the glass. We got Colin Russo out of New York. It's your boy Theo Dorsey, and we're theoretically speaking going to ESPN 106.3.
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10: Time for the Inner Miami Herons Report, presented by Hard Rock Bet. A surprisingly low-scoring game for the Herons under the Saturday Canadian lights in Montreal. 0-0 after the first half, but then at the 70th minute, Herman Berterame hit the turf hard and drew a penalty. But he was unable to get to his feet and was eventually taken off in an ambulance. Luis Suarez with the ensuing PK.
2: Suarez approaches. Suarez shot and a goal. Luis Suarez opening up the scoring 1-0 off of that penalty.
10: Mike Rizzo with the call on ESPN 106.3. 1-0 the score for the Herons to win their fifth game in a row. Bertarame was initially diagnosed with concussion-like symptoms. His status for future fixtures is uncertain. Inter Miami will come back to South

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12: Good. Hey.
13: It is your boy Theo Dorsey. We are back at it here on Theoretically Speaking on a Thursday, the best day of the week. July the 30th. Quick, Tina, is there one more day of July tomorrow?
14: Yes.
13: Okay. Kate, is there one more day of July tomorrow?
15: Yes.
13: Okay. Okay.
14: Is that a trick question?
13: I was actually thinking about it for a second, but yeah, y'all are right. Because Saturday is the 1st of August. So yeah, we got 2 more days left here, today and tomorrow of July. And we move on to August. And when the clock turns August, it's like officially football season. Mm-hmm. You know, like I know training camp is starting in the NFL. Training camp is also started throughout college football right now. And with the FIFA World Cup in our rear view, with, you know, many of the other major, like, just think about the things that gather and capture our attentions. Like, everything is going to stop here soon, and it's going to be strictly football going forward. And every time I look up at the television screen, like, I'm looking at ESPN right here, right now. We're looking at Kyle Whittingham entering his first year as the Michigan head coach. We've been talking all day today about what college football tradition, program, game, environment, which you introduce a foreigner too that's coming from overseas to show them what it's like over here, which I think is a very intriguing conversation because it also points out what we actually favor on the college football landscape. And I actually, over the break, I thought about one, and I would give this place, I hate to say it, but probably the best college football environment, most unique, most engaging, most enlightening one that I've ever been through. I'm gonna tell y'all here in a little bit, but

0: I think I was, my energy was fighting it this whole time, but I think I have to, you know, finally fess up and give y'all what that is here after we get Tina's cocktail of the day. Cause I know you've been practicing the ingredients there, and I don't want you to forget.
1: You're gonna throw me off with one of the ingredients.
0: That's why I was letting you. I want to get to it early. Yeah. I want to get to it early. So, cocktail of the day, Tina Costanza.
1: We've talked a lot about movies this week.
0: I'm going to see The Odyssey this weekend.
1: I heard.
0: Yeah.
1: I'm so excited for you.
0: Yeah, we got the in-laws coming in town.
1: Okay.
0: They're gonna take care of little Teddy Cash.
1: And
0: so the wife and I have been setting up things we're going to do. So for Friday night, watching The Odyssey.
1: Love that.
0: It's going to be great.
1: For you and your wife.
0: Odysseus, beware.
1: Well, mine is an Odyssey themed, but Spider-Man, Brand New Day, is coming out.
0: Really? I have been seeing a lot more Spider-Man stuff as of late.
1: I think it's coming out tomorrow. I have no idea. It's,
0: okay.
1: Kate, are you a movie guy? Like, is Spider-Man?
2: Yes, it comes out officially tomorrow.
1: I think tomorrow.
0: We've done enough Spider-Man.
2: So I follow several, like, movie podcasts, and they always get the early advantage. So, like, I've already gotten reviews and stuff. But I think officially open to the public, I think it's tomorrow.
0: I think I'm good on Spider-Man movies. Like, it's like 18 Spider-Man movies a year.
1: There's so many.
0: Cocktail of the day.
1: This is Spider-Man themed, and it's called The Web Slinger.
0: I like that.
1: Imagine ordering this at a bar.
0: Yes.
1: Have the Web Slinger.
0: Yes. Well, a little freaky, but it's fine. What we got?
1: You've got vodka, blue curacao.
0: Hey. Yeah. That's good.
1: Cranberry juice. Fresh lime juice, a splash of a lemon lime soda, and fresh blueberries and a strawberry to garnish.
0: That's a lot.
1: Yeah, a little too much for me.
0: That's a lot of ingredients. I'm good on Spider-Man. I like nothing about how many more Spider-Man stories are there out there, you know?
1: I don't know.
0: Like, the one I watched growing up, that was a great one, you know, Uncle Ben. What was the line from Uncle Ben? With great power comes great responsibility. And you know, he got bit by the spider. He became Spider-Man. He hides from people. There's Lois Lane. No, that's Superman. What's Spider-Man's? Mary Jane swings from the buildings and he saves the world. Like, I don't know how many other times we could say, what's this Spider-Man about? Do we know?
2: So it's very interesting. This is one of the more mysterious Spider-Man movies to come around, meaning that when you watch the trailer, you can't actually figure out what the storyline is. Okay. So the last few previous Spider-Man movies, you've been able to at least understand protagonists, antagonists, and where we were going with the plot.
0: I'm going to guess Spider-Man is the protagonist.
2: This one's a little bit weird because he's got like this weird possessive thing going on, so you don't actually know who's controlling his body at some points.
0: Whoa.
2: He's going through like some weird mutations. The Hulk is in this one, and the Hulk actually hulks out, not like the smart banner like you saw in Avengers Endgame.
0: Wow.
2: There's like two other notorious Spider-Man villains that are making an appearance. Sadie Sink, the actress, is in this movie, and nobody has a clue who she actually is as far as a character. There's a lot of weird things that are coming up. Avengers Doomsday is coming out in December. Will this movie preview anything going on in that movie? So a whole lot of Marvel lore that's going into Spider-Man Brand New Day, and Colin Russo joins us back in the happy hour. So Colin, maybe you can correct anything I missed.
0: Colin's on the couch.
3: Kate hit it. People like it. Apparently it's good. They got a new, they had the same director for the first three Holland movies, and that director was kind of a phony, if you ask me. And they got a new guy who knows what he's doing. And this new guy is a big time director. So, I actually think this is going to be good. I'm not going to be able to see it until about Monday, I'm looking forward to it nonetheless.
1: So something I thought of this week was Tom Holland and Zendaya were in The Odyssey and they're in Spider-Man.
0: Wow.
1: So when did they film these? Like they're coming out like very
3: the
1: close.
3: The Odyssey filmed before.
1: Listen, I already
3: Spider-Man.
1: Know. Why are you
0: wow.
1: You don't interrupt.
0: Wow.
1: But they went from basically The Odyssey straight into Spider-Man, and Spider-Man actually waited until they were done with The Odyssey to start.
0: Yeah. What a jerk. Colin trying to steal Tina's thunder right there.
1: Right, I was trying to, like, add.
3: I just had the information available.
0: Terrible guy.
1: So did I. I'm looking at my chat.
0: The information, dog.
1: I was looking at my ChatGPT when I looked it up this week of when they did filming, and, you know, I was ready to go, Colin.
0: She has the information, Colin.
3: Yeah.
0: You know what else she has? Because we cut the, before we get into all of that, you got the goods on Resort and Spa Palm Beach. Did I get it right?
1: Yes, I do.

0: Oh, my.
1: I'm heading back there today.
0: You're going back today?
1: I'm going back today.
0: Later today. This is the gluttony they talk about in the Bible. Give us somebody else a chance to go to Old Resort and Spa. Like, all of the rooms in the spa treatments are booked up by Tina. She just is.
1: No, I'm so excited because today I'm going for an event that they will be having open to the public in August and September.
0: Okay.
1: Revolving around cocktails and some tastings. So, perfect with the cocktail of the day. Ooh. And tomorrow my cocktail of the day will be from the O Resort and Spa.
0: Nice.
1: So I'm really excited. I'm back there this evening at O Resort and Spa. But we talked about
2: dinner.
1: What?
2: You going to dinner?
1: There will be a dinner. There will be food and drinks provided.
0: Why are you being very ambiguous with everything you're saying? Are you on trial?
2: Is that not a normal question? I was just curious.
0: Yeah, she got real weird when you asked that. When you asked that question,
1: that was just very random. Like, I'm going back today. Are you getting
2: dinner? I don't know. What are you doing?
1: I just said what I'm doing.
0: She's responding like Steve Ballmer right now is the NBA questioning.
2: Yeah, I agree. Theo, you're onto something. There's something here.
0: There will be dinner. Kawhi Leonard had some endorsement deal. We didn't know. This is why you're getting weird.
1: I wasn't. You asked what I was doing, and I said they have some events coming up that revolve around cocktails and tastings, and that's what I'll be going to tonight, and I'll be able to share about it tomorrow.
0: What's it called? Are you talking about it right now? Or
1: no, I'm going to talk about it tomorrow because I'm going to experience it tonight when I go, so then I have all the information to then share with our listeners of tomorrow. what they're able to do and go do at O Resort and Spa. We talked about Sparman, though. You know, he's a little red, white, and blue.
0: Yeah.
1: But you can experience the red, white, and O package as one of the offers they have going on right now at O Resort and Spa, celebrating America's 250th birthday. And when you book two or more nights between July 1st and September 30th, they're giving you a $250 resort credit to use however you want, whether that's a spa treatment, maybe a massage or a facial, dinner at one of their restaurants, Nobu or the Ocean Breeze, or a little shopping while you are there. You also get a fun patriotic welcome gift and complimentary valet parking for one vehicle. So all you have to do is show up and relax. If you've never spent a weekend at O, and I've talked about it all week, it's one of those places where you feel like you've escaped to a tropical vacation without leaving South Florida. It's so great, too. Like, I put in my maps when I was leaving on Sunday, I'm like, 30 minutes to home? Mm. How awesome is that? Like, it's staycations are the best. Go check it out at O Resort and Spa, Palm Beach.
0: I don't want to be a stickler. I'm not being a stickler. Spider-Man's technically red, black, and blue.
1: Oh, black? Yeah, I guess there's some black, yeah. He had blue in it before, like the early time. Like,
0: yeah, it's red, like black, and blue.
2: It's red and blue. It's red and blue.
0: The spider's black.
2: There's no third color.
0: There is a third color. The spider is
1: silver.
0: Black. It is essential to his outfit. And it's black.
1: I feel
0: it's the logo.
1: It's evolved, I feel like, into like red and black. Like a navy black, navy blue, blackish.
3: Tina, can I jump in here real quick? Yeah. I have the advantage on overlooking Theo's computer.
0: Yeah.
3: And he was clearly looking for a Spider-Man suit that was red, black, and blue.
0: I just looked up Spider-Man.
3: Very clearly, 90% of what I'm looking at is red and blue.
0: Nice try, brother. There's a black spider on his chest.
3: And that's what you're going to call the black?
0: Oh, I don't know. What kind of man would he be without the spider on his chest, Kate?
3: When the rest of the suit is all red and blue,
0: you're going to see the stitching of the spider and call it black? Take the spider off his chest.
3: He would still be Spider-Man.
0: No, it wouldn't be. He'd just be a dude in red and blue spandex.
1: Tobey Maguire, that was the actor for Spider-Man once, right?
0: Yeah.
3: Yes, well done.
2: Yes.
1: Look at me.
0: Why are you congratulating
2: him? Yeah, that's not dad.
0: That's a big... Come on. We're not congratulating Tina.
3: That was incredible. I'm so proud of you.
2: We're not congratulating. If you knew that Tobey Maguire was in the Spider-Mans, you do not deserve a salute and respect.
3: The fact
2: personally.
3: That... Tina knows
2: that
3: who
2: is a waste.
3: The
2: fact that is a waste. That is a waste of a good job.
3: Fact that Tina knows who Tobey Maguire physically is as a person, I find incredible.
1: Thank you, Kate. His suit was red and blue, very blue.
0: Was the spider not black? That's all I'm saying.
1: I think that's just like how the Spider-Man suit has evolved. Eventually, got like the blue got darker.
0: He's not Spider-Man without the spider on his chest. It's like taking the S off Superman's chest. You know what I'm saying?
1: Yeah.
0: Like that's the whole thing. The whole thing. He's red, black, and blue.
1: Listen, I was just trying to do a good segue from the cocktail Spider-Man.
0: I know. That's why I said I don't want to be a stickler. For the people at home that were thinking it, I know there were other people that were thinking it.
1: Colin was thinking.
0: Colin was thinking.
1: No, Colin said it was blue.
2: I'm red and blue.

0: and he's and it's James Brown, and he's going down the street, and he's Bully McGuire. He's a bad guy.
1: Yeah,
0: he's got the black suit.
1: But he wasn't Venom, like, though, right? He just had the black kid. He had like an alter ego.
0: It was alter ego
1: Spider-Man.
0: That 30 minutes of Spider-Man 3 is some of the best.
2: Yeah, in, that movie as a whole isn't great, but that black suit moment is
0: the funniest thing ever, because he's such a bad person. It's great, and he's dancing down the street, and he's doing the pointing.
1: Spider-Man. So we're excited for this movie though this weekend.
0: I mean,
1: I just have seen. How many scenarios are you putting Spider-Man in?
0: If I'm you, I'm seeing the Odyssey.
1: I would much rather see the Odyssey. I'm probably not going to see the Spider-Man movie. Yeah, I mean, I haven't seen the Spider-Man movie either. You know.
3: Yes, but if you're picking between either or, you have to see the Odyssey.
1: It's gotta be the Odyssey.
0: Yeah. The thing about the Marvel movies is they've lost a lot of steam in the last 4 or 5 years. Ever since Endgame. I don't know if you guys saw that when it came out in 2019.
1: Yeah.
0: That was like the biggest thing ever.
1: Big as you.
0: And ever since then, they've never been able to recapture that spark.
2: They got close with No Way Home, I will say. That one won.
0: Yeah, they did. They did. Because when they brought back the other ones, Tobey Maguire and Andrew Garfield.
2: Yeah, they won off of nostalgia.
0: It wasn't necessary. And that movie hasn't aged that well, too, in hindsight. But yes.
1: Yeah, that'll do it. I want to give you all the college football environment that I would highly recommend. One that we didn't get to in the first hour there. And when I was covering sports in general, but then also obviously college football in South Georgia to start my career, I had the pleasure of going to a lot of different SEC and ACC environments, covered games at the Doak. I was at the game, I believe it was, I don't think it was Braxton Berrios, but it was Hail Mary win by Miami at Florida State, which I took great pleasure in covering at the much to the chagrin of the Florida State fans in my area. I also took a lot of trips up north, some to Atlanta to cover Georgia Tech, others to Athens, Georgia, to cover the Bulldogs between the hedges. In fact, I was there when the Kirby Smart takeover happened, going from Mark Richt to now Kirby Smart, who is now the most successful coach in college football, if you don't count Bill Belichick, the most successful coach in college football, but not necessarily the face of it. Kirby Smart's Georgia Bulldog runs through the between the hedges there at Sanford Stadium, especially between the third and fourth quarters at a night game when they pull out the cell phone cameras, and like they do in so many other places, they pull out the flashlights and shine them, and the music is playing and the band is blaring and the vibes are extremely high, especially when it's an SEC opponent. I do believe Athens, Georgia, as a college football environment, is one that comes highly recommended by many, but then also covering games there and experiencing it firsthand, it is awe-inspiring, man. It is one of those that I don't know what the Georgia football schedule looks like this year, so I couldn't tell you exactly which one I would pick. I'm going to look it up right now to bring our guy Freddie, who's making his college football tour happen. I don't know which one I would pick a home game for them, but definitively I would have to get you between the hedges there. Hey, have any of y'all ever been to Stanford Stadium?
0: No.
1: Athens, Georgia?
0: Not for a game. I've been to Athens, so technically yes, but not for a game.
1: Their home games this year kind of stink. They open at Tennessee State, or home to Tennessee State. They have Western Kentucky at the crib. I guess they're hosting Oklahoma week 4. Was that the one that you picked, Colin?
0: No, I didn't have them go to Athens at all. It was on the list, but I had them go to Tennessee instead.
1: This will be the one.
0: Texas.
1: Week 7, Georgia hosting Auburn, Saturday, October 17th. So not necessarily, you know, that's not going to be a time in Georgia where it's too hot, too cold. It's probably right there in the middle. And also Auburn is a game that the Georgia Bulldogs fans get up for. That would be an extremely good one to go to. I know a couple of weeks after that you got the Georgia Florida game that I think this year is going to be in Orlando. Is that Jacksonville?
0: Tampa and Atlanta are the next two.
1: Yeah.
0: So it's Tampa this year. I think it's Atlanta the year after.
1: Yeah. Yeah. So I think Georgia Auburn would be a good one, man. That'll be another a good experience. Tina, you said you were going to survey the office to see if anybody had any.
3: Oh, I didn't.
1: Oh, you didn't get any. Okay. Are there any that you would think of off the top? Like, how many college football environments have you been out outside of the Boca Raton Bowl? Outside of the Boca Raton Bowl, which comes highly recommended as well.
3: Yes. I haven't really experienced many college football games.
1: Yeah.
3: And all of them have really been like through ESPN West Palm and going to the Orange Bowl, the Boca Raton Bowl, which are all fabulous. But I haven't experienced many.
1: Yeah. Yeah. I

0: this area, though, we talked about it before, like, people talk about the Swamp in a very extreme way. Like, Kay, did you ever go to any games out in Gainesville?
1: No, I haven't.
2: I'm going to one this year.
0: You are?
2: Florida and South Carolina. At the Swamp in October.
3: What's the occasion for that? Why do you want to go to South Carolina?
2: I was invited to go, and there's a group of us going.
0: That's nice.
2: Yeah, so I'll experience the Swamp.
0: It is random as hell.
2: Yeah.
0: It's random.
2: Not really. I'm going with Florida fans.
0: John Summerall, one thing I will say, and I know Colin and Mike Rizzo have now picked John Summerall of the big three college football programs and coaches.
3: He's the mascot of ESPN West Palm.
0: No, he's not. No, he's not. Y'all don't get to decide that. Mario Cristobal still he reigns king. The Miami Hurricanes are back-to-back state champs. In fact, tomorrow they might get the best player in the class of 2028 that just reclassified to 27 that people are comparing to Travis Hunter, but that's neither here nor there. I will say, John Summerall, it's become uncovered over the past few days that John Summerall loves himself a good pedicure.
3: Which is a non-problem.
0: And No. Not only is this a non-problem, I'm buying in on John Summerall now. I'm rocking with the guy. Not just to be a person that gets them regularly. Like, I think he said that he gets them every 2 weeks. He gets pedicures every 2 weeks.
2: That's normal.
0: Which is good. That's not normal. That is abnormal to get them that often. That's pretty damn good. I'm all in on the pedicures. I like the pedicures. I like when men are not only open about taking care of themselves, but also they are on a schedule to do so and they prioritize it. John Summerall being a pedicure guy, that is a win for him in my boat. The Gators starting off 1-0 for Theo here, and they're going to need it because they do. They don't play the Hurricanes this year, so they're lucky. But they're going to need it because they have a hell of a SEC schedule. I heard y'all talking about how bad the strength of schedules were for the SEC this year.
3: Well, it's 16 of the top 20. You're telling me ESPN's top 20 Project. Strength of schedules and 16 of the 16 SEC teams are in it? That's a waste of time.
0: It's self-serving, if you will, for ESPN.
3: Oh, my God. It is, because ESPN is the SEC network. They have the college football playoffs. They have the SEC. They have the college football playoff ranking show. It's a waste of time.
0: Yeah. I mean, hey, man, are you going to blame them? You know?
3: Yeah, I'm going to blame them. Because that's why should I take that seriously? Why do I take that seriously when you're going to strength the schedule your way?
0: It's unserious. It is unserious. Yeah.
3: Arkansas was number one. Arkansas's schedule is difficult. It is not. There's no Alabama on their schedule.
0: No. It's an unserious thing.
3: It is.
0: Thing.
3: It's
0: it
3: stupid.
0: Is definitely self-aggrandizing.
3: Yeah, strength the schedule July 30th. We can calm down. But I do think looking into it, there's such a message that the conference is trying to send and that ESPN is trying to send that SEC is so high and mighty and that we should be thanking them and kissing the ground they stand on because they decided to play 9 league games for the first time. I mean, it is the dumbest thing in the world that we should, for some reason, pity them because they have to play an extra conference game instead of Chattanooga in week 12. It's killing me.
0: I will say this, too, though. As much as the SEC stuff is overinflated and obviously for whatever reasons, we can assume, but for whatever reasons, ESPN is helping bolster that message, which is fine. It's their prerogative. The Big Ten, I know they got the 3-straight national championships. I know they're feeling good about the trajectory of everything. The parading they were doing, and where were they? Where was the Big Ten media days? Was it in Indianapolis again?
3: I want to say Chicago, but Indianapolis is probably a good guess.
0: Wherever in the Midwest they did the Big Ten Media Days this year. The Big Ten pounding its chest and acting as if it is now the king of college football. Y'all are on top right now, but you still are not what the SEC was in its heyday when it was absolutely bludgeoning college football, beating college football over the head year after year after year, program after program. So kudos to the Big Ten. You are in the driver's seat, but you know, maybe 2 or 3 more years of this before you actually start parading, pounding your chest, acting like the big bad guys on the block. But we'll open up the Baptist Health Hotlines on the other side here, 888-760-3776. Give us your college football environment that you would introduce a foreigner to, somebody that doesn't know anything about American culture or college football. Where would you bring them to first? I'm going between the hedges in Athens, Sanford Stadium. Georgia Bulldogs, I don't care the opponent. Maybe it's Oklahoma week 4, maybe it's Auburn week 7. Give me that environment for people to understand just how real it gets, just how much more it means with SEC football. 888-760-3776. 888-760-3776. 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On the other side, we get to the WNBA gambling scandal that I do think needs to be addressed and taken a little more seriously. It's kind of odd how things are flowing right there with the league. That and more on the other side here. Kate Chums it in, Tina and Colin as well. It's your boy Theo Dorsey with Theoretically Speaking on ESPN 106.3.
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0: Live from the Anajar and Levine Accident Attorney Studios, Theo Dorsey is theoretically speaking. 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
1: Spent the whole break getting berated there by intern Ben because we never mentioned Williams-Brice Stadium in South Carolina, the Gamecocks home stadium, as one that you would introduce somebody from across the pond. Now, no, Colin, I agreed off the rip that South Carolina is a tad bit irrelevant is harsh. But you don't think of them. But the more I give it, the more I give credit to it. And then I looked up. I said, he said it was the loudest pop. He said about 5 years ago, they had the loudest pop.
2: We got a time machine to send the German tourist into? So I looked, listen to the pop?
1: I looked it up. I've been to Columbia, South Carolina. I've never gone to a home football game for the Gamecocks. So I looked it up. I said, loudest college football stadiums in America. And I got a top 10 list here from Yahoo Sports that just got released 4 days ago. Do you want to guess where South Carolina ranks here? They are in the top 10. Do you want to guess where they rank here in the top 10?
2: 9.
1: Nope. Higher or lower?
2: 7.
1: No. Lower.
2: 5.
0: Number three.
1: There's only two stadiums louder than them. Husky Stadium, the Washington Huskies, which Marcel Louis-Jacques told us on the West Coast. That clearly is the best environment. And then number one, I've heard good things, but Neyland Stadium, Tennessee Volunteers.
2: Yeah.
1: They're number one.
2: Yeah, I'm surprised it's number one, but that is a famous environment.
1: Yeah.
2: Is Iowa on that list?
1: Iowa's not on this list, no.
2: Iowa's not on this list.
1: This might be more ESPN propaganda that seeped into Yahoo Sports because, wow. Let's see, want to go through it right quick? I'll do it real quick.
2: Yeah.
0: Number 10.
1: The Florida Gators.
2: All right.
0: Number 9.
1: Beaver Stadium, Penn State.
2: All right.
0: Number 8.
1: Kyle Field, Texas A&M.
0: Number 7.
1: Oh, here we go. Virginia Tech, Lane Stadium, which I can agree with. But then we're getting back to it here. Oh, here we go.
0: Number 6.
1: Oregon Ducks, Autzen Stadium.
2: I actually don't agree with that. Oregon.
1: I've been to that.
2: It's hard to get to Oregon. That's the benefit to playing them.
1: Yeah.
2: If you're the home team, it's hard to get there. The stadium itself is not daunting.
1: But then I guess it's not as crazy. 5 of the top 10 are SEC schools. So let's go through the top 5 here. And you got
0: number 5,
1: Death Valley Tiger Stadium.
2: All right.
1: LSU Tigers, which I can agree with. Been to that one.
0: Number 4,
1: Clemson. And you know what's weird about this article?
2: I'm not surprised. People love that Clemson environment. I don't know. I've always
1: heard.
2: What's weird about this article?
1: It gave Clemson Death Valley, but it didn't give it to Tiger Stadium.
2: Oh, interesting.
1: Strange. And of course, we said number three, South Carolina. Then
0: number 2,
1: Husky Stadium of Washington, and then you got
0: number 1,
1: Neyland.
2: I've always asked Big Ten players. I've asked a number of them when I was doing a lot of Wisconsin stuff. Was the toughest stadiums, the loudest stadiums they've played in. And Iowa comes up a lot because Iowa, the sidelines are like 6 feet. So the fans are right on top of you. And it just compounds on each other.
1: Yeah.
2: And I've heard the same thing about Ohio State. I actually heard that's what hurts Michigan because Michigan's too wide. But I guess not. Wow, I'm interested.
1: Michigan's random. Like it's too much space.
2: Too wide.
1: Too much area here. Kaiser's not too wide. Kaiser has the perfect amount of space between fans and the field. And Kaiser is a place that Tina knows very well. That's a top environment for international students to come to and also for people to come and visit.
3: It is. And you can come in the fall and check out the Kaiser football team. 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Kaiser also just announced their 2025-2026 Athletes of the Year. And congrats go out to Isaiah Alexanko from the number 1 men's swimming and diving team and Violet Apisa from the number 1 women's tennis team. Just another example of the incredible student athletes Kaiser continues to produce on and off the field. You can check out all the latest of Kaiser Athletics anytime at KUSeahawks.com.
1: A scandal between Angel Reese, Paige Becker,

0: and the WNBA that involves the number one, like there's no worse thing you can do in sports right now. Like there's no worse thing you can do within a sports arena as a professional than gamble. And I want to call this a scandal in the WNBA, but oddly enough, the way in which it has been handled, it's almost like it's innocuous. But Angel Reese and Paige Beckers, two stars of that league, during All-Star Weekend when everybody was vibing out, having a good time in Chicago, which I agree should be the permanent destination of the WNBA All-Star Weekend, but that's neither here nor there. They jokingly on a stream came to an agreement on a bet. Take a listen to this. Take a listen to this audio. Cade has the. This is the video of Angel Reese and Paige Beckers agreeing on a bet, not on the All-Star Weekend game, but on a regular season game they had coming up. And what I want you to keep in mind is, not only is this them on video agreeing to a wager on a game that they're both playing in, the WNBA Twitter account at the time reposted this video. Mm-hmm. Reposted this video. Take a listen.
1: At All-Star Weekend, you and Angel made a bet with each other on this game. Is that bet?
2: We did. This is how the rich stay rich.
3: You gotta save this money. I'm gonna see you next week on Wednesday.
1: Yeah.
2: At night?
1: No, at practice.
2: Oh, at practice?
3: I mean, I know y'all gonna lose, but if y'all lose,
1: I get to have that.
3: If y'all win, you get it 400.
1: And if we lose, then you get
3: it. No, you owe me 400.
1: But I'll stay on it.
0: So that was a video. It was a mashup, by the way. The WNBA Twitter account mashed up somebody asking Paige Beckers about it before the game and the actual video that came out during All-Star Weekend where they agreed, allegedly, apparently, but on video, to a $400 bet on the outcome of the game. That is incriminating in and of itself, and the league accidentally promoted it and then deleted it. Here's what's worse. Take a listen to the post-game press conference after the Atlanta Dream beat Paige Beckers' Dallas Wings. Here's Angel Reese responding to a reporter about said alleged bet.
4: I know you had a discussion with Paige at All-Star about this game, and you were guarding each other during this game. Just what was it like kind of seeing her and going up against her and getting the win, and is she going to kind of own up to that conversation that y'all had?
5: Yeah, I'll be requesting my Apple Pay after this.
0: This is a lawless land. You can't do that. You cannot do that. I'm not trying to be weirdo cop, you know, narc, trying to jump into.
6: This is not being a narc, dude.
0: You can't do that. You can't do that.
6: I've never seen a league get in their own way more than the WNBA does. It's incredible the amount of self-deprecated trouble they get themselves into.
0: What are they doing?
6: Unbelievable.
0: How is nobody, since the WNBA deleted the tweet, since Angel Reese and Paige Beckers did that on video in the first place, and then since the game was played where they were duking it out, going shot for shot until the Atlanta Dream wins, how does nobody between the Dream, the WNBA, or somebody in Angel Reese's camp even not get to both of them and say, hey, shut the hell up about
7: this bet? Stop. Please stop.
0: She tripled down on it. If you're Kathy Engelbert, the commissioner of the WNBA, I think at this point they're toying with her because she's a known villain around the league. People don't like her. Players don't like her. Fans don't like her. It feels like they're almost poking and prodding at her to see if she's going to take any action against them, because I have never seen a more blatant example of like, oh yeah, no, we gambled on that game and I won and I'm requesting my money. That's illegal. That's illegal.
8: Beyond belief. And you know the first person I thought of when I saw this clip?
0: Who?
8: Kevin Durant.
0: Why?
8: Do you not, you know, the Twitter beef that he just goes on Angel Reese's account and just blasts her every single day on Twitter.
0: I did not know that. KD's doing way too much. I've gotten off Twitter. I haven't been on Twitter in like 7 months.
8: He's like Angel Reese's known biggest hater.
0: Well, he needs to be heard. He needs to help her. Somebody needs to go and help her out ASAP. So that's my directive towards the WNBA. Get it together. More theoretically speaking on the other side on ESPN 106.3.
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8: Live from the Anajar and Levine Accident Attorney Studios, Theo Dorsey is theoretically speaking. 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
9: I will admit, on the totem pole of issues, scandals, catastrophes going on right now in sports, when you look at the leadership of FIFA under the microscope, when you see what's happening with Kawhi Leonard and the Clippers, who still have yet to be punished because Steve Ballmer is rolling in dough, and then also you kind of, you know, you look at the cover up that was happening out in the Bay in and around Kyle Shanahan and all of the things that the NFL is probably up to. The WNBA having two superstars bet against each other on themselves at least to win is definitely very low on the totem pole. But if they're going to be a serious league, in which they are, and they've been picking up a lot of traction, there has to be something done about that. Cause that is, at the very least, they need to shut the hell up about talking about it publicly, because that was actually, I thought it was AI. I thought I was being duped when I saw not just them doing it, but them doubling down on it. But I was like, no, this is actually happening in front of our eyes. Nobody cares because they're looking at all these other crazy corrupt things going on.
10: Yeah, I don't know what to make of this, because they need their stars more than any league in the world.
9: Yeah,
10: I mean the WNBA needs their stars playing. But to the same token, it's a completely unserious league in terms of, when's the last time you ever remember a major repercussion? It took forever for the Caitlin Clark thing when she got choked out on that foul call.
9: Out. She was not. Everybody's
10: well,
9: so.
10: You know what I mean? Whatever. When they had the hand on her neck, yeah, and it was a big problem, and they didn't do anything, and then Silver told Engelbert to do something, and then they did
9: one
10: something.
9: One game suspension or something like that, yeah.
10: Right. That was the only one I could really think of in terms of a major, you know, scandal,
9: yeah,
10: or whatever you want to call it, in terms of needing to do something. They don't suspend people. They don't punish people all that often.

0: Yeah.
1: But it's just, it's an unserious league. It really is.
0: They got to lock in. But you know what? The suspensions in the WNBA might not be there. If the suspension on your car has issues, Tina knows where you can go.
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12: 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It's Colin Russo, it's Mike Rizzo, it's Russo and Rizzo on ESPN 106.3. The 4 p.m. hour presented by Giessen 0%, Mike in West Palm Beach. I'm on the precipice of the Jersey Shore, which is going to be coming up tonight. Looking forward to that. And a beautiful July afternoon here in the Northeast.
13: Dog Mike, how you doing, my friend? Dog fest, dog fest, dog fest. Dude, I'm very jealous I'm not at Dog Fest right now. I got to tell you what.
12: Next year, there'll be a poor anticipation, dude, in Lake Como, New Jersey for a Mad Dog Radio celebration. Dude, go ahead.
13: Next year, I'm going to be right. If I'm invited, I'm going to be right in the thick of it, man. I'm already looking forward 12 months from now when I'm at New Jersey and I'm tearing it up. Never been to the Jersey Shore. So, Kyle, you have to send pictures. I'm going to have to see some videos. I want to hear you and your father both on air together. I want the whole thing. So, you know, make sure you send me everything. All right.
12: Yeah, it's weird. I'm at the point now. We got 9 guys coming to the house, and they're all asking me, like, "Hey, what's a good thing?" You can't show up empty-handed, of course. So, like, course, "Hey, what not. Should I get? What should I get?" That's the problem. My parents are of the age where, I mean, if I ask them, hey, what's a good thing for them to get, they'd say, it'd be a good thing if they stay home. You know, they don't really want the company, and they're not wine drinkers. They don't need wine.

0: Right? Like, yes. We're going to get 600 yes. pieces of chocolate?
1: No, we're going to bring some geese at 0% to sponsor the 4 like, o'clock hour. That's what we're bringing.
0: You don't need 600 pieces of chocolate. So I'm at the point now where I'm trying to tell 9 guys to creatively put together a little bit of gift.
1: Yeah.
0: To get my parents as like a hosting gift.
1: Yeah, that's tough.
0: That's a tough spot. My grandmother's 93. What does my grandmother want? I couldn't even tell you. No. I think she likes the company. I don't know. I don't think it matters.
1: Now, Colin, I'm looking at you through this godforsaken screen. You got your Wisconsin garb on. You got, so how about this? Luke Fickell, all right, said they're going to be, I'll tell you what, I like what I'm hearing from Luke Fickell in the offseason.
0: Oh, yeah?
1: Yeah.
0: Oh,
1: and
0: yeah?
1: I see you
0: what
1: like
0: he come out and say,
1: I see,
0: oh, we're going to be hard-nosed, we're going to be disciplined, we're going to be tough.
1: I see you like what he's saying, too, because you got your Wisconsin garb on today. I give you credit. Support your school, Kyle. I give you credit.
0: Every piece of Wisconsin gear I have outside of my water bottle, I did not pay for. This is Chris Orr's T-shirt. Chris Orr played linebacker for the Badgers from 2016 to 2019. Friend of show.
1: It's our guy.
0: And I asked him one day because I was doing the shows with him. And I'm not, I refuse to give money to this school for the athletic department as bad as it is. So outside of course, tuition. But I told him, I'm like, do you have any Wisconsin gear from like, you know, he coached there for a number of years. And he just gives me, I have a zip up Wisconsin thing. I have a Wisconsin T-shirt, and then I have a Wisconsin like athletic tee, and then I got like another Wisconsin.
1: Dude, Kyle,
0: thing
1: don't
0: too.
1: Lie. Whenever I see you out of office, you're wearing Wisconsin gear. All you have, is Wisconsin gear.
0: I have That's the Wisconsin it. Surfing T-shirt, which was a gift.
1: What was the one you had? Something at Odyssey. You showed up in Wisconsin gear surfing. At Odyssey.
0: Wisconsin surfing.
1: Is that even a shtick? Is that a thing?
0: They have a T-shirt that is Wisconsin surfing.
1: Are you
0: that's
1: surfing on Lake?
0: Get.
1: What's up there, Montauk?
0: Mendota?
1: Mendota?
0: No, they don't
1: no
0: have
1: no surfing,
0: there.
1: No waves.
0: It's a must get. That's a must get.
1: Now, Kyle, are you going to surf at the Jersey Shore?
0: We'll see.
1: Is it surfable waves at the Jersey Shore?
0: I'll tell you, yeah, it is surfable waves.
1: Okay,
0: and the weather's going to be nice. So I'm looking forward to all of that, and now it's going to be a good weekend. Now the problem. Is you got 10 people waiting for that. You got to get there tonight. I got to pick up 5 people in the city on the way.
1: Are they at the Russo household
0: No. 5 of them are in New York City, and we're taking 2 cars. 5 of them are coming from New York City. They're going over to Secaucus, which is not far from MetLife, and I'm picking them up on the way.
1: Hang on. Secaucus is where that video replay center is. Am I right on that?
0: Video replay. That's where MLB Network is.
1: Yeah.
0: That's where a lot of...
1: I know Secaucus. Kyle,
0: yeah,
1: I know
0: you're on top of it. Yeah, it's not far from MetLife. It's right. It's 2 miles from MetLife.
1: Nice.
0: So I'm stopping by there on the way. You'll like this. How about this? I had a flight today, this morning, PBI to Westchester County, and I was sitting, I don't know, 28D.
1: I'm down on that, but go ahead.
0: I've taken a number of flights. I have sat within the last 3 rows, my last 5 flights. I don't know what's going on. But
1: you're cheap.
0: Yep. I'm on this flight. I'm in the aisle seat. I get on the flight. I'm like, you know, I'm group 8. So I'm the last one. I get to my seat. There's a mother, and then there's her daughter is probably, I don't know, 4 in the window seat. And the mother's in the middle seat. And she's got a 5-month-old baby on this little cushion on her lap, on her legs. You know, the baby doesn't have his own seat. And it's this baby boy. He's got the blue on. And so I sit down, and I immediately start asking her questions.
1: Oh.
0: And so
1: why leave the woman alone? Leave her alone, dude. She's got 2 kids. Kyle, you know how hard that. My mother would do that. My mother would travel with me and my brother at younger. God, to this day, I so hard.
0: Right,
1: so hard to do that alone.
0: I just start breaking it down with her. How's he sleeping? Is he good on planes? You know, what's the bathroom schedule going to be? I'm breaking it down, and we're chit chatting throughout the flight. All right. So the baby's cute as a button, this kid.
1: Yeah.
0: He's a smiler. He's not a crier. He's got wandering eyes. He's always looking around. He's a cute kid.
1: Yeah.
0: And the daughter and the 4-year-old at the end is just, you know, wrapped up in Peppa Pig or something like that. So she's out of the
1: wrapped up in what?
0: Peppa Pig, you know, the TV show?
1: Oh, no, dude, I'm a millennial. We watch Blue's Clues and like Pokemon.
0: She might have been watching Frozen. I don't know.
1: Go ahead.
0: She's on the end. She's all good to go. She's all good. So, all right, we chit-chat for about 20 minutes, and then the plane takes off. So I start watching Nuremberg, about the Nuremberg trials of 1945.
1: Naturally. Naturally.
0: I'm breaking down, you know, Hermann Göring, you know, Nazi party second in command, breaking down his trial at Nuremberg. Point is, at a certain point during the flight, you know, the baby starts in and out of crying. The mom's breastfeeding. She's getting all this stuff together. At a certain point, and I'm surprised she did this, but I could tell it was not, she had another kid somewhere else and maybe not in the flight, but I could tell it was not her second child. It was her third or her fourth, because she was talking about, oh, this is definitely the happiest baby I've had, yada, yada, yada. And at a certain point, Mike, I was surprised she did this. She needs to set something up with the daughter. The daughter's got to, like, clean something. I don't know.
1: She asked you to hold the baby.
0: The baby needed to get its diaper changed. And for some reason, she did it in the seat, which is fine. It didn't bother me.
1: Wow.
0: And
1: Hang on. Wow. Wow.
0: I think that's the new wave.
1: Listen,
0: because I didn't even notice she was doing it until she was essentially done.
1: I don't want to sit here and shame a mother, okay, because that's something.
0: Maybe that's wrong, but I'm pretty sure that's no problem. I don't know. But I didn't even notice until she was done, and it wasn't smelly. I'll say that.
1: Was it a number two or a number one?
0: That's a good question. If it didn't smell anything, maybe it was number one.
1: Okay.
0: And so the baby gets organized.
1: Where's she the tidy? Hey, hold on.
0: I'm getting there.
1: Got it.
0: She needs to organize all this stuff. She's collecting her marbles, getting her ducks in a row. She tells me, she goes, hey, she knows I'm making faces at the baby the whole flight. You know, the baby and I are, like, having a good time.
1: Your boys.
0: And
1: eventually
0: she's like, do you want to take the baby for a minute? I need to do something. I need to, like, clean this up right here. Do you mind taking the baby for a minute? I'm like, really? And she goes, yeah. And, you know, do you mind? I'm like, of course I don't mind. That's great. So she gives me the little mat and I just put it on my lap. She gives me the baby. And, you know, I'm not baby guy. So I put the baby. I have the baby. I have the hands underneath the armpits.
1: Yes.
0: You know?
1: Yes.
0: And, you know, the baby's like, his head's moving around. I'm just
1: having a blast.
0: I am desperately trying not to make this baby cry. And so I'm like making faces. She gave me like 90 seconds, I would say, with this 5-month-old baby. And you could tell that it's like her third or fourth kid, because it's my mother's the same way. By the fourth kid, just take the kids.
1: Correct. Right,
0: take
1: the kids.
0: We're good.
1: Go.
0: Yeah, it's fine. You know, first, if it was the first baby, she wouldn't want to get her hands off it. But, you know, fourth, take the kid. You'll be fine. And
1: you're not.
0: So I got this baby, and I'm trying to like entertain it. I'm like, you know, moving it around, trying to. Like,
1: you did a good job from the sounds
0: of it. It's not bad. And the baby was having a good time. Yeah. And I was sitting there. I was like, ooh, baby, like. And I got Nuremberg still on. I'm showing the baby Nuremberg. I'm like, look, there. Yeah.
1: Dude, Kyle,
0: look, there's Himmler. Like, you know, there's Goebbels.
1: God, all the scumbags in the history of the planet.
0: And I'm sitting there. I'm like, this is great. No, I've held one baby in my life. And it was a
1: teammate.
0: It was a teammate's baby. Yeah. And she kind of blitzed me with it. And I wasn't prepared. And I wasn't ready and this baby was younger. This baby was like 2 or 3 months old. So it was still like, you know, squirmy and all weird to hold. I couldn't handle it. This baby was a walk in the park because he can move his head around.
1: He was great. You know, he was great. You had a good time.
0: That's rare to see on a flight.
1: Yeah.
0: Never happened to me before.
1: I would agree. Now.
0: And then.
1: I think it's because you made conversation, you know.
0: Yeah,
1: you
0: right. I was asking her questions. Yeah. I was clearly interested.
1: Yeah.
0: And she was very nice woman. And so the baby comes back. That's part one of the story. Part two, the two weird things happened on the flight. We had a moment about 4 rows ahead of me. Intercom. Do we have a doctor on board?
1: Oh, no.
0: Everybody's looking around. I'm in the middle of Nuremberg. I take out my headphones. I'm like, what's going on over here? So there's an older gentleman, you know, PBI in New York. Of course, you know, it's an older, medium age, 60, 64, 65 years old. So this older gentleman was up front and they got the two flight attendants who, you know, let's just say are not doctors.
1: Yeah.
0: And they're trying to figure out what the heck's wrong with this guy. And he's sweating. He's throwing up. They don't have like towels on the plane, which is very strange. They're giving him like rubber gloves to wipe his forehead with.
1: No towels.
0: I'm like, we got to have a better solution than this. Long story short, they asked 3 times for
1: if there's
0: a doctor.
1: And no doctor on the plane.
0: Nobody came up. And I'm wondering, I'm like, there's 150 people on this flight. There's nobody with medical experience on this flight. And eventually, there was one lady who on the third go decides to get up. I don't know if she's a, you know,
1: yeah, a nurse,
0: sister's a doctor, something like that. She gets up. And then eventually they got to get this old guy. They got to get him up and moving around. They get him out of his seat into the aisle a little bit so he could breathe. And very strange situation. And you get, and you, God forbid anything will ever happen. Nothing happened. I think what he was an allergic reaction because I saw an EpiPen come out. So he was ended up getting organized and he was good to go. But I thought that was two very strange things happened on this flight this morning. And one of them was scary. And the first one was lovely.
1: Yeah.
0: The baby.
1: Yeah.
0: How about that?
1: What was the baby's name?
0: Austin.
1: Okay, so you and Austin, you guys had a time. You had fun.
0: That was great.
1: Yeah.
0: And I'm not baby
1: you
0: guy.
1: Had fun. I listen, I totally count. I have a goddaughter, and I, you know, if trips, the whole thing, I was make sure I was around through, you know, she's still in her childhood, but even her younger days, you know what I mean? And that's why, you know, the experience I had with Charlotte, I want to have kids one day. Do you got the bug? You got baby fever now?
0: Absolutely not. Are you crazy?
1: Okay.
0: Are you nuts? No.
1: I mean, I want to have kids one day.
0: I do too. Not tomorrow.
1: I don't know. You and Austin had a time.
0: Mike, like 90 seconds is plenty.
1: Are we still retired on this program? You know? Like,
0: where are you trying to go with this?
1: We should figure something out soon, brother. We got a big, that's all I'm saying. Maybe instead of going to the movie theater, we try to find a couple of good-looking girls in Palm Beach County. Because we're seeing Spider-Man when you get back. My guy, Kyle, maybe we go out, you know, try to get, you know.
0: You want to meet people at Spider-Man?
1: No. Like, of course
0: Mike,
1: I want to see the movie.
0: We're seeing Spider-Man regardless.
1: Of course. We're not ditching Spider-Man, but maybe we go to a couple of no-names, please, and, you know, make ourselves more available to potential prospects.
0: You know, Mike was, it's same Mike who went D-O-N-E, done. He is out of the game. What was that, about 10 days ago? And now he's back?
1: About a month ago. Be fair to me.
0: How about this? Andrew Crosby, who is a
1: Mark guy, he's leaving.
0: He's on his way out. We'll have a goodbye send-off with him.
1: No, they shut that down. They couldn't agree on a date.
0: Who's they?
1: Everybody in the office couldn't agree on a date. Drew told me he's on a strict timeline, so they're not doing the send-off party. So let me get this straight.
0: Well, we can organize
1: it. Let me get this straight. No send-off party for Casey Korth, one of our former teammates, and no send-off party for Andrew Crosby? The hell is this? What's going on?
2: That'd be the end of you.
1: What's going on here? What's going on here?
0: It's bad culture.
1: Where were you this morning? That's an inside joke, by the way. But
0: yeah, not bad.
1: Kyle, where were you? You get abducted by Joe from Philly?
2: I'd like to see you go up to Philadelphia with that big mouth of yours and yap about the fans. It would
1: get
2: take
1: abducted?
2: 2 minutes for you to be finished. That'd be the end of you.
0: Mike,
2: how about that one, buddy?
0: If you allow me to organize a speed dating environment,
1: no,
0: I'd be happy to indulge.
1: Nope.
0: What if I participate as well?
1: No, we're not doing that. You got to do it the natural way.
0: All right.
1: We got to go
0: out
1: there.
0: A lot of people get set up by blind dates. Mike Tannenbaum met his lovely wife via a blind date.
1: For play to a mate. That's not my style. I'm just keeping it a buck, bro. I actually know how to talk to women. I go up to women. Now they go on a couple of dates.
0: Mike Tannenbaum doesn't know how to talk.
1: They go on a couple of dates with me, and they realize Kyle, what's the language? There's no quote romantic spark. Like, we get all that, but I don't know. At least I secure a date. At least I can get a date. You know, I'm all good. We're all good.
0: Hold on.
1: We're all good. We're all good.
0: People who do blind dates or get set up.
1: I just don't need all that. I'm all good on that. You know what I mean? You want to do that? You want to go on a blind date?
0: I mean, I wouldn't say no. Why not?
1: You wouldn't do it. You would not do a blind date.
0: What's the worst that could happen?
1: Listen, a lot.
0: What's the worst
1: a
0: that
1: lot.
0: Could happen, Mike?
1: A lot.
0: Mike, what's the worst that could happen?
1: I'm not saying it, but a lot.
0: Saying what? Is there a specific thing in mind?
1: Yes, but we're all good, dude. We're all good. We need to go out in Palm Beach County more. We need to go out in Palm Beach County more. We'll make ourselves available.
0: Mike, you're looking for a little Cupid hit right now, aren't you?
1: Listen, you got baby. You're the one who's holding the baby. You're ready to get married off
0: Mike,
1: too.
0: Mike, I was
1: you
0: I
1: and
0: was
1: Austin.
0: Doing a favor.
1: You guys had a great time.
0: I helped the mom with the. I that's your duty. You know, she's traveling with young
1: kids. No, that is
0: you
1: your
0: gotta,
1: duty.
0: You got to be a
1: I'm happy. I'm happy you did that. I'm happy you did that. I didn't think you'd do that, to be honest.
0: What, I'd say, hey, can you hold the baby for a second?
1: And you probably, no? I thought you'd say no. I thought you'd say no, honestly.
0: No, I'm not baby guy.
1: You're not. You're not.

0: Of course that was going to help.
1: Okay, good.
0: All right. Jeez.
1: We need
0: 888-760-3776. How about you go to a trivia night? Remember Katie in West Palm Beach? You called in and told you to go to a trivia night. What happened there?
1: Listen, we could go to a trivia night. Let's go to a trivia night.
0: I'm on the hook for this as well.
1: Well, yeah, right? I need a wingman. Let's go. I'm not showing up alone.
0: I would dominate a trivia, depending on the trivia.
1: Dude, I'd be going hard in the paint like Waka Flocka, dude. Let's go.
0: See, that's the thing. That's not a place for you and me, Mike. It's not a place
1: where we get competitive. We get really competitive.
0: It's not a place. It's not a place. Colin. It's not a place. You get your Lord of the Rings question wrong, and then I'd get like my strange, obscure, you know, Korean War question wrong, and I wouldn't want to talk to anybody the rest of the night.
1: We'd get really competitive, to be fair. We would get really competitive. But who knows? Maybe people are into that. Maybe, you know, maybe some girls are into that. Idiots.
0: Wow.
1: Two idiots getting competitive at a trivia night. I'd be funny. I'll tell you what. I'd be funny. I know that. I know we would check the funny box.
0: Would you like to go to a trivia night with Mike Rizzo and myself and be a wingman for us?
1: Now, Elias does have a significant other, at least from my understanding.
0: He's full wingman.
2: What did you ask?
0: Trivia night. Mike and I. Mike wants a girlfriend.
2: Yeah, I know.
0: And we need. We were recommended trivia night.
2: Okay.
1: I mean, yeah. You show up. We need you.
2: I mean, guys, I think you're gonna have a lot of fun. I wish you the best.
1: What?
0: That's bad sport.
1: That is a bad sport.
2: I have a girlfriend. You know, I'm not going to get in trouble or anything like that.
1: You got to talk to every good-looking girl that's there, brother.
2: That's fine, man. That's fine. But I have my girlfriend. I'm fine. I'm happy. I don't want to get any.
0: I'm not saying you're not happy.
1: You don't need to go there and start, you know, hitting on girls, brother. You can be. Go there and be a good team sport.
0: You can also go there and
1: Rizzo.
0: Just answer trivia.
1: Right.
2: I mean, I'll go for trivia, though, that's for sure.
1: You're going to go puppy dogging over other girls, you know?
0: Wow.
1: So trivia night. Apparently, that's where it's at.
0: You know? I don't know.
1: Who is that? Katie in West Palm. Yeah, Katie in West Palm. She called in.
0: She suggested that to you.
1: Wasn't that the day the station blew up?
0: That is the state. In other words, the station
1: blew up.
0: Radio signal burnt out.
1: Now, yeah, yes. Not to get it confused. Yeah, it could have been Joe from Philly.
3: That'd be the end of you.
1: It could have been him. You know, he already threatened to kill one of us on air.
0: Mike needs ideas to find to meet women
1: in
0: the wild. 888-760-3776. The number to get into the program. That's 888-760-3776. How about UEFA? Basically putting up the pitchforks against FIFA for trying to sell part of the FIFA stake to private equity. We'll get into that on the other side of things. 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
1: 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Colin Russo, Mike Rizzo, Elias Bustamante. 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So it came out the other day that FIFA, who... riding off the high of this unbelievable World Cup where they made $9 billion, or I think it was more than that actually, and they've done a terrific job in terms of just maximizing popularity. It came out that they planned on selling stakes in the actual company to private investors. Now, is that peculiar for a sports overarching government? Yes. So when that it came about and all of a sudden FIFA would just be pocketing billions and billions of dollars and they'd also now be worried about maximizing profits for, quote, shareholders instead of, quote, fans. Now the FIFA announced that. Everybody went up and roar about it. And UEFA, which is the European nations, they've agreed to boycott the World Cup entirely over the FIFA's plans to sell the stakes in the tournament to private investors. And it was over 55 national associations, which are the members of UEFA. And on Thursday, they announced that the next World Cup is in the calendar for the women's side next summer in Brazil. So that's not just men. That's the women's side next summer. And then you got the one in Spain, Morocco, and Portugal coming up in a couple of years. Mike, your reaction when you saw this for the first time, that not only FIFA was looking to sell to private investors, but also the European nations were so pissed off that they're willing to boycott.
2: I just, to be honest, I needed to understand all of it. And after reading more into it, the FIFA Forward Enterprise, that's kind of the new organization that would sell the stakes in the World Cup to the private investors. He would call themselves the FIFA Forward Enterprise. Colin, what a waste of time. I mean, with all of the highs that you had from the World Cup, it being in the United States, the $9 billion, all the stars of Lamine Yamal, Lionel Messi, Kylian Mbappe, Erling Haaland, you know, like a perfect storm of all these guys playing well. Now you're telling me Gianni Infantino, you're going to take two steps back by officially announcing on Tuesday that your intent is to sell stakes to the World Cup to private investors by creating some new organization called the FIFA Forward Enterprise. First off, Colin, like, CONCACAF's in on this too. It's not just UEFA and CONCACAF.
1: Oh, CONCACAF announced that they're in solidarity?
2: Folks, CONCACAF is the federation our United States plays in, and this is their official statement. CONCACAF is a federation united by the love of our game, where football comes first. Guided by this philosophy over the past 10 years, we have been able to build from the ground up an organization founded on service, transparency, governance, and the long-term stewardship of football. And it basically just keeps going into that for a number of reasons. They have rejected the proposal again from Infantino, and they're step-by-step with UEFA. Colin, this will never go through. If they don't have, and listen, I know the United States isn't the top dog when it comes to world football. I'm hoping one day that changes. But if you have all the European nations and the United States as a confederation and their confederations in the UEFA and the CONCACAF both blocking this, this is going to fall apart very, very shortly. Now, maybe there's a world where there's going to be a settlement where Infantino is maybe going to kick a couple of dollars to these federations, but why do this? Why be money hungry right now when you just made $9 billion? It doesn't make a lot of sense to me. This is unneeded, and it just feels like they're trying to stuff their own pockets at this point.
1: So you think that this is going to be a quick and swift success with basically everybody in solidarity?
2: I mean, everyone rejected it. If you wait, let's put it this way. If you wait for immediately rejected it, everyone else is going to reject it. You know, I know CONCACAF isn't, you know, not maybe not even AFCON. You know,
1: too much power in the
2: right,
1: UEFA.
2: Right, UEFA and

0: Listen, I know my Cummable friends would disagree. They're the biggest federation. That's where the teams are, all right, outside of Argentina. So, like, if they're rejecting it, everyone else will reject it. I think it'll be a trickle-down effect. You already see CONCACAF doing it. And, Colin, keep in mind, you brought up the World Cup on the women's side. If those teams don't show up, Spain is the reigning FIFA World Cup champion on the women's side. England is the top team. All the good teams outside the United States are in UEFA on the women's side. There's no women's World Cup without UEFA. And I think this is them flexing their guns.
1: And they lose a lot of money. They stand to lose a lot of money on the women's side.
0: Yes. And this is them flexing their guns, going, okay, you want to do this? You want to be money hungry? Well, we're not going to show up. And let me know what your investors think when we don't show up to the big dance. And I mean, and then think about it. On the men's side, too, Spain, France, England, Germany, the draws, and number one, outside of Germany, the other teams I mentioned, Spain, France, they're top dogs. They're England, they're the teams everyone wants to see. They have the star players. So this is UEFA flexing their guns, going, if you keep this stupid crap up, it's going to bite you in the butt, because no one's going to want to go to these games unless we're there.
1: Elias Bustamante, a producer behind the glass in West Palm Beach, a big world football fan as well. Elias, do you agree with Rizzo's assessment that not only is everybody standing in solidarity against FIFA here going to be a swift and quick resolution, or do you think FIFA is going to double down here?
2: I think it's going to, I mean, FIFA only needs 50% of the votes for this to go, like, approved, right?
1: You 50% have, of who?
2: Of the teams, confederations that, you know, are part of FIFA.
1: Yeah, okay.
2: So there are 211 groups, like, not members, 211 members in FIFA right now. So they need only 50% of the votes. And they have a lot of money in. Well, that's what Gianni Infantino is, you know, telling them. I don't think it's going to get approved, because you have UEFA saying, we're not going to go to the World Cup. Those are 55 countries.
1: Yeah, right, that's a quarter.
2: But it's not only 55, it's what Mike said, it's big countries, France, Germany, England, you know, big teams that are saying, we're not going to go to the World Cup. We can create our own little World Cup here in Europe, basically. Then you have CONCACAF, which is also, as Mike said, hosted the World Cup right now. And they say no. That came to me as a surprise. I thought it was going to say yes, and they said no. So that's good. Now you have the other three, CONMEBOL, South America, you have Asia, and you have Africa. What are you going to do? We don't know. But I think all the big ones are going to say no. And Infantino, if they say no, he's going to be like, okay, we're not going to do it. You don't need it, actually. But at the same time, it's control over everything. And I don't think that's good for the sport. Yeah.
0: And now, I want to shed more light on this, too. Infantino, Colin, what this is, he's proposing to sell a 20% stake in FIFA's commercial rights to secure immediate massive funding to expand global and political influence to try to challenge the European soccer dominance, while offering smaller nations significant financial payouts to solidify loyalty. And the plan is facing a potential boycott from the European teams. So that's what's going on here. For everyone going, well, what the hell is actually going on? Infantino is trying to sell 20% stake in FIFA's commercials and rights to secure immediate and massive funding to try to expand the game. And apparently Europe has a problem with this, and now CONCACAF is having a problem with this. That's the best way I can make sense of it. To Elias's point, it is a little surprising why CONCACAF would do this, but think of the giants in CONCACAF, guys. It's the United States, it's Mexico, and it's Canada. Do they need money? Probably not. Do their federations need money? Probably not. And with Europe, they're upset because they dominate everything. So it's one of those things where you gotta, it reminds me of Big Ten and SEC, right? The SEC, if the SEC wants to split away because of TV rights, I personally think they're going to need the Big Ten. If UEFA threw a hissy fit, they needed somebody to step up. And the team that stepped up, the team, or rather federation that stepped up, is the CONCACAF. Is this making sense? Is this making sense, Kyle?
1: It's an ally thing, right? You don't want to split. Everybody knows that the big bad, in a way, quote unquote, the enemy, the overarching government, is FIFA. And they realize that they're stronger together than apart. So they almost have to stand in solidarity with one another if they're ever going to try to get anything done, because what good is any revolution if there's three different armies, right? Like, mm-hmm. they, if they're

0: trying to fight back and prevent the FIFA from doing something that they all pretty much unanimously agree, at least all the big countries, then they're going to get all the federations because they got all the power.
1: I just wow. The money, dude, it just always comes down to money in every single aspect of life when it comes to these federations, when it comes to, I mean, the NCAA, FIFA, NFL, it's always about the money. And when, Colin, when you start screwing with the money, for lesser words, if you start messing around with the money, man, that's when you start pissing people off. That's when bridges start to be broken. And certainly UEFA thinks the bridge is broken with this upcoming, you know, $20 billion. I mean, that's a lot of money, Colin.
0: Yeah, FIFA's very strange with their timing of this. They just got a big win. Everybody's riding high off of it. It's been a very successful World Cup. You're expanding. 64 teams, whether you like it or not, is happening. They've done a lot of good things here. Outside of the Balogun situation and here and this, they've mostly done a good job. And now to kind of rain on the parade and split everybody apart again is just very, very strange that this is what it has come to. But I'll tell you, when CONCACAF and UEFA eventually win this quote-unquote war with the FIFA, Mike is going to pour himself a nice glass of Giessen 0% to celebrate and say, onward, CONCACAF.
1: Absolutely. And I'm going to do you one better, Colin. I'm looking forward to the start of college football season, man. I've been deep diving into top 25s, top teams, top this, top that. Well, coming up here before the end of the week, we're going to have the Wine and Five presented by Geese at 0%, where I give you the five best teams in college football for the upcoming season. We're truly almost just 1 month away from the start of the college football season. I'm ready to rock, and I'm going to be enjoying it with Geese at 0%. If it's the premium red, if it's the spritzes in a can, rosés in a can, you know, on a hot summer day when I'm on the boat, throw me a spritz in a can, please. You know, when I'm sitting around watching some anime, watching some sports, you know, give me that glass of premium red. 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
0: Did a good exercise earlier. I want to get Mike's thought on it. The famous German tourist Freddy who did a big World Cup run around the United States and caught a lot of attention because of it, is coming back to the United States. You know what he's doing? He's doing a college football tour. So he's going to spend the entire fall going place to place, and he's trying to put together a schedule of how to handle it. And I want to do that with Mike and do a little exercise of where you would send this German tourist and the must-hits and the must-nots throughout the first couple weeks of the year. That's all coming up on the other side. We got Steve Palatino, 515, little 5 and 5. It's Russo and Rizzo on ESPN, 106.3.
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0: I'll tell you, gearing up for the big weekend, gearing up for our college football season that should be for the ages. 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Colin Russo and Mike Rizzo. 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The 4 p.m. hour presented by Giessen 0%. Now, Mike, did you see this? This guy, Freddie, who was a German tourist.
1: Yeah.
0: And he made his heyday because he got a bunch of perks when he got viral for driving around the United States. And now he's coming back, and which is smart. He should do this. And he's coming back, and he wants to do a college football tour, right? So I imagine we're talking about 10 or so weeks where he's in a car, and he's going to be driving from place to place, game to game, and I mean, think about that. That's a once-in-a-lifetime type of thing. You're going to have to be creative but also savvy with what games you go to and how you do it. And I wanted to throw a couple ideas at you and see what you thought, because for the college football, you got to make sure you hit a couple namesakes. I wouldn't worry as much about crazy namesake games because
1: really?
0: You're not going to understand. He's not going to understand the magnitude of Texas, Ohio State. He's going to need to see great home environments for a big game. But yeah. For a huge Alabama, Florida State doesn't do anything for him because he doesn't understand that, like, you know, it's two big programs coming together that never come together.
1: I think you go to the big games, Colin, because more often than not, the big games is where the big venues are. You see what I'm saying?
0: No doubt. But of course you go to a big game, but I'm not talking, you don't need to go to the biggest game. I'm more talking about environment, right? You want to go see environment, place in the country, go to a game there, once in a lifetime experience. And, I was talking about it with Theo during Theoretically Speaking. There's a couple in mind, but I mean, I was just, for example, week one of your options during week one, if you're just opening up the, you can go anywhere book, there's not that many great options.
1: I got you one. LSU, dude. Go see LSU Clemson.
0: So I actually think if you're going to do it, you actually wanted to schedule it properly, I actually wouldn't do that because I think you got to start north and take advantage of the nice weather in the Midwest before it gets brutal.
1: Dude, that's what, dude, cold football games, baby. That's what it's about growing up in the Midwest, Kyle.
0: I actually,
1: and I know
0: it's a little sacrilegious because it's not in a home stadium, and I

0: cannot wait for the game to be over. But I actually think Wisconsin Notre Dame at Lambeau is a good idea.
1: You get to see Lambeau Field.
0: You get two birds, one stone.
1: But isn't this about the college atmosphere?
0: Right.
1: Bro, if
0: you missed that.
1: Now, personally, I don't think it's a no-brainer. It's the battle of Death Valley. Both of these schools call themselves the Death Valley.
0: Well, I put this together. So I put together the first 5 weeks. You do Wisconsin, Notre Dame in Lambeau. And I understand it's a little anti-college environment.
1: Let's go week by week. So I disagree.
0: So that's what I did. So I got five here. I want to see what you think.
1: All right. So
0: you go
1: week
0: from Wisconsin,
1: one,
0: Notre Dame.
1: Week one, I say Clemson, LSU. Let me go on over to week two now.
0: Here's what I would do. If I was at Lambeau, and of course you're going to be, remember, the game's on Saturday or Sunday, and then you drive throughout the week, you try to hit a couple spots for a day or two, then you're at the next spot, right? You can't just jump around the United States. He's not flying, he's going to be driving. I actually think the second week, I think you do Iowa, Iowa State in Iowa City.
1: You're out of your mind. You're out of your mind.
0: Iowa home game. An Iowa home
1: game. No, you go to the Texas with one of the best home field environments, take out Ohio State.
0: Again, Mike.
1: Or Michigan and Oklahoma.
0: You go. Again, he doesn't care about Michigan going to Oklahoma.
1: But the big house, as much as I think it's phony, all right, and it is phony, the big house is still, you got to go. You got to go see it.
0: I understand that part, but Iowa's a game, Iowa's an environment you got to see.
1: To hell with Iowa.
0: Oh, please, you're wrong there. Dude, that's a true Midwestern college environment. Dude, you're wrong there. And it's a rivalry game.
1: Stop it. Texas, Ohio State is the one. After that, Michigan, Oklahoma.
0: You go. Iowa, Iowa State, and then you go to Oxford, Mississippi, and you go to LSU, Ole Miss. There's your LSU game. And there's a game for hate. You want to see what hate college football is? Then you go to Ole Miss hosting LSU.
1: Week three venue's great. And so what if you see a team, two times?
0: No, that's a waste
1: fine.
0: Of time.
1: No, it's
0: that
1: not.
0: That's a waste of time.
1: No, it's
0: Don't
1: not.
0: Do that.
1: Colin.
0: See teams once.
1: Colin, I cannot believe you would send them to freaking Iowa over Texas, Ohio State,
0: like that's
1: and
0: a
1: Michigan
0: knock.
1: And Oklahoma.
0: You're acting like that's
1: that
0: a
1: is,
0: knock.
1: Colin,
0: Iowa City is great.
1: Listen,
0: Iowa
1: I'm,
0: City
1: I'm
0: is
1: not
0: it's
1: saying
0: like the same
1: this,
0: thing
1: I'm
0: as
1: not,
0: sending to Lincoln, what, Nebraska. What, if you're going to send to Lincoln, Nebraska, you do a great job. Iowa City is in an amazing home field environment.
1: Colin, Texas and Ohio State, Michigan and Oklahoma is
0: yeah, but
1: the
0: Mike,
1: 10 times better
0: Yeah, but Mike, you go to Texas
1: atmosphere.
0: Later in the year.
1: No.
0: You go to Texas later
1: no.
0: in the year.
1: Dude, this
0: is 100. It's gonna be 110 degrees.
1: It's at 7:30, but it's a night game. And
0: go to the Red Rover rivalry at the old Cotton Bowl.
1: No,
0: that's
1: dude,
0: in week six. That's what you gotta do.
1: He already sweated his butt off for the World Cup. He's used to sweating. Go watch Texas, Ohio State, and Colin, I swear, brother.
2: No one's thinking about Ohio State.
1: This isn't me being
2: no
1: a homer.
2: One cares.
1: It's not even me being a homer. That's the game of the regular season. Those are two teams that have had playoff aspirations. Hard schedules, too. That's
0: so
1: the best game.
0: I would actually do, because you don't need to follow College Game Day. That's not important to him. He's not, quality of game is likely going to be okay, and chances are Texas Ohio State was a snoozer last year. So let's keep that in mind. So all I'm saying is starting north is how you, if you're going to, bring a tourist around. You got to make it drivable, and you got to see a little bit of everything. You got to see Big Ten. You got to go to an ACC game. You got to go to SEC. I mean, you can skip most of the West Coast. I actually think you should go to a good Group of Five venue if you have the opportunity to. Go to two or three rivalry games, and that's how you should do it.
1: No, you go to the biggest games, dude. Biggest games. Have
0: follow
1: the biggest...
0: College Game Day, then. I mean, that's a waste of time. Don't just follow. You're going to see the same team three times.
1: You know, in week four, where am I at now, Colin? I'm on week three.
0: That's when I think you go to Tennessee, you go to Knoxville, and you go to Tennessee, Texas.
1: All right, for the record, the first week I had LSU against Clemson. I had Ohio State at Texas. That's where I would send them. Now, week three is interesting because there's not a lot of good matchups.
0: It's Ole Miss LSU. This is where I'm telling you, that should be his first SEC game.
1: All right, I agree with you on Ole Miss and LSU. Bama and Florida State's that same weekend too.
0: Yeah, that's
1: so you could go to Tuscaloosa. You could go to Tuscaloosa. So I'm fine with either one of those.
0: I would go to Alabama for a big SEC game. I would not go for Florida State in town. That would not be one that's on the list.
1: So those are two games. I'm with you. If I had to decide, Ole Miss.
0: That's the most hated game of the year.
1: So Colin,
0: that will be true hatred in that building. That is the first SEC game I think I would send him to.
1: LSU, Clemson, Texas, Ohio State, Ole Miss, LSU. Colin, that is an elite.
0: I mean,
1: schedule.
0: You're ESPN.
1: That is an elite.
0: You're
1: schedule.
0: Part of the problem.
1: Fine.
0: You're ESPN.
1: Listen,
0: you
1: fine.
0: Want to
1: I want the big
0: nine SEC games.
1: I don't need to go to the Dome and go see Fran Brown at Syracuse. Friend of show, by the way. We don't need that. We don't need to go to Wake Forest.
0: I'm not, I might think Iowa State. Iowa is a renowned environment.
1: We're all
0: it is
1: good
0: a top up. Four environment in the Big Ten.
1: I think you stuck around in the Big Ten West a little too long when
0: I've asked a lot of players this too Ten. And a lot of people say Iowa is one of the toughest, if not the toughest place to play in the Big Ten because of how compact the stadium is. It's a well-renowned, a lot of tradition there. Great people. Iowa City is a peculiar spot. You want to send them to the big cities, fine. But that's a perfect idea.
1: Iowa and Iowa State, Texas and Ohio State at Burnt Orange, Texas. Brother, it's a no-brainer.
0: Go to a Texas
1: It's a no-brainer. It's a no-brainer. It's a no-brainer. All right, week four, brother.
0: Mike, he's not on top of that.
1: That's fine. And I understand what you're trying to do. You're trying to split it up. You're trying to take advantage of weather. I want the best game. I want the best game.
0: Well, this is not you going. This is a German tourist who is not a college football
1: fan. Well, I want the German tourist to see the best game at unbelievable environments.
0: How great was it last year? It was a snoozer last year, so it's not a guarantee. Same with LSU Clemson. That was one of the worst games of the first week. So come on. Let's calm down a little bit before we reward these games.
1: Environments, though. Texas is a better environment than Iowa. I don't care what you say, brother.
0: I mean,
1: and I'm a Big Ten.
0: That's highly debatable. That is highly debatable.
1: I disagree. Big Ten Mike.
0: Highly
1: over here.
0: Debatable.
1: I'm Big Ten Mike.
0: Nebraska, too. Nebraska is an amazing environment. Bad team. An amazing environment.
1: We're good. We're going to send them to go see Kirk Ferentz football against an Iowa State team that doesn't have Matty Campbell anymore.
0: Talk about putting them to sleep. Environment? I just
1: Colin, it's
0: going to
1: be 9-3. Colin, it's going to be 9-3. That score is going to be 9-3. No, they're not going to be a touchdown in the game.
0: I think you're being way too biased towards the Big Ten. Towards the SEC. 888-760-3776. Not college game day. All right. We're sending a German tourist.
1: All right. What do you have week four?
0: Tennessee versus Texas in Knoxville.
1: All right. I got USC in Oregon. At USC.
0: What a waste of time. We're not going to that game's not even going to sell out. We're not going to that game. That game's not even going to sell out. That is a waste of time.
1: That is
0: a waste of time. USC does not sell out games. 888-760-3776. That is another terrible move. We're not sending them to L.A. 888-760-3776. John and Jensen Beats, welcome into the program. John, you're a big schedule guy as well. John, where are we sending this guy?
3: All right, so look, the Iowa thing, man, you tell me waving at the kids at the Children's Hospital isn't a big deal. Come on, man.
1: All right, well, listen, John, that's a great moment, but would I rather see Texas at Ohio State or
0: Mike,
1: Kirk Ferentz
0: environment versus the Cyclones? That's it.
1: Come on,
0: that's a great
1: guys.
0: Environment.
1: Great you're environment, gonna, nothing gonna, to do. See, there's nothing to do in Iowa City. Come on, John.
3: You're going to see Texas when they play Tennessee in Knoxville. Right,
0: 100%. John, he's thinking like a sports fan. Venues, John, right? Wonderfully.
3: I want to go to the campus bars, right? I want to feel campus. Lambeau, cross Lambeau out. We're not going to any games that are in pro stadiums. We're not going to see Trojans in L.A. We'll see Trojans if they go to Eugene or one of those venues there. But you want special campus moments.
1: Iowa isn't that, guys. I'm sorry.
0: Iowa is that. Now you're wrong. See, you're wrong
1: guys.
0: There. Iowa is
1: Whitey
0: that. That's a wonderful
1: there.
0: Campus.
1: Whitey
0: Everybody
1: went
0: speaks
1: there.
0: Very Wait. Highly.
1: Kyle, one of my best friends is in the Hall of Fame in Iowa. Waste of time. I'm all
0: have you been?
1: Good.
0: Have you been?
1: Yes,
0: have you been?
1: I've been to Iowa City. We're all
0: Which
1: good.
0: Which games have you been to? Which games? You went
1: we're
0: to
1: all,
0: Iowa?
1: We're all good on Iowa City,
0: Which
1: bro.
0: Game did you go to for Iowa? Which game? Tell me.
1: We lost, Kyle.
0: That's what this
1: we
0: is
1: lost.
2: No one's thinking about Ohio
0: that's
2: State.
0: What this is about.
2: No
0: that's
2: one cares.
1: We got rolled. We didn't lose. We got rolled with the national championship, Ross.
0: John, go ahead.
3: Make sure we're sending him to South Bend, too. Figure it out, but he's got to go to South Bend. I think Miami is going. Is Miami going to South Bend this year?
1: They are.
0: Miami
1: they
0: is
1: are.
0: Going to South Bend
1: they are.
0: Mid-November.
1: That
3: 100% has to be on the schedule.
0: I would agree. Jeez. All right. So
1: You are wrong about the Lambeau game.
0: You're wrong about week one. Not a lot of good options week one. You want to take a look at week one with me? There's not a lot of good options.
1: That's fine. But what the week one I gave you, it's Death Valley. It's LSU and Clemson. I still think that's the right game. I cannot believe you guys would rather send that guy to Iowa City than Austin, Texas.
0: I mean, are you not listening to him
1: game.
0: When he's talking
1: Colin,
0: about
1: to go
0: campus
1: see a
0: environment? He is talking
1: Dude,
0: about
1: Texas has an unreal campus.
0: I
1: the
0: understand
1: students
0: that.
1: Will be there.
0: You could go to Texas later in the year.
3: You can't enjoy Austin in the summer, man. No
0: you
3: way.
0: Can't. It's too hot. Appreciate the call, John. Thank you for chiming in.
1: Baloney, you can't enjoy it in the summer.
0: I was there. Mike,
1: Baloney.
0: It's hot. It's too hot.
1: It's hot down here.
0: It's too hot. And yeah, that's why I would avoid Florida. I wouldn't. You wouldn't send him to Florida. We're good. You need to go to Florida for what?
1: Iowa City over Austin, man. All right, maybe I'm the idiot. I don't know.
0: For a college football environment, strategically, it depends on where you send them week one. If you're going to send a German tourist across the United States on a road trip to go to college football stadium venues and you're going to try to strategically place him in games per week, I mean, there's not a lot of great options week one. A lot of these games, I mean, think about it. SMU, Florida State is that first Monday. We're going to send him to Doak? No, we're not going to do that. Louisville Ole Miss is a neutral site game. So is Wisconsin Notre Dame. I guess you got Washington State, Washington to open up the year, but that's not necessarily that enticing because it's impossible to get to.
1: God, we're going to Death Valley. This is easy. We're going to Death Valley. You're going to send them to Pratt and Whitney Stadium in East Hartford, Connecticut?
0: I'm just saying, Mike, I would start north. These places are miserable in the summer. Walk outside and go spend 9 hours outside. Tell me if you think it's going to be great to enjoy a great college atmosphere.
1: All right, you sending them to Bowling Green and Tarleton State at Doat L. Perry Stadium?
0: I'll tell you, I could find a sneaky one. I could find a sneaky one up north. I could absolutely do it. You could send them to Michigan. You want to do that? You want to open them up with Michigan? We could do that. That is no problem. And Michigan is at home that week. I was just looking at them. That's actually not a bad idea.
1: It's 100 degrees everywhere. Dude, it's going to be 85 degrees in the Midwest.
0: No, it will not.
1: Yes, it will.
0: September 5th, I went to school.
1: I grew up there my whole life. It's going to be 80 degrees the first week of September.
0: Perfect. That's a perfect football weather. Not 100 and humid. Perfect. 80 degrees? Wow. Like, Mike, you act like it's a nuisance. That's great.
1: Dude, LSU-Clemson will be just fine week
0: Western
1: one.
0: Michigan just at... Fine. Western Michigan at Michigan is a night game NBC opener, home opener for Michigan. That is not a bad idea.
1: It's not
0: a bad idea.
1: Battle at Death Valley. Get them into that. Go see Mike the Tiger.
0: Well, Mike, if they went to that game last year, they would have been, they'd be blown away with how great the game is.
1: But he's looking for atmospheres. LSU is one of the best home field atmospheres.
0: I agree. We can knock out LSU later in the year. Week one,
1: those people with Lane Kiffin, they're going to be crazy.
0: We can knock that out later in the year.
1: But later in the year, they might. Listen, I'm high on LSU.
0: LSU's going to have huge home games regardless. Send them to another game later in the year. Absolutely. I'll find you an LSU game right now. They host Alabama the 7th of November. Lock it in.
1: Fine. I can be talked into week one. Week two.
0: They have Texas at home later in the year. One of those two.
1: You are absolutely trolling if you're not sending that man to Austin, Texas. You are trolling me if you're sending him to Iowa City. And, John, we love the kids. Stop spinning this into me.
0: You hate the kids.
1: You're
0: pissed because Ohio State lost there. That's all this is
1: about.
4: That is a night game, bro.
1: 7:30 in Austin. That's the game, bro. That is the game that week.
0: My key, though, I would not want to repeat teams. I wouldn't want to repeat teams. If I could do it once or twice, you deal with it. But you'd prefer not to repeat a lot of teams.
1: All right. I get what you're saying. Kyle, we got Uncle Steve at 5 o'clock. We got Uncle Steve at 5.
0: At 5:15, we're going to do the 5 at 5 next. It's Russo and Rizzo on ESPN 106.3.
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16: 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You got Mike Rizzo. You got Elias Bustamante. You got Colin Russo. 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Sitting in the power chair is the Palm Beach Gardens Youth Athletic Association Vice President. He is the Good Karma Brands President. He is the Palm Beach Sports Commission Hall of Famer. He is the Orange Bowl Committee Host Member. And he is also the National Championship Host Committee Member as well. It is Steve Politziner.
17: How many of those are right?
16: Now.
17: How many of those are right, Steve?
18: I don't even listen anymore. I thought he wasn't here. That's why I offered to come in today. Now I hear him. Is there rule that two of you can never be here at the same time when I'm here?
17: Now that I think about it, Steve. Colin, well, it's because
18: last time I was here, you weren't feeling well.

0: Yeah, I had the lettuce. Uncle Steve, in my defense, I had the lettuce disease. I had the lettuce disease.
1: I heard you I heard you were one of the early guys on the lettuce
0: disease. I had the lettuce disease. Sorry. Give me some credit. Give me some credit there. All right. Your boy was banged up.
2: Give you credit for that?
0: Where's
1: Colin?
0: Dogfest.
2: Colin's going
0: to
2: the Jersey Shore in about 45 minutes.
0: You know what Dogfest is, right?
1: I assume it's a festival of the Mad Dogs, Russo family.
0: But next year, Uncle Steve, Mike Rizzo gets to go because Inter Miami's going to be on that European calendar now.
1: Wow.
0: So I'm looking forward to 12
1: just because Inter Miami's off doesn't mean that you're invited.
0: Well, that is true. I do have to get invited. You're not
1: wrong. Is he invited? Is he invited next year?
2: Yes. Yeah, no problem.
0: Steve, at this point, I would get a hotel room and go. You know what I mean?
2: You're uninvited if you get a hotel room.
1: Okay. Yeah. Okay. I'm getting notes. Rizzo did not have the lettuce sickness.
0: From who?
1: It doesn't matter. I don't reveal my sources.
0: From who? I was sick as a dog. I couldn't leave the apartment.
2: I mean, what? Steve's now getting health updates. I mean, what? Jack Allen the horn?
0: Uncle Steve, you need the play-by-play of me on the toilet?
3: That'd be the end of it.
0: Come on.
1: No.
2: Steve, how are you doing today? What's going on?
1: I'm doing great, guys. Happy to be here, be in the office with our squad. Monitoring the trades that are going on. This is for MLB. This is totally the dog days, though. Like, this is where NFL, like, this Baker Mayfield is the story.
0: Would you re-sign Baker? Would you re-sign him? If you're the Bucks?
1: Right now?
0: Yeah, would you give him the max? You wouldn't give him the max?
1: Never. No. I'm not a big fan of his in general, but I would just use him as an example. This is where teams are starting and have to get smarter at saying, there's not going to be a gun to my head that I have to sign you. Because if I don't sign you, I'll get maybe not the exact, but some form of a similar equitable version of the next you, of another free agent quarterback that J.J. McCarthy next year at this time might be a retread project that maybe won't be as good. I'm just using him as a name.
0: An example.
1: Right? And I know you don't like the example because it's everything you don't like. But my point there is when teams do this, it's what happened with the Dolphins with Tua. No. If I don't sign him now, what are we going to have? Let me tell you what you're going to have. Flexibility with someone who's probably not much worse off.
0: And Colin, on that point, they didn't win the division last year. Colin's very bullish on the Saints. He thinks they could possibly win that division too. I get what you're saying. The grass isn't always greener though. That's my pushback. From someone who's been in quarterback hell my whole life, the grass isn't always greener. Now, he denied a 2-year offer, which is a little shocking to me. What do you want? 4 years Supermax? So I do understand the business side of the Buccaneers, but I will remind them sometimes the grass isn't greener, especially at that position in this league.
1: The grass isn't greener, but greener than what? It's not green now.
2: I give him a little credit.
1: This is a healthy lawn. He was like the MVP through 8 weeks last year.
0: And they won a playoff game under him, too.
2: And then he got hurt. But remember, they were like 6-1. They were solid. They beat the Eagles on their runner-up year.
1: This is my point, that guys who aren't, and it happens in the NBA, too, guys who aren't max players use the leverage. It's not the leverage of talent. It's the leverage of fear. It's the leverage of what's my other option. And when teams do that, they invariably regret it because it screws them up. And they say, we didn't have a choice at the time. Not we wanted to. There's a difference between we wanted to and we felt like we had to. This signing of him to a 2-year deal, I'd be fine with. A 4-year Supermax deal would be a we had to. Mm.
2: Steve Pollitzino saying that right there. Now, Steve, let me ask you this. Mike and I were just talking about this. You've heard of this German tourist, Freddy, right?
0: I updated him. I got him up to speed.
2: So the German tourist, Freddy, who made waves around the media sphere because he was going around during the World Cup. He did driving everywhere. Yep. He's doing it again for college football. So Mike and I were trying to put together a little bit of a schedule for him and how you do it. Mm. Mike is more on the side of start south, go to the biggest
0: game.
2: Just call
0: him at game day. Honestly, Uncle C, put him where game day is.
1: Yeah.
0: That's the biggest
1: game.
0: Games.
1: Day. How about the college football campus tour? Run.
0: There you go. They're at big games.
1: We're at all kinds of places.
0: Love Jonathan Sazla. Love the voice of the 305, Kyle. Come on.
2: I thoroughly disagree with both points.
1: Where are you putting him?
2: Start north, take advantage of the weather, and then move your way south. And the way I would do it is I would find two games. I actually think week two you should go to Iowa State in Iowa City and go to see a Midwestern Big Ten environment such as that. And then for my first SEC game would be Oxford, Mississippi for Ole Miss, LSU. Then I'd go to Tennessee, Texas in Tennessee week four. And then week five, you make a decision on how you handle it after
0: Steve,
2: that.
0: Steve, he's sending this poor guy. He's sending this poor guy.

0: the Iowa City week two instead of Austin, Texas to go see a battle of
1: Mike,
0: Texas
1: he
0: and Ohio
1: it's a
0: State.
1: German tourist. He doesn't know the stakes of that game. He wants to see a good environment. He wants to be involved in the
2: so
1: campus.
2: So a sponsor body. Should jump on this, and then you should vote to where he goes each week. All you do, you're not like moving a truck there, right? It's not like where you need some
1: he's
2: logistics.
1: You're going to spend
2: it's
1: the week driving. Keep that in mind.
2: Oh, he's driving?
0: But he likes driving. He wants to drive America.
1: That's the shtick. You don't want to just fly everywhere. That's a waste of time.
0: Like his whole thing, Uncle Steve, they were driving. And calling local radio stations and like the whole thing. It was a cool thing. My thing is you could just follow game day, bro. You just follow game day. Go to the big matchups.
2: Problem with the game with game day for this is it's not going to touch everywhere. It's not going to touch every rivalry. You're going to see some places multiple times.
1: Yeah, I think
2: you can do better.
0: But
2: I think
0: at the same time, realistically, think about game day. They're usually at one school twice a year. I could count on, you know what I mean? Like, they're,
1: how many Ohio State
0: games
1: are
0: they rarely,
1: Mike,
0: Uncle Steve, they're rarely at
1: Ohio
0: the
1: State. State.
0: My issue is they're rarely at the same place. I can't control, you know, Ohio State's gonna be at Indiana. That's gonna be a great game. They're gonna be at, they have the schedule this year. So,
1: we don't need to do the three games with Ohio State and then three games at LSU.
0: But where they're going is still, Uncle Steve, my pushback is where they're going is still a great spot. You're still getting their tradition of the school and where they're playing. You're just happening to see an all-time great team.
2: But isn't part of this, the challenge here should be, how do we have him have, what is the combination? What's the algorithm? It's seeing the best matchups and as much of the country as possible. So you may say we're sending you to the Apple Cup in Washington because along the way you're going to be able to see that part of the country and you're going to drive through Montana and then you're going to see a great historical rivalry. I mean, what about my alma mater? Like, how about Lehigh Lafayette? I mean, that's a must game. The most played rivalry in the history of college football. Are you going to have them say Ohio State three times?
1: I agree.
0: Yes, because they're playing.
1: You got to do geographically. It has to make sense. It has to make sense. You have to be within an 8-hour drive from point one to point two.
0: Rather see Lehigh and then Indiana and Ohio State, Uncle Steve?
2: Indiana Ohio State's going to be a good game.
0: That's what I mean. Yeah. October 17th.
2: So then he doesn't also have to go to Ohio State, Michigan.
0: Well, yeah, that's the best rivalry in sports.
2: Okay. All right. So, great. He can just go around with the Ohio State schedule. Once he just. Some company just spent $17 million a year to sponsor Ohio State's patch.
0: No names, please.
2: They can add another $100,000 to drive this guy around.
0: Yeah.
2: And take your mask off, by the way.
0: Yeah.
2: Shouldn't he show his face?
0: Probably.
1: I mean, geez.
2: That should be the big reveal.
0: Probably.
1: I don't know. Listen, is it crazy to send him to Mike thinks, you know, Mike waving to the kids, he dry heaves as
0: we're
1: he
0: all
1: does
0: good
1: it
0: on
1: at
0: Iowa.
1: At Iowa.
0: Dude, Texas. The fact that you rather send him to Iowa City than
1: Mike,
0: Austin,
1: doesn't make
0: Texas.
1: That doesn't make a difference. As long as the game is good and as long as the environment's good.
2: Iowa's a sleeper team this year, by the way.
0: Uncle, see, that score's going to be 9-3. Kirk Ferentz offense versus no Matt Campbell, Iowa State.
1: That's where we're sending this guy
0: week two, and we got Texas and Ohio State.
2: You guys should go there.
1: When Ohio State, Texas was a barn burner, it was a very underwhelming game.
2: You guys should do your show for Iowa State. It has a very...
0: I think I got into Miami that weekend.
1: Such good things about Iowa City. I think that is it, fine. Let's do it this way.
2: Go and report back.
1: Give me five places.
0: Yes.
1: Let's agree on five home field environments that he needs to hit. If you're going that geographically, you can't just do one in every corner of the globe. Five places that he would need to hit to get a true college football environment.
2: Well, go by conference.
1: Is Notre Dame on this list?
0: Absolutely. Notre Dame's on this list. I think Death Valley and LSU, personally.
1: Yep. LSU. If you're going to go a SEC school, you're going to go LSU.
0: Yes. LSU. Death Valley.
1: I don't know if I would agree with that. But
0: where are you going?
1: Kyle Field?
2: Alabama.
1: Kyle Field's an option. I would say Tuscaloosa's an option.
2: But not right. Not as much right
1: not
2: now.
1: Crazy. Athens is an option.
2: Yes.
1: Go to Georgia.
0: Definitely. Yep. Definitely.
1: UT. Texas is an option. Yeah. Even go to Norman, Oklahoma, and go to a home game would be a bad idea.
0: Oklahoma.
1: So that. All right. SEC TBD. What about Big Ten?
0: Mike, don't answer.
2: Big House.
0: I can't answer.
2: Nah, Madison.
1: I don't think Big House answer. Either. I think Nebraska or Iowa. That's what I was. Or Beaver Stadium, of course.
2: Yeah.
1: You go to Beaver Stadium.
2: Penn State or Nebraska. Forget, Nebraska stinks, though, so if you're also looking to do, like, a good team.
1: Yeah, right. The thing is, you'd love to go to Nebraska, but the game...
0: If I take the goggles off...

0: go to a whiteout game.
1: The whiteout game is going to be Penn State and USC second week of October.
2: I'm good on that.
0: Go to the whiteout game.
1: Yeah, that's a night game against USC.
2: Now that's a good job.
0: You should go to the horseshoe, though, and go see 120,000 strong. But, all right, Kyle, what conference is next, brother?
1: ACC. I think outside of Clemson, there's not a lot of famous environments you could go to.
0: What about Doak?
2: Yeah.
0: What about Doak?
1: No.
2: What? What do you mean?
1: Now we're not drawing the line for a godforsaken team?
2: Well, it's not a good conference.
0: About little old Clemson?
2: It's not a good conference.
1: I think there's a best option there in terms of home field environment. Clemson is by far the best option.
0: Little old Clemson?
2: Yeah. I mean, where else are you going?
1: Yeah, right. You're not doing Miami. Yeah. Georgia Tech, you're not
0: Boston
1: doing. That's
0: college. Jeff Brom and Louisville.
2: Yeah, you're not doing
1: it. That's friend of show. But you're not doing Louisville. You're not doing NC State, even though Raleigh's great.
2: Yep.
0: Hang on. How about all my Miami fans that came out of the woodwork because they're finally good? You're not going to Hard Rock?
2: No, not for a regular season game.
0: Not going to Hard Rock?
1: No. All the kids commuting on the shuttle from Coral Gables with the real experience?
2: No. All right, what other conference?
1: Is there any on the Pac-2. Big 12 that we think?
0: Yeah, how about Pac-2? I mean, Big 12, realistically, there's a couple here.
1: No, there's a couple here.
0: Who? Stillwater, Oklahoma with Oklahoma State?
1: Weirdly enough, not a bad option. Actually think BYU is not a bad option.
0: I'm all right on BYU.
1: Part of the United States.
0: We're all right.
1: An interesting environment.
0: I think I'm all right on BYU.
2: UCF?
1: Absolutely not. No.
0: The Golden Knights, Uncle Steve? It's Texas Tech and Oklahoma. Utah.
1: Utah.
0: Well, they just, their coach. Their coach left.
1: Salt Lake.
0: Their coach left.
2: Yeah, Patriot League.
1: Patriot League game.
0: Go to the MAC. Yeah. Go to Peyton Stadium with the Bobcats.
2: A little action.
0: Stand up and cheer, Uncle Steve.
1: Unironically, going to a good MAC game is not a bad idea.
2: No, on a Tuesday?
0: Yeah, dude. We covered
2: that on a Tuesday
1: night. Not a bad
2: night.
1: Idea.
0: Kyle, we went to all those stadiums my senior year there. Very underrated.
1: Yeah, so and is there any out of the box that are outside of the major conferences that you think need to be included?
2: How about an HBCU?
1: Yes, yeah, so like brought that up. You go to a Howard game, you go to a Jackson State game, you could do that.
0: Where'd Dio go?
1: That's East Coast.
0: Hampton?
1: Not Hampton. I don't think Hampton's any good.
0: That's Dio. Come on. It's a teammate.
1: Is Dio going to be there with him? I mean, jeez.
2: Now Theo has to go to this game.
0: Dio's on his way. Correct.
1: So, there's a couple options there. I don't know enough about the league this year to make a declaration on where to go.
2: Yeah.
1: But, and is there any on the West Coast?
0: Oregon.
1: I would say no Oregon.
2: Why?
0: That's an unreal. Why? It's an unreal.
1: I would go to Washington before I go.
2: Oregon, and they got a Heisman candidate. I think Oregon.
1: Yeah.
0: Oregon's solid. Now, Colin disagreed with me. I think USC. I've been to a USC game.
1: That is a waste of time. They never sell that place down.
0: They did, Kyle, for about 20 years when I was growing up.
1: Jeez, if we got a time machine, the German tourists would be all good. Not these days.
0: Listen, Kyle, all I'm saying is that Oregon game, they play Oregon week 4. That place will be sold out, dude.
1: I'd send them to Cal at Berkeley before I send them to USC. And go see JKS.
0: What?
2: Maybe.
0: That's an academia school. That's not a sports school. It's where you go get a degree, I feel like.
1: Wow. So, if you're going to do this properly, Steve, what's going on with Duffy's?
2: Great segue. 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Our game is always on.
1: You know, there could be a game in his backyard. I would not send him to Madison for a Wisconsin football game.
2: Not right now.
0: Would you recognize Wisconsin's fight song?
2: Of course. I think that's an internationally known song.
0: I would agree. I would agree. Colin told me the bands are a waste of time. So what I did was, for a 5 at 5 earlier this week, Uncle Steve, I did the Wisconsin fight song, mm-hmm. Florida State's fight song, mm-hmm. Notre Dame's fight song, Ohio State's fight song, and Miami's fight song.
2: And you didn't do Michigan.
0: Well, I would have put it on there, but he already heard it.
2: Oh.
0: I played it because I told him.
2: And he didn't know Wisconsin's fight song?
0: It was the first Uncle Steve. It was
3: number one.
0: Right off the bat, I'm like, all right, I'm going to start with a layup, his own school.
2: What?
0: He did not get on Wisconsin. He did not get on Wisconsin.
1: There is something that is so over. It's great in the environment. It adds to the ambiance.
2: He's a self-hating badger.
0: Uncle Steve, I've
2: he hates
0: never
2: the
0: met
2: basketball coach. He hates the football program. He's
0: preaching
2: a self-hating
0: preaching
2: badger.
0: I told him it's awful.
2: Yeah.
0: I said it's awful that you hate your school.
2: Yeah, it's sad.
0: It's awful.
2: It's really
0: honestly,
2: sad.
0: It's very sad.
1: It's sad.
0: Very
1: they sink
0: sad.
1: In sports, and it's very. It's a fixable problem. Steve, have they called you to be part of the donation club?
2: No, if they call me, I give them your number.
0: Perfect. Then Colin's going to give that AD an ear beating of the century.
2: Colin will get a gift card.
0: The funniest part is, I walk into work one day, Uncle Steve goes, "You see this idiot AD they hired?" I'm like, "Colin, are you ever happy with this school? Can't you ever be happy with this school?"
1: Fire guard.
2: We did have some good
1: fire eat. Fickle and fire the new AD.
0: Well, Fickle's going to have a good year. Fickle win 8-9 games this year. They're going to win about 9 games this year. He got an easy schedule.
1: He's going to be coaching he's the assistant linebacker coach at Ohio State this time next year. I'll tell you that. Jeez. All right, Steve, we appreciate the time as always. Enjoy the rest of the day. Enjoy the weekend.
2: Thank you, guys.
1: That's Steve Pollitt, the end of the Good Car and Friends. President Mike Rizzo, Colin Russo, 5 & 5. Coming up next, it's Russo and Rizzo on ESPN 106.3.
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1: 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We're streaming live on YouTube at ESPN South Florida. Let's have a good time here on this wonderful Thursday, and let's bounce around with a little 5 at 5 presented by Flagler Credit Union.
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7: 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You like music, Kyle? Because that's what number one is.
0: Number one.
7: Choosin' Texas by Ella Langley has been declared the song of the summer by Rolling Stone. Colin, what is your song of the summer so far?
1: I've never even heard of this song.
7: Neither have I.
1: She's a country singer, correct?
7: I heard Rolling Stones. Start me up!
1: Rolling Stone is a magazine.
7: Start me up!
1: Yeah,
7: oh, this is a singer. This is a different singer. All right, my song of the summer is Ventura Highway by America. That's been my song of the summer by far. You could do magic. You can do magic. So, Kyle, I was in L.A., and I told you, I heard all my auntie and uncle's oldies, dude. The disco, the America, the Eagles. I've been on a heck of a 70s kick, brother. My song of the summer has been Ventura Highway by America.
1: I saw them live a couple weeks ago in Charlotte. Buffalo Traffic Jam's a little like indie, like alternative rock band. And I saw them. They had their debut album last night. I'm going to have to listen to it. So that's going to be top.
7: I appreciate alt rock. I appreciate some alt rock.
1: Yeah, it's good. It's more like alt folk, but it's close enough. But it's a good band. Up and comer. Bunch of dudes from Montana. Just like, you know, now going on tour, small venues. It's nice.
7: Well, folk.
0: Number two.
7: The Miami Marlins yesterday came back from 6-0. To win 8-6, a complete sweep of the Phillies. They became the first team in the modern era to have seen 7 straight series in a single season and in sweeps for them on their opponent. Colin, is this actually impressive? Once again, they became the first team in the modern era to have seen 7 straight series in a single season and in sweeps for them or their opponent. Is this actually impressive? Are you understanding any of that?
1: Yes, I am understanding you. Yes, I would say.
7: I'm not understanding myself. They became the first team in the modern era. Okay, I understand that. 7 straight series, so 7 in a row, in a single season ended sweeps. Okay, so there have been 7 straight sweeps, either them being on the bad end of it or on the good end of it. That's actually crazy.
1: I'd have to go through on how many are... but it is weird that they haven't had either consecutive wins or consecutive losses or back and forth.
7: You want to know what this tells me? A bigger picture for the Marlins. It's probably not their year this year. Like, can they make the playoffs? Can they make the wild card? Maybe.
1: Yeah, the thing is, they're in a stacked league. Stacked league.
7: Not enough.
1: For the Phillies, this is exactly what happens pre-trade deadline. They go in a little bit of a slump, and then all of a sudden it forces the team to make a move.
7: You and I being baseball guys, we know this is where you got to start being consistent. This is where... End of July, early August, you would like to see your team start getting consistency. Now, you don't want your team to get hot too early. Kyle, my baseball team won 22 games in a row in August and September, and they ultimately got bounced out of the playoffs in the divisional. You know what I'm saying here? You don't want to get too hot, but you want to start stringing together consistency.
1: Like the Tigers last year.
7: I just don't see the Marlins as a threat in the playoffs this year. They can make the playoffs. But listen, I think any Marlin fan that is listening to ESPN 106.3 right now, if I were to tell them that they would just make the playoffs, they would have signed up for that before the season. So,
0: number three.
7: Colin, the AD of Penn State told media that investing in his basketball team is not a, quote, good investment. What percentage of Power 4 feels this way about their basketball team versus their football team? Once again, for so many words, the Penn State AD basically said putting money in the basketball program is a bad investment.
1: Yeah, I don't like this, obviously, for selfish reasons, but also, like, Duke is a tremendously profitable athletic institution. If, in a lot of ways, yeah, you're spending a lot of money on roster, but if you're able to have, like, a great college basketball team, then I feel bad for the coach, because the coach is a guy named Mike Rhodes, who was a VCU coach for a long time, did a great job at VCU, which is a good program, a good feeder program for big-time coaches. Imagine being him. I mean, you're working out.

0: out of the eight ball. I'd be on the first plane out of there. I'd be taking calls at any Power 4 job next year because, I mean, why would we be at a school where you're going to be completely second fiddle?
1: But I don't understand. You see good football schools have good basketball teams.
0: Michigan,
1: who won a national championship.
0: Florida.
1: Oregon. I know they were bad last year, but Dana, yeah, what's his last name?
0: They've had a Final Four in the last 10 years.
1: Dana Altman, am I right on that?
0: Yeah, good coach.
1: I mean, the Buck, Colin, they spend money. My team spends money.
2: No one's thinking about Ohio State!
1: They spend money. They might not
0: UNC,
1: be good.
0: UNC
1: they spend
0: money.
1: Money
0: both sides, even though it hasn't worked out in football.
1: Right. So, I disagree with this wholeheartedly. I think
0: Texas Tech is great in both sports.
1: I could argue that Tech's better at basketball than they are better
0: at
1: football.
0: They're great at basketball. They are a great basketball school.
1: Final Four, they were in a Final Four 3-4 years ago.
0: You know, for what it's worth, Auburn spends a ton of money on football, but it's a great basketball school as well.
1: Right. We'll see with Pearl's
0: I mean, it's
1: son.
0: Doable. That's the problem. That just tells you that Penn State's not as rich as people think they are.
1: Yeah, aren't they in debt? Chris Swagger just told us they're in debt.
0: Yeah, all these schools are in debt. Ohio State's probably in debt.
1: All right.
3: Number 4.
1: Oregon head coach Dan Lanning says the Ducks are, quote, close to winning that elusive first national championship. By the way, interview he had was with our guy, friend of show, John Fanta. If you had to pick a team this year, Colin, to win their first national title or first title in, quote, a while, what team would you go with?
0: I don't trust Lanning in a big game. I mean, if
1: or a while, it could be a team that hasn't won in a long time either, Colin. Keep that in mind.
0: Do we root for the four straight Big Ten, fourth different team?
1: I mean, it's. Do you know who I'm rooting for? And I'm not.
0: You know what I mean, though. If there's a silver lining.
1: I mean, Oregon.
0: That team's returning 68% of their defensive production, which is like 10th in college football.
1: They got rocked by.
0: Returning quarterback.
1: They got rocked by Mendoza. You know. I don't know, dude. I don't trust Lanning. It comes down to that. Now, granted, Colin, people were saying the same thing about Coach Day, right? Until he finally won the big one.
0: All it takes is 1 year. Cignetti couldn't win a big game until last year.
1: Right.
0: So
1: the problem is Lanning, Colin.
0: In a lot of ways.
1: Lanning, how about this? Have you looked at Lanning in the playoff last 2 years?
0: No, yeah, bad.
1: The evisceration in the Rose Bowl by yours truly. The evisceration in the, what bowl was it with them? And was that the Sugar Bowl?
0: I don't know the actual location.
1: Regardless, yeah. Colin, we were with Uncle Jack Seiler. We were with Uncle Jack Seiler at the Orange Bowl committee that night. That game was over in 10 minutes. The Pouncey brothers, what a night. But that game was over in 10 minutes. If I had to pick a team that's not my beloved team who hasn't won in a while, it's got to be Miami. Got to be Miami. Miami didn't make my top five, which you will see with our friends who will be named in a later segment.
0: Texas?
1: But, no, I don't trust Sark. Talk about not trusting a coach. Now, Sark's been to the Final Four. You want to know when his year was? The Michigan year in 2023. They were better than that Washington team, man. That should have been Michigan and Texas, dude. They missed their opportunity there. God, they played with their food that entire game. And
0: Washington had a lot of offensive talent, but top to bottom was not a better team.
1: They played with their food that entire game. And then the year after, you had one of the most iconic moments in the college football playoff of the strip sack of Quinn Ewers by Jack Sawyer. So they've been unlucky. I'm not going to sit here and say everything is Sark's fault. But the fact that I got to hear Sark complain about ancient history still of last year's season going, three losses and still thinking they should have been in the playoff – that's why I'm down on that.
0: Yeah, it's an easy team to spite, but it's another team that's due.
1: Think about it,
0: though. They got so much talent.
1: Think about it with Miami. Top six, top five roster in the country. They have a veteran quarterback. They have Malachi Toney. They lost Mezzador. They lost a lot. Reuben Bain. But they're still loaded on the defensive side. They're still loaded on the defensive line. They play in the ACC. They're probably going to go undefeated, maybe outside of the Notre Dame game, Colin. I would assume, in my opinion, Notre Dame would have the upper hand playing at home in South Bend. Bunch of Florida kids going up to South Bend. They'll have one loss and probably win the ACC. I'm going to go with Miami on this.
0: Yeah, I mean, I'm just thinking about it. Runner-ups. I know it's a big old tale in the NFL and the runner-ups coming up. I think about the last couple of years. Washington was a runner-up. They did kind of fell apart the following year. Notre Dame, for what it's worth, missed the playoff. They were in the mix.
1: Well, they lost their first two games of the season. They were 0-2.
0: Right, and it derailed their year. And then the past year is Miami. So.

0: I don't know what the runner-up syndrome, if it's going to hit them. And I think the year before that was, what, Georgia over Alabama? Georgia over TCU. TCU was never seen again.
1: Now, Colin, I think the anecdote to the runner-up syndrome is an ACC conference that's bad. Now, we've seen Mario Cristobal and company not be able to win said ACC games. Keep in mind SMU and Louisville. But you think going on a run and a playoff run that there could be some juice there.
2: Number five.
1: Colin, Baker Mayfield says he feels, quote, disrespected by the two-year offer that the Buccaneers tried to give him. Will Baker end up with a long-term deal at the end of all this, or will he be looking for a new team at year's end?
0: I think that they're going to pay him. I think he's just going to need to negotiate downward. He wants $50-plus million. I think he's going to have to settle for $40-low million. Something a little above Darnold is probably what the most likely scenario is, $38, $39 million, $40 million. It's a little bit more when he was paid. He's trying to capitalize in the last big contract of his career. I can't blame him for holding his feet in. But I think Steve said something interesting. They don't have the leverage this year that like they did last year because of how much talent is coming in.
1: And keep in mind, Baker didn't get that big deal from the Browns. He didn't get that big deal from a Carolina.
0: He's got a budget on the Buccaneers. Years, $100 million.
1: This is literally his only opportunity to make multi-millions of dollars. I mean, granted,
0: he's made plenty of money.
1: But Colin, quarterback money. You know what I'm saying, brother? I know he was the number one pick. What was that, $12, $13 million probably over the course of 4 years back in 2018. But I don't blame him for trying to get a contract after he, let's think of it this way. He should have got one in Cleveland. Like, the Browns were idiots to trade. No, hindsight 2020, the Browns were the biggest idiots in the NFL to go and get Deshaun Watson instead of keeping Baker Mayfield around. Not going to sit here and cry over spilled milk, but that's just the fact of the matter. And now Baker, who, in my opinion, has played well in Tampa Bay, Colin, this is another team that doesn't want to give Baker a four-year contract. It's crazy. I don't think the poor guy could catch a break, but I ultimately agree with you. I think he's going to find some middle ground, and I think he's going to accept about $35, $30 million a year.
0: New national ESPN lineup is coming about here next week. The Golics with Mike Golic Jr. and Mike Golic Sr. will be taking place from 10 to noon weekdays. We talk to Mike Golic Sr. on the other side of things. It's Russo and Rizzo on ESPN 106.3.
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0: All this college football talk All this NFL talk has got me jazzed for the season, jazzed for what the over-unders might play out. 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Mike, that'll be fun figuring out our over-unders for the NFL. Is there any trendy ones you're already on top of?
1: The Lions, dude.
0: That's probably the trendiest pick of the whole year.
1: For me, it's the Lions. They got a last-place schedule.
0: Last-place teams are bad.
1: Colin, everyone forgets, that's a team, if they beat the Pittsburgh Steelers at home, they probably are in the playoffs. You know, and I just, luck wasn't on their side last year. I really like the Lions. Another team that I like, not to stay with that division, are the Vikings, Colin.
0: Yeah, you can't take two teams in the same division.
1: I know, I know. But if I had to pick one, it'd be the Lions. The Vikings are also sneaky to me as well. And really, brother, I mean, I don't want to say that's kind of it, but I don't want to
0: dial into the schedule. You got to look into the schedule.
1: I don't want to take the Bungles. I don't want to take the Bills. Like, the Browns, if anything, I'm taking that under with the Monk man. You know, the Lions will probably be mine this year. I got a couple on the college side. I like LSU. I like Ole Miss. I do like Ohio State in that crazy schedule. And then another team, you know, it's Indiana. I think a lot of people are sleeping on Indiana. I think Indiana will probably lose one game next year in the regular season. Hoover's a great quarterback. Colin,
0: yeah, he's going to have a huge year. Love Hoover.
1: I mean, it's Cignetti. As much as I sports hate Kirk Cignetti, I think he's proved that he's a top tier coach with what he did last year. And who's the receiver they got from Michigan State? His name's slipping my mind. He was the top receiver in the portal.
0: Yeah.
1: And they added him. And you know they're always going to be tough on defense. I think one of the matchups of the year, and I swear this isn't me being a homer, I think one of the matchups of the year is that October 17th game when Ohio State goes to Bloomington. That's going to be a must-watch game, and sadly, it's going to be at Big Noon with that godforsaken Big
0: I wouldn't
1: Big
0: touch
1: Noon.
0: Any of the Florida schools.
1: Not even Miami?
0: No, I wouldn't. I think what's Miami's number? What are they, probably 10.5? So they're going to win 11 games?
1: They're going to lose one game. They'll lose Notre Dame. That's it.
0: Well, they got Notre Dame out of they're going to lose an ACC game, too.
1: You think so?
0: Yeah, I mean, they always drop a bad ACC game.
1: But has Mario...
0: Last year, they dropped two the year before. I mean, that's what they do.
1: Excuse me, brother. Another hiccup on air. You know, love that.
8: That'd be the end of you.
1: You don't think Mario's learned from going on a college football playoff run? You don't think he could?
0: How about this? They got three Friday night games. Ugh. Those are godforsaken games. Those are trap games.
1: Do you like that? Friday night games?
0: I think the ACC is trying to capitalize and get their own time of the week. Think about it. The Big Ten has the noon slot and the NBC night. The SEC has the 3:30 slot and the night slot in ABC. And then the ACC is sort of looking for a spot where they could kind of dial in. I think that's why they like Friday night. And I think that's why they're going to try to capitalize on.
1: So
0: they got every week they got a major Friday night game. Remember the Virginia game where they beat FSU was a Friday night game. Your Syracuse Virginia Tech a couple years ago on that Hail Mary throw, which was an excellent game. That was a Friday night game. Miami played in a couple of them. I mean, I think the ACC is just trying to have a slot.
1: You mentioned
0: I love it though.
1: They lost to Louisville on Friday with Carson Beck throwing that interception.
0: And they threw the four interceptions. Yeah, he was terrible.
1: Now
0: they lost to Louisville on Friday. That's a good point.
1: My pushback, they're road games at Stanford. That's a godforsaken team this year. At Wake Forest, that's a godforsaken team this year. Now at Clemson, listen, I don't know what little old Clemson with Dabo is going to look like this year.
0: Who knows?
1: At North Carolina. Colin, those are their ACC road games. Listen, I like Bill Belichick. I actually do. They're going to eviscerate North Carolina. They're going to eviscerate Wake Forest. They're going to eviscerate Stanford. The one road game you look at in the ACC that they might lose is that Clemson game. And then the only other road game after those, Colin, obviously the Notre Dame game.

0: I lean Notre Dame in that game because Notre Dame is the home team. And don't you think they got revenge on their mind, I think, as well.
1: They're better in the midseason than Miami was, and Miami's better at the early part of the season. Keep that in mind.
0: Home ACC games for the Miami Hurricanes. Florida State, Pitt, Duke, Virginia Tech, and Franklin, Boston College.
1: Oh, dude, that Virginia Tech game is a trap game. That's it. There you go. You found it.
0: Second to last, Kyle, November 21st at Hard Rock Stadium.
1: And that is right. That is right. Exactly where Miami decides to drop a game is right. The last two, three, they did it against Syracuse a couple years ago. This is right where Miami decides to drop a game. They did the same thing with SMU. Oh boy, that Virginia Tech game is the one to schedule.
0: You're trusting Big Game James and Virginia Tech.
1: I'm not, but it's more about the Cristobal game. Cristobal is going to have a game.
0: You're right.
1: Right? He has a game where the team doesn't wake up.
0: I think he learned. I think, dude, that's your guy. That's your guy. Mario's your guy.
1: He is friend of show.
0: And he is a legit friend of show.
1: Cristobal he's got a game every year where the team doesn't get up for the game. That's the one thing I get nervous about. I mean, remember, Darian Metz is great. Darian Metz lost 5 games last year, right? Like, he lost a lot of big. They lost to Tulane on the road. They lost a lot of bad games.
0: Duke, you know, with talent there compared to Miami, I understand the point, though.
1: You're going to have a Cristobal game. The Cristobal game
0: is at Notre Dame, and that's their one loss of the year. That's the Cristobal game.
1: Now, the Cristobal game, remember 2 years ago they had that Cal game where they escaped because of a phony targeting call in Pac-12 after dark? It was like a 1 a.m. finish, and they should have lost with Cam Ward at quarterback.
0: I was up for that game.
1: That was another godforsaken. They have a risky game once in a while where they have no business losing, and then all of a sudden they're in a dogfight towards the end of it.
0: Yeah, I think he's learned from those mistakes, and I think the one game they lose is that Notre Dame game. If I had to take a Florida team in the over on the wins, it's Miami. I'm not touching Florida State. With all due respect to UCF and USF, you guys know Brian Hartline's my guy. All right, I'm not touching any of that. What's Sumrall, man?
1: I wouldn't touch it. Too new. I wouldn't touch it.
0: Love friend of show John Sumrall, though.
1: Yeah, I wouldn't touch it, though. Just off of, I just don't know enough about the team. Nobody has an idea. It's not like, you know, the team, if there was a brand new team that I would trust over anybody, I think it'd be Penn State because they got so much turnover from Iowa State. That's the one thing I would say.
0: They have an easy schedule. What do you mean? They have the Iowa State roster.
1: That's what I'm saying.
0: And another team that I like, can I go Big 12 real quick? The Oklahoma State, dude.
1: Yeah, they get the same roster. That I like better because at least you have an idea that there's a little bit of continuity there. And that's why Oklahoma State is probably going to be a trendy pick.
0: That offense is going to put up 35 points a game in the Big 12.
1: Yeah, Mestemaker's good.
0: And the running back, they have a running back that led the nation in rushing.
1: Yeah.
0: Like, I know they played at North Texas. You know, what could count? American, maybe? You know,
1: yeah, American, and they were in the championship game. They lost to Tulane.
0: And I know Big 12 competition probably better than the American competition. But we know defense is optional in that conference.
1: Yeah, I agree. That's if you're going to have a brand new guy, I know everybody likes, you know, the Cignetti effect that you're going to turn things around quickly. It just makes me a little nervous when you're building something from scratch. And if there is going to be another team, I'll throw out there. And I'm only doing this because I love the quarterback, and I think he's going to be the number one overall pick in 2028. Is Cal? I've been on Cal. I like Cal. And I like the coach they got. They got the Oregon defensive coordinator from a year ago, Tosh Lupoi. It's an ACC school that's going to be a weird road game for every team that comes to them because you're playing in Berkeley late at night. It's just a weird – they catch teams all the time. They caught SMU last year. They almost caught Miami 2 years ago. It's a tough place to play. They lost 2 OT games last year. They were in crazy game after crazy game. They had 4 come-from-behind 2-minute drills last year. And they had a true freshman quarterback who was excellent. And a lefty, Hawaiian. I love that, dude.
0: Jaren
1: Teve Sagapuletele. He will be the number one overall pick in 2028. That will be my shot call. He is so good. He had a great year last year. And he's clutch. I like Cal. And I'm sure that number is 5.5 or 6.5. And they won 7 games last year with a true freshman quarterback on a coach that got fired. So I actually think that team's a trendy team.
0: God, Kyle, number one overall pick, brother? That's a shout.
1: Shout. I'll send you his highlights, dude. I've seen him. He flicks.
0: I don't know how to say his name, brother, but I've seen him.
1: I interviewed him at ACC Media Day, so I had to learn it. But he is a beast. And he grew up, you know, 5 miles from Tua. He grew up 10 miles. I know you don't like him, but Dylan Gabriel. You know, Marcus Mariota is not far from him. They're all from Oahu, which is, you know, the main island in Hawaii.
0: For the record, I feel bad for Dylan Gabriel, but yes, he's not an NFL quarterback. And I think the ESPN Cleveland quarterback tracker is proving that at training camp.
1: I think that's the worst thing. I think that's the worst thing in this company. The OTAs quarterback tracker.
0: No, Kyle, it's training camp. To be fair, it's training camp.
1: Well, no, they did it in OTAs.
0: Well, yeah, Kyle, they did it in minicamp.
1: Oh, what a waste of time.
0: It's, and Colin, the best part is...
1: What poor intern do they got tracking
0: the best,
1: that?
0: The best part is, it's my dad's guy, Chops, and Tony Grossi on the sideline tracking the quarterbacks.
1: Oh, God.
0: Dude, I love it. I look for it every day.
1: That is a waste of time.
0: You should see
1: that is what's wrong with quarterback evaluation. The guys can't even struggle in practice where they're supposed to press struggle. They can't even do it.
0: Dude, Watson threw two picks and no touchdowns yesterday.
1: Who cares? It's practice. Supposed to throw two interceptions.
0: He didn't look good, dude. He didn't look good.
1: That you're supposed to look good in the games. You're supposed to screw up in practice.
0: Kyle.
1: These guys have to be perfect for every practice. That's the problem.
0: Do I need to do this exercise with you again, brother? My season is over. It's already over. The one thing that I could let me enjoy the quarterback tracker. By the way, do you want it today? No touchdowns and no interceptions for any quarterbacks. And the most efficient quarterback was Dylan Gabriel going 10 for 11.
1: Wow. I'm just saying, Mike. Shador, if you want to take the under, then go bet on the Hard Rock.
0: Yeah, you bet it. Listen, if I'm going to take the under, the 4.5 wins for the Browns, my guy, it's going to be a big payday with Hard Rock bet. But realistically, I told you guys the overs and unders I like on the college side. A lot of overs on the college side with LSU, Ole Miss, Ohio State, Miami, you know, those are the ones that I'm looking at. I really want to sprinkle some money on John Sumrall. I really think he's the coach and the guy there in Florida. I might be on a little wait and see trajectory there, but if you are a Florida alum, if you are a Miami alum, if you are a Florida State Seminole and you can't stand Mike Norvell and you want to hate watch to get him fired, do it with Hard Rock Bet. 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Colin, quickly, who's starting quarterback in Minnesota to start the first game of the season in about September 15th, September 16th?
1: We haven't heard a peep about McCarthy. That's going to be Kyler's job, right?
0: Dude, if that's Kyler's job, you got to get that distraction and J.J. McCarthy off the team. You got to get him. You got to get him off the team.
1: He's been distracted because they're asking him questions in training camp. He's going to shut up once the season starts, right?
0: I don't know, dude. One thing we learned about McCarthy. I mean, brother, can you do the coach speech? Are you media trained? Like Kyler is saying all the right things, and then JJ.
1: Kyler's just like, I'm happy to be here, happy to be involved. You know, he's a good kid. Yeah. Like, you know,
0: and then JJ's like, yeah, we don't really talk.
1: Yeah, it's not respect because we're fighting for the same spot. Oh, like, JJ, God. Dude,
0: brother,
1: day one stuff, day one. They got to have a media guy in there.
0: I cannot believe that was the first round pick, by the way. And I was wrong on it, too. I thought he'd be a good pro.
1: That's Mike Rizzo, Colin Russo, Elias Bustamante. Appreciate him keeping us up with the airwaves today. If you missed any of it, go listen back on Apple, Spotify, wherever you get your podcasts, all those great places. Mike will be with you tomorrow. So looking forward to that. We're going to hear from Mike Golic Sr. tomorrow. All that action coming up through the weekend. Mike, I'll be at Dogfest, so I'll be busy.
0: Send me picks. I want picks. Books.
1: And busy
0: picks,
1: but we'll see you next time. This has been Colin Russo saying so long. We'll see you next time on ESPN 106.3.
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15: I'm John Ryder, breaking NFL news. The Saints are signing receiver Chris Olave to a four-year extension worth up to $132 million with $90 million guaranteed, reports ESPN's Adam Schefter. Buccaneers quarterback Baker Mayfield said today that he felt disrespected a little bit, that he and the team couldn't reach terms on the new contract before his imposed deadline at the start of training camp, and they won't discuss a new deal until after the season. In baseball, it goes extras between rivals in St. Louis.
16: The pitch. Line drive down the right field line. That's a fair ball. Cubs take the lead. The ball bounces off the sidewall. Bregman going for two, slides. He's got a double. Cubs have a 3-2 lead. Alex Bregman delivers.
15: Call on the Cubs radio network. Alex Bregman and Ian Happ, each with RBI doubles in the 10th. The Cubs outlast the Cardinals 4-2 in 10 innings. 11 innings in Chicago. White Sox over the Yankees 2-1. Twins beat the Royals 4-3 on a Cody Clemens walk-off grand slam with two outs, his 19th of the season. The Rays take down the Rangers 3-2.
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9: I'm John Ryder. Breaking NFL news. The Saints are signing wideout Chris Olave to a four-year contract extension worth up to $132 million with $90 million guaranteed, reports ESPN's Adam Schefter. Quarterback Baker Mayfield and the Bucs were not able to reach terms on the new contract before Mayfield's self-imposed deadline at the start of training camp. The veteran spoke about it with ESPN's Jeremy Fowler.
10: Between years, average, and guarantees, probably the most disappointing is years. Didn't get offered anything over two. And so when you're told you're a franchise quarterback and they handle it otherwise, that's disappointing. So felt like I earned that. It's not a poor me pity party over here. It is what it is. And so that's why I said the deadline was training camp. I'm focused on the team, focused on getting better and trying to give this team a better chance to win a Super Bowl.
9: Baker Mayfield is entering his fourth season with Tampa Bay. Big Ten Media Days wrapping up today, and head coach Kurt Cignetti of defending national champion Indiana says that he thinks the Big Ten is the best conference in college football. In baseball, it goes 11 innings in Chicago, and the White Sox defeat the Yankees 2-1 on a Tristan Peters bases-loaded walk to score the winning run.
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Jr. in for Harry Douglas and Freddie Coleman. 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

0: fan, if Kyler is playing his best ball with that team, Justin Jefferson,
1: Jordan Addison,
0: that's a fun watch. That is a fun, like, I am rooting for him to, you know, for Kevin O'Connell to unlock the best of him, the most consistent of him. Because that's always been the issue, is really kind of the consistency piece of it.
1: Right.
0: You see the flashes, but it's like, dang, like, can you put it together for 16, 17 weeks?
1: Well, a guy like Kevin O'Connell, like I said, if you have a chance to put it together under him, with the way he can dial up plays, the kind of offensive line they believe they're going to have and the weapons all around the place, Kyler Murray could be in a situation where he says, man, oh, man, this is as good as it gets. And it probably hasn't been like that for him since he was at Texas A&M doing what he wanted to do.
0: Yeah.
1: He's got a guy that's going to make sure he's going to get the maximum out of Kyler Murray. We'll see exactly if he finds a way to win the quarterback competition in Minnesota. He is Harry Lyles Jr. in for Harry Douglas. I'm Freddie Coleman. Appreciate you joining us when it comes to the afternoon cool edition of Freddie and Harry. Normally a story like this would be in other news regarding why because it's Florida. Nope, this involves why because it's New Britain in terms of Old Britain, meaning England, and involving fish sticks as somebody's favorite food. Keep it here on ESPN Radio, the ESPN app, and SiriusXM Channel 80.
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11: 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We know that occasionally a natural phenomenon called thermal inversion causes some
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1: It's Harry Lyles Jr. in for Harry Douglas and Freddie Coleman. It's the afternoon cool known as Freddie and Harry on Sirius XM Channel 80, as well as tune in. Don't forget to tell that smart speaker to play ESPN Radio each and every night. We get it. We understand it. They're playing things you want to know, need to know, and have to know, but that you can't know because you are busy to the nth degree. Lucky for you, that's where Mr. Coleman and Mr. Lyles come in.
25: They may not be the top stories of the day.
26: In other news.
25: But you need to be in the know. This is In Other News.
1: How much of your favorite food would you eat to be in this Guinness Book of World Records? Well, a man in England used his kid's favorite food snack to break a Guinness World Record in which he ate 15 fish sticks in 1 minute. Now, this man who shall remain nameless, Nathan Davies, won more than $130,000 on the TV game to the 1% Club. And he said, he told the host his next on the agenda was to break a Guinness World Record. He scarfed down 15 fish sticks in 1 minute, earning the title for the most fish fingers eaten, because they call them fish fingers in England, compared to fish sticks in 1 minute.
0: That's, my math says that's one every 4 seconds.
1: One every 4 seconds. Ooh, good job out of you. Good job out of you.
0: That's crazy. Mm-hmm. I would like to know. I have a few questions.
1: Okay.
0: Size, texture, consistency.
1: Okay. I didn't think we were gonna have like a fish, you know, fish sticks or fish finger kind of like number.
0: Right.
1: In terms of to how big, how small they are.
0: No, but it is, you know, it's either going to make it more or less impressive, the feet.
1: Okay. All right. Know? Well, you've seen fish sticks, right?
0: Yeah.
1: They were normal size fish sticks.
0: Okay.
1: About 4 inches long, half inch wide. Asking, you shall receive.
0: I feel like I can do that.
1: 15 fish sticks in 1 minute?
0: I think.
1: Okay, I'm not disagreeing.
0: Maybe. I'm sitting here trying to think of it. I don't know.
1: How much of your favorite food could you eat in a minute?
0: Oh, boy.
1: While you think about that, I'm going to post this to the rest of the class.
0: Yeah.
1: Eat dog Eric Handman. I know how much you love hot dogs.
2: The glizzies.
1: I know how much you love glizzies.
2: In 1 minute, though?
1: 1 minute. How many do you think you can eat? A regulation size hot dog in a bun.
2: In a bun? Or
1: in a bun.
2: I mean, at this point,
1: in a bun. Yeah.
2: It doesn't have to be in a bun.
1: Take the bun out of the glizzy. It's up to you.
2: At this point.
1: At this point, yes.
2: I would say...
1: In a minute.
2: 6 or 7.
1: In a minute?
2: In a minute? What?
0: Yeah.
1: With bun included?
2: No bun.
0: Oh, no, it's gotta be bun.
2: Gotta be bun? All right, then 3.
1: Okay, 3.
0: I think I do 4.
1: Okay, you could do 4?
3: And in a minute?
1: You guys are better than me.
3: 4 in a minute? With a bun?
2: Yeah, in a minute, for sure. Are you kidding me? Man. Have you seen me at a Hartford Wolfpack game?
1: I haven't seen, I've heard.
3: Good point, because we know how much you love
1: those glizzies.
2: $2 dog nights on Fridays. Shannon, can't wait for the hockey season.
1: Shannon, your favorite food, how much of that could you eat in 1 minute?
2: Some General Tso's chicken.
3: That's what I'm trying to figure out. Yeah. I'm trying to figure out.
0: Give me some Raising Cane's tenders, honestly.
1: Ooh, Raising Cane's tenders, I could probably do 5.
0: I think I could do 6 or 7, probably. Maybe more than that?
1: Yeah. Like, I mean, I'd say about 5 or 6.
0: I was going to say, as hungry as I am right now, I'd do 10.
1: Okay. We're using the hunger factor.
3: Yeah. I could probably get down 20 Chick-fil-A nuggets in
1: really?
3: In a minute. Yeah.
1: Are you doing the grilled or are you doing the fried?
3: Either way, don't matter.
1: Okay.
0: Nah, I don't know about that.
1: That's tough, man.
0: About 20?
1: That's tough. That's tough, Shannon.
2: They're not that big, though.
0: No,
1: but people don't realize 60 seconds can be a long time or a short time, depending on what you're doing.
0: Yeah, I don't know. Here's the thing, I would just continue to go over the limit if I'm enjoying whatever my favorite food is.
1: At that point, you're not worried about the time?
0: Nah.
1: It's all about you at that point.
0: Yeah, I'm just there, you know what I mean?
1: You didn't set the world record, I don't care.
2: Freddie, what about you?
1: My favorite food is cheeseburgers. I might be able to get down 1 in 1 minute.
2: What about a McDonald's?
0: Yeah, because the McDonald's cheeseburgers.
1: Yeah,
0: you
1: but
0: know,
1: I do not like McDonald's cheeseburgers.
0: They're smaller.
1: Yeah. Now you say like a Whopper Junior.
2: What about a slider? Like the sliders?
1: Like the sliders?
2: Yeah, like a good slider.
0: White Castle.
2: Yeah, White Castle
0: type deal. Crystal.
1: Crystals definitely. White Castle sliders. No, thank you. Crystals. I could probably do 6 in a minute.
0: Okay.
1: I could probably do 6.
0: I think you can do more than that.
1: Now, the chicken ring sandwich in White Castle, look out.
0: Now the million-dollar question is, can you eat a Popeye's biscuit in 1 minute?
1: Hell just no. There's no way. If you try to do that, man, put it this way.
0: I think
1: way.
0: I can do it.
1: You could?
0: I think I can do it.
1: I'll make sure the paramedics are standing by.
0: Yeah.
1: Your body will revolt.
0: So the question becomes, are you doing it with or without water?
1: Oh, you gotta do it without water. Come on, be a man about it.
0: Yeah. Yeah, I think I could do it in a
1: don't
0: minute without
1: punk
0: water.
1: Don't punk out on the biscuit.
0: Yeah, I think I could do it in a minute without water.
1: I'm learning so much about Harry Lyles Jr. based on how many foods that he can eat or not eat in 1 minute. Amber and Ian comes your way next for Harry Lyles Jr., Shannon Penn, E-Dog Eric Hanneman. I'm Freddie Coleman. This has been Freddie and Harry and the mighty ESPN Radio. Take care. God bless. And as always, fish sticks will make you feel fishy. Fishy.
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29: I'm John Ryder. The New Orleans Saints are signing wideout Chris Olave to a 4-year contract extension worth up to $132 million with $90 million guaranteed, reports ESPN's Adam Schefter. Buccaneers quarterback Baker Mayfield and the team were not able to get a new contract done by Mayfield's self-imposed deadline of the start of training camp. Says that he feels a little bit disappointed and won't discuss a new contract until the end of the season. In golf, Peter Malnati fired a 61 in the first round of the Rocket Classic in Detroit and has the lead at 9-under, 2 shots ahead of Ricky Fowler and Ryan Draw. Plenty of day baseball, and the Twins down to their last strike in the bottom of the ninth in Minnesota.
30: And the pitch swung on and hit high in the air. Deep right center field for Cody Clemens towards the big wall, and it's gone for a game-winning grand slam. And Cody Clemens has fulfilled the prophecy, and the Twins walk off the Royals for the second time in 3 dramatic days. All hail King Cody at home plate as the Twins win it.
29: Final call on the Treasure Island Baseball Network. Cody Clemens, the walk-off grand slam with 2 outs down to his final strike, his 19th of the season, as the Twins top the Royals 4-3. Also in this one, Kansas City starter Noah Cameron had a no-hitter, broken up in the 7th, but the Twins are up there for the 4 and the 9th. Rays take down the Rangers 3-2 at the Trop. White Sox over the Yankees 2-1 in 11 innings.
31: Hey, it's Evan Cohen. Coming up Friday, the Vikings and Falcons are both holding QB competitions in training camp, but has one job already been decided even before it gets started? 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
7: I trust his ability to bed in quickly, get the experience quickly, and at the end of the day, the only way quarterbacks get better is playing.
8: I'm just looking forward to get to work, look forward to proving and earning it every single day.
9: Vegas Raiders have an entertaining quarterback room. We know they have their quarterback of the future, at least for now, at least assuming he works out in the NFL. But the idea is that Fernando Mendoza will be, of course, the quarterback of the Las Vegas Raiders for many, many years, if not decades to come. Kirk Cousins, though, appears that he is going to be starting for the Las Vegas Raiders. He's been taking the first team snaps going into camp, and Aaron Goldhammer, that was the plan, and we saw a video of Kirk Cousins running today.
10: Oh, my Lord. Watching Kirk Cousins run is like watching your grandpa run.
9: I didn't
10: God
9: think it was
10: bless
9: that bad.
10: Amber.
9: It was team drills. I think we just should describe it for the listener in case you haven't seen it yet. Pull it up. It's all over the internet, but it was team drills and they're sort of running. I mean, it's not really suicides, but they're running like to a line and then back, right? It's a short run. And jogging would be maybe overstating what Kirk Cousins is doing. The rest of the team is also taking it quite easy and jogging, but somehow practically lapping him.
10: Yeah. Well, I mean, he just isn't moving great. You know, I think it's all the age, all the money he's made.
9: The money's weighing him down. Those pockets are heavy.
10: That's right. The torn Achilles. Mendoza is not some one-year starter, Amber, that's going to come into the NFL, right? I mean, he's a guy who has a lot of college starts under his belt and really matured as the quarterback of the Heisman Trophy-winning national champion Indiana Hoosiers. And so I would just play him. I don't think this is that complicated of a situation. Don't play Cousins just because you feel like you should. Every one of these rookie quarterbacks is in a different situation. Mahomes sat because Alex Smith was probably better, for the first 15 games of that career. And then they were ready to make the transition to Mahomes the following year. But plenty of guys have come out and played right away, Amber, and taken their teams to win Super Bowls, or two of the Super Bowl or playoffs or great seasons. So I think the real upside of the Raiders is getting Fernando Mendoza on the field. And he's not somebody who I think is going to be totally overwhelmed. I just don't understand. Watching Cousins run, it's pretty obvious to me that if they put him back there, that is not going to last very long. And Mendoza is going to be in the game anyway.
9: I vehemently disagree with you. And I know that that's probably shocking because I think most people would agree with you. Now, I'm not vehemently disagreeing with you about the fact that Kirk Cousins, 37, may not be the most mobile quarterback that we've ever seen in our lives. I'm not sure he ever was, Aaron Goldhammer, but certainly if he ever was, he's probably lost a little bit of a step. It happens to the best of us, right?

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10: I'm John Ryder. The Saints are signing receiver Chris Olave to a 4-year extension worth up to $132 million, $90 million guaranteed, reports ESPN's Adam Schefter. Quarterback Baker Mayfield and the Buccaneers were not able to get a new contract done by Mayfield's self-imposed deadline of the start of training camp, and he says that he feels a little bit disappointed. Won't discuss a new contract until the end of the season. This is his fourth with Tampa Bay, so he would be a free agent after the season. Big Ten Media Day is wrapping up today, and head coach Kurt Cignetti of defending national champion Indiana says that he thinks the Big Ten is the best conference in college football. On the baseball scoreboard and on ESPN TV, the Nationals lead the Braves 1-0 in the second in Atlanta on Dalen Lyles' 12th home run of the season. Plenty of day baseball, and we had a walk-off walk on the south side.
11: The 3-0. It is high, and the game is over. Tristan Peters with a game-ending walk. Boy, Christmas has come early in the last 2 days playing these Yankees. They have been very giving. White Sox have taken 2 wins because of it.
10: Final call on ESPN 1000. 9th walk-off win of the season for the White Sox. Back-to-back days as they take down the Yankees 2-1 in 11 innings. Cubs in 10 innings beat the Cardinals 4-2 in St. Louis. Alex Bregman and Ian Happ with RBI doubles in the 10th. Twins defeat the Royals 4-3 on a Cody Clemens walk-off grand slam, his 19th home run of the season.
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0: listen to what happened to your Kansas City Royals today. So what Cody Clemens did to your Royals, and you keep having to relive it all throughout tonight's show.
1: I'll probably be reliving it in my nightmares all night, too.
0: Poor guy. Poor guy. You're listening to Amber and Ian. 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
9: I'm John Ryder. The Saints are signing wideout Chris Olave to a four-year extension. It's worth up to $132 million, with $90 million of it guaranteed, reports ESPN's Adam Schefter. Meanwhile, quarterback Baker Mayfield of the Bucs were not able to reach terms on a new contract before Mayfield's self-imposed deadline of the start of training camp. The veteran spoke about it with ESPN's Jeremy Fowler.
10: Between years, average, and guarantees, probably the most disappointing is years. Didn't get offered anything over two. And so when you're told you're a franchise quarterback and they handle it otherwise, that's disappointing. So felt like I earned that. It's not a poor me pity party over here. It is what it is. And so that's why I said the deadline was training camp. I'm focused on the team, focused on getting better and trying to give this team a better chance to win a Super Bowl.
9: Baker Mayfield is entering his fourth season with Tampa Bay. He's played 17 games in the previous three seasons with the Bucs. On the baseball scoreboard and on ESPN TV right now, they're in the fourth inning in Atlanta. Nationals lead the Braves 3-0. Dalen Lyle, a pair of solo homers. He has 13 on the season. And Luis Garcia with a solo shot 436 feet, his 23rd of the season. Pirates and Reds scoreless in the third in Cincinnati, and the Marlins and Mets are in a rain delay in Queens. Day baseball finals, the White Sox take down the Yankees 2-1 in 11 innings on the south side. Back-to-back walk-off wins for the White Sox. Cubs over the Cardinals 4-2 in 10 innings in St. Louis. Alex Bregman and Ian Happ with RBI doubles in the 10th. Rays get past the Rangers 3-2 at the Trop.
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